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3: Hi, I'm Phoebe Humphrey. The federal government is busy putting the boot into the opposition leader this morning following his budget reply speech. Angus Taylor promised to repeal negative gearing and capital gains tax changes while also pledging permanent tax cuts through changes to indexation. But Treasurer Jim Chalmers says his speech was more about fighting off the threat from One Nation.
4: What we saw last night from Angus Taylor was not a budget reply, it was a bin fire of higher deficits, more debt, more inflation, and more division.
3: It's still not clear what caused a bus rollover in North Queensland that's killed one person and injured 19 others. The bus carrying mostly foreign tourists flipped on the Bruce Highway south of Eyre yesterday afternoon. Queensland Premier David Crisafulli has told Seven it's an awful situation.
5: It really, really is a tragedy, and it's something that will be felt for a long, long time to come.
3: The five Aussies and a Kiwi who are on the cruise ship at the centre of the hantavirus outbreak will arrive in Perth this afternoon Eastern time. While the government won't rule out the extension of their 3 weeks in quarantine, given the disease can have a 6 week incubation period. And Delta Goodrum says she's grateful for the support from Aussies after storming into the Eurovision Grand Final. Delta wowed the audience with her performance in this morning's semi. Speaking to Nine, she's urging everyone to get up early on Sunday to watch the decider.
6: I hope that you've got the breakfast ready, you've got like mimosas, you know, just to kind of start the morning, TV's loud. Some popcorn at 5 a.m.
0: Your sport now.
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3: In sport, Queensland has suffered back-to-back Women's Origin Series defeats in a 14-10 loss to New South Wales in Game 2 at Suncorp. Winger Jasmine Peters brushed the sideline while attempting to score a try to draw level with seconds remaining. Coach Nathan Cross says it was decided by millimetres.
8: Yeah, I felt like there was a moment like that coming. I could just sort of feel it. And the way we trained, and they're a great group to coach, and I just knew that we'd have a late rally in us.
3: And the Cats dished out revenge on the Lions with a 41-point win. Win in their AFL Grand Final rematch. That's the latest news and sport.
0: We've had a change in breakfast. Good morning, EP, with Ray Clark. Thanks to Better Port Lincoln.
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10: On the west coast, a cloudy one with a very high chance of showers east of Ceduna today, and a medium chance elsewhere with a chance of a thunderstorm as well, with some north to northeasterly winds, 20 to 30 kilometres per hour, with top temperatures in Elliston and Woodner both with 22. And on the eastern Eyre Peninsula, a cloudy one with a very high chance of rain, most likely about from late this morning, with a chance of a thunderstorm as well, with some northeasterly winds, 15 to 20 kilometres per hour, turning northerly during this morning, then increasing to 20 to 30 kilometres per hour during the day, with top temperatures in Cleve 21 and Kimber with a top of 20. And on the lower Eyre Peninsula, a cloudy one with a very high chance of rain, most likely during this morning and into the afternoon, with a chance of a thunderstorm as well, with some northeasterly winds, 15 to 20 kilometres per hour, turning northerly 15 to 25 kilometres per hour during the day, with top temperatures in Coffin Bay, Cummins and Port Lincoln all with a top of 21.
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4: Hi, I'm Phoebe Humphrey. Opposition leader Angus Taylor has made his pitch to voters using his budget reply speech to try and restore the coalition's standing. He's pledged to cut migration numbers, repeal Labor's changes to negative gearing and capital gains tax, and promise permanent tax cuts through changes to indexation. He's told Nine they've laid out a strong platform.
5: An agenda for a freer, fairer and better Australia, and one which hands Australians' tax back to them. It guarantees that they're not going to get the tax hikes that Labor is proposing in its budget.
4: The journey home is almost over for the Aussies and Kiwi from the Hantavirus cruise ship. They'll touch down at an airbase north of Perth around 11 a.m. local time. Health Minister Mark Butler telling the ABC they'll then be taken away by a specialist team who'll supervise their quarantine period.
6: Expert staff that we've deployed from Darwin's Critical Care and Trauma Response Centre who are there ready to take them, and they'll be there for at least 3 weeks.
4: Investigations continue into a deadly bus rollover in North Queensland. One person has died and 19 have been injured after yesterday's crash on the Bruce Highway between Townsville and Bowen. Dozens of foreign tourists were on board the Flix bus. The company says it's deeply saddened by the news. And consumer groups say switching to E10 could be a good way to save some money, but only if your car is compatible. Compare the Market says drivers could save $640 a year by moving from 98 to E10. However, that's not an option for high performance and most European cars.
1: Your sport now. Ampol Hallett Place. Best takeaway curries in town. Phone orders and takeaway.
4: In sport, the Swans host an undermanned Collingwood lineup in tonight's clash at the SCG. The Pies will be without Premiership stars Darcy Cameron, Pat Lipinski and skipper Darcy Moore, while the Suns welcome back Brownlow medalist Matt Rowell in their clash against the Power in Darwin. Last night, Geelong made it 3 wins in a row, thumping Brisbane by 41 points at the Gabba. And New South Wales has claimed the Women's Origin Series for a second straight year with a thrilling 4-point win over Queensland. Tonight, the Bulldogs face the Sharks, also at Suncorp Stadium. That's the latest news and sport.
1: We've had a change in breakfast. Good morning, EP, with Ray Clark. Thanks to Macca's Port Lincoln.
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8: Tuano Bay, next high tide at 2:05 this afternoon, 1.75 metres. Next low tonight at 9:23, 0.46 of a metre. Tummy Bay now, next high tide at 1:35 this afternoon, 1.81 metres. Next low tonight at 8:37, 0.54 of a metre. Franklin Harbour now, next high tide at 2:40 this afternoon, 1.82 metres. Next low tonight at 11:16, 0.57 of a metre. Streaky Bay now, next high tide at 12:05 this afternoon, 1.79 metres. Next low tonight at 7:10, 0.34 of a metre. Coffin Bay now, next high tide at 2:06 this afternoon, 1.3 metres. Next low tonight at 9:28, 0.45 of a metre. Sharinga Beach now, next high tide at 11:58 this morning, 1.29 metres. Next low tonight at 6:48, 0.33 of a metre. Finally in Port Lincoln, next high tide at 1:05 this afternoon, 1.66 metres. Next low tonight at 8:00, 0.42 of a metre.
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8: On the west coast, a cloudy one with a very high chance of showers east of Ceduna today and a medium chance elsewhere with a chance of a thunderstorm as well with some north to northeasterly winds, 20 to 30 kilometres per hour, with top temperatures in Elliston and Woodna.

0: both with 22. And on the Eastern Air Peninsula, a cloudy one with a very high chance of rain, most likely about from late this morning, with a chance of a thunderstorm as well, with some northeasterly winds, 15 to 20 kilometres per hour, turning northerly during this morning, then increasing to 20 to 30 kilometres per hour during the day, with top temperatures in Cleve 21 and Kimber with a top of 20. And on the Lower Eyre Peninsula, a cloudy one with a very high chance of rain, most likely during this morning and into the afternoon, with a chance of a thunderstorm as well, with some northeasterly winds, 15 to 20 kilometres per hour, turning northerly, 15 to 25 kilometres per hour during the day, with top temperatures in Coffin Bay, Cummins and Port Lincoln, all with a top of 21.
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14: Hi, I'm Phoebe Humphrey. The PM claims the opposition leader's budget reply speech shows what a rabble the coalition is. Angus Taylor has promised to repeal changes to negative gearing and capital gains tax, while also pledging cuts to migration numbers in promises the federal government claim mirror One Nation. But Anthony Albanese says the speech fell way short.
15: Angus Taylor has no solutions. You can come up with a whole range of things. Without any costings, they can't be taken seriously. And Angus Taylor isn't taken seriously by his own party.
14: The Aussies and Kiwi, who were on the cruise ship at the centre of the hantavirus outbreak, are just hours away from arriving in Perth. The group of six will spend at least 3 weeks in quarantine. An extra 150 million litres of diesel has been secured for Australia. The federal government confirming the shipment of 900,000 barrels will be directed towards Queensland, Victoria, South Australia and Tasmania. Donald Trump will meet Xi Jinping for tea and lunch on day two of his state visit in China. The two presidents held a long meeting yesterday in Beijing, discussing the war in the Middle East and Taiwan. The island is democratically governed but is claimed by China while it's armed by the US. And Delta Goodrum says she can't wait until Sunday's Eurovision Grand Final. The Aussie secured her spot with a stunning performance in this morning's semi. Delta says she's still trying to wrap her head around it.
16: You know, just grateful. I'm excited and I think you just, you know, just, I can't describe it yet. I'm still just sort of processing it, but it was awesome.
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14: In sport, round 10 of the AFL continues tonight with a Friday doubleheader. The Swans hosting the Magpies before the Suns face Port in Darwin. To NRL, Magic Round is officially underway with the Bulldogs facing the Sharks at Suncorp Stadium. Last night, New South Wales claimed the Women's Origin Series. And an Aussie has a share of the lead after day one of the US PGA Championship. Minwoo Lee says a mental shift helped him finish his first round on 3 under.
17: And I think just a little bit of a mindset change, you know, go out there and be aggressive.
14: That's the latest news and sport.
0: We've had a change in breakfast. Good morning EP with Ray Clark. Thanks to Better Port Lincoln.
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19: On West Coast waters, northerly winds 15 to 20 knots with seas around 1 metre, increasing to 1 to 1.5 metres this afternoon, then decreasing to 1 metre by early this evening. The swell southwesterly 2 to 2.5 metres. On central coast waters, northerly winds 15 to 20 knots with seas around 1 metre, increasing to 1 to 1.5 metres in the west this afternoon. The swell southwesterly 2 to 2.5 metres. Finally, on Spencer Gulf waters, north to northeasterly winds 15 to 20 knots with seas around 1 metre, increasing to 1 to 1.5 metres near the York Peninsula coast. The swell south to southwesterly below 1 metre, increasing to 1 to 1.5 metres south of Port Neal to Port Victoria.
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0: winds 20 to 30 kilometres per hour, with top temperatures in Elliston and Woodna both with 22. And on the Eastern Air Peninsula, a cloudy one with a very high chance of rain, most likely about from late this morning, with a chance of a thunderstorm as well, with some northeasterly winds 15 to 20 kilometres per hour, turning northerly during this morning, then increasing to 20 to 30 kilometres per hour during the day, with top temperatures in Cleve 21 and Kimber with a top of 20. And on the Lower Eyre Peninsula, a cloudy one with a very high chance of rain, most likely during this morning and into the afternoon, with a chance of a thunderstorm as well, with some northeasterly winds 15 to 20 kilometres per hour, turning northerly 15 to 25 kilometres per hour during the day, with top temperatures in Coffin Bay, Cummins and Port Lincoln all with a top of 21.
1: 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Supporting the local community.

The 80s Lunch with Dragon. It's Young Years. Lucky this afternoon. Happy Friday. Yep, getting closer to a weekend. Feeling good, isn't it? Lots to celebrate the weekend and lots to celebrate now with the 80s Lunch. The boss, Bruce Springsteen, pretty soon. Got Billy Joel also this hour. Let's get back into it with the Pointer Sisters. The 80s Lunch.

not just the site supervisor or the shift manager. He's the boss. Bruce Springsteen here at the 80s Lunch. Lucky this afternoon. Some 80s rippers so far this afternoon. And good news, plenty more on the way. Billy Joel, as promised, very soon. Also the Beach Boys. Why not celebrate some of the best work from Kim Wilde? I think the 80s Lunch is probably the best place for it because, as we know, Kim Wilde did a lot of her best work in the 80s. It's Kids in America, right here, the 80s Lunch.

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1: 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Otherwise, my car would be a Mazda and Toyota. 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

0: Out of time for the 80s lunch today. Back at it next week. Looking forward to having a great Friday afternoon and weekend. Catch you soon. Bye for now.
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8: Hi, it's Harrison Preeve. Angus Taylor is continuing to sell the Coalition's budget reply, claiming it provides optimism for Australia's future. The opposition leader delivering his speech last night, pledging to cut migration figures and to repeal Labor's changes to negative gearing and capital gains tax. He says it's about giving Aussies a fair go.
9: We need an Australia where the government puts Australians first. They are declaring war on aspiration in this country.
8: New research out of University of Sydney warns that homelessness in the country could quadruple within a decade. The study finding rising insurance, housing and construction costs linked to extreme weather could push more Aussies into housing stress. Six passengers from the Hunter virus-stricken cruise ship are finally heading to Perth. They'll arrive shortly to be tested on arrival before they're taken to quarantine facility where they'll isolate for another 3 weeks. The US president claims his Chinese counterpart has committed to withholding military equipment from Iran. Donald Trump says Xi Jinping also agrees Tehran must not obtain a nuclear weapon and wants the Strait of Hormuz open. And Delta Goodrum says the job isn't done yet after storming into the Eurovision Grand Final. She's now one of the favourites to take the crown on Sunday after her stunning performance in this morning's semi. Delta says she's thrilled to make it through.
10: It's a nice feeling. You know, we've still got a mission to go. So I'm so happy that tonight felt great in the room.
5: Sport now. 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
8: In sport, the Power and Suns slide up the top end tonight. Port coach Josh Carr says they're prepared for a steamy battle in Darwin.
11: Well, obviously for the boys to be here and be a part of it and to get an understanding of what it feels like. Lots of mistakes, it's slippery, it's uncomfortable, but it's the same for everyone.
8: AFL ladder leader Sydney face a depleted defeated Collingwood at the SCG. New South Wales has its sights on a women's origin clean sweep, defeating Queensland 14-10 in game two at Suncorp, while NRL Magic Round kicks off tonight. The Sharks tackle the Dogs, and it's the Dolphins versus Souths.
12: We've had a change in breakfast. Good morning, EP, with Ray Clark. Thanks to Macca's Port Lincoln. 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
13: On the West Coast, a cloudy one today with a very high chance of showers east of Ceduna and a medium chance elsewhere with a chance of a thunderstorm as well, with some northwest to northeasterly winds 20 to 30 kilometres per hour, with top temperatures in Elliston and Woodna both with 22. On the Eastern Air Peninsula, a cloudy one with a very high chance of rain, the chance of a thunderstorm as well, with some northerly winds 15 to 20 kilometres per hour, increasing to 20 to 30 kilometres per hour during the day, with top temperatures in Kimber 20 and Cleaver the top of 21. Finally, on the Lower Eyre Peninsula, a cloudy one with a very high chance of rain becoming less likely this evening, with a chance of a thunderstorm as well and some northerly winds 15 to 25 kilometres per hour, with top temperatures in Coffin Bay, Cummins and Port Lincoln all looking at a top of 21.
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14: Ladies and gentlemen, a very happy Friday to you. Wherever you are, whatever you're doing, here's to hoping you're about to celebrate the end of the working week in style and head into what should hopefully be a lovely weekend. I hope that wherever

3963 is your way to get in contact with this program. It's the text line that doesn't change, so write that number down, save it, tattoo it onto your partner's hand. 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Also, keep in mind, wherever you might be, iHeart app. You download that for free and you can listen to more of what you love. That includes, of course, this station where you just have to type in the name and you press play. A wider world of audio entertainment at your fingertips too. So keep that in mind as we head into this Friday afternoon. All right, today's program. As per usual, the Friday News Blast will wrap up our show with the text line in the last hour. Very meaty Friday News Blast today, that is for sure. A lot of things that are definitely worth your attention, but maybe just worth a passing comment, so we'll get you up to date with what you need to know before we get into the weekend. Next hour of the program, I want to focus on counting kangaroos. An interest of mine, because this pops up every year, and I think to myself, what would it take to be an observer to count kangaroos? So that's one of many questions we're going to be asking Dr. Amanda McLean. She is a senior kangaroo ecologist from the Department of Environment and Water. More serious conversations to be had, of course, about the populations and how we go about reining them in. So we will get to all of that next hour. Within this first hour, it's going to be lovely to hear the voice of Abby Tiller again, who's been away for a few weeks and I've been sporadically off on Fridays. And just to give you a heads up, next week I'm all away on a Friday too, but we'll cross that bridge when we get there. But Abby Taylor's going to join us from Greater SA to talk about all things that they've been talking about. But up first, and for frack's sake, let's have a conversation about what has emerged over the last 24, 48 hours or so. And this conversation reminds me a lot of a few different instances. And once again, going to the same conversation we've had plenty of times. It's the pursuit of money versus keeping what we have in place. Southeast is an interesting example for this, so we'll get to all of that and more after we start with Bonnie Tyler, who's holding out for a hero on this Friday. Thanks for joining us, everyone, and a very good afternoon to you.

0: Yes, thank you, Anne, and thank you all for your company. And a very happy Friday to you. This Friday, the 15th of May, pleasure to have you on board. And here's to hoping you've got the text line at the end of your hot little fingertips. And if you don't, no better time than the present to have this lined up. 0417 063 963. That's the number. Like I said, it doesn't change, so have it saved and be ready to go to talk about everything we're talking about or anything else you want to bring to the fold. All right, let's start with fracking today. And the southeast being the focus of everyone's attention at the moment. Now, if you want a quick refresher on how we've gotten to this point. So, 2018, southeast locals and governments end up agreeing, what we're going to do is put a 10-year pause on fracking within the region. Now, keep in mind that fracking for gas, it's everywhere across the state. The southeast is the only place that doesn't allow this. So at the time, it was with environmental concerns in mind and saying, look, what we want to do is protect the water quality down there. And we're going to say, with the interest of everybody, that we can get plenty of gas elsewhere. So we're going to just keep that little portion of South Australia free from fracking. So everybody shakes hands and moves on. So now we get to 2026. And in the backdrop of all that's happened over the last couple of months, with the crisis overseas in the Middle East, but then also over the last probably 5 to 10 years, you could say as well, the steady and rather alarming rise of energy prices, and that coinciding with the move that has been made by Labor governments in regards to moving more towards renewables, and we have seen it reflected within the price. Now, it's not 100% the reason why, but it's definitely been a factor. So there's a lot that's at play when Peter Malinauskas decides, as part of the country cabinet down in the southeast, to say, not only are we not going to let this 10-year ban subside and then have a conversation, it's just we're going to go ahead and do this. Now, I find this really interesting because, and on a lighter note to start off with, when I say country cabinet always brings announcements, this was not what I was talking about. Usually it's much more positive than that. But there was country cabinet meeting last night. A variety of locals, as you might imagine, who weren't particularly pleased, confronting Peter Malinauskas. And it would appear as if, from all reports, to his credit, he stood up for what he had felt and was communicating quite clearly, at least the position of the Labor Party. I find this situation really intriguing because, on one hand, I think every single person listening would accept that the more that we can do to try to bring energy prices down, the better, and gas is one of the ways to do that. Now, you can definitely make an argument to say, well, we're getting enough gas already. The state government, just before the state election, did a big 10-year deal with Santos. So it would appear as if that our gas supplies are relatively shored up, but clearly not. From their perspective, for them to suggest this in the southeast and for them to even put forth the opportunity to explore what it would look like again, they clearly need or want more. So I think that's an interesting little window into how they're perceiving the current situation. But on the other side of it, it then offers up the same conversation that we've had a handful of times over the years on this program, and also does remind me, in a sense, the Bird in Hand winery mining conversation that was had over 15 to 20 years, and this was a protracted battle which, at the heart of it, was plain and simple, would you like to make money off the resources that we have, or do you want to protect the region for what it is? And the southeast and all of the locals there saying, well, look, if you want to take areas like the Coonawarra, for example, terrific wine regions and beautiful places for people to visit, and you're talking about ecotourism within all of that and how does it get affected. So I find this to be a really interesting conversation, and one that I don't have any experience being in to the southeast. I'd love to know, especially if we have any listeners who have been a part of this in previous years. Let me know your thoughts on 0417 at 063 963, because from a local's perspective, I'd be fascinated. But from a wider perspective, wherever you're listening to me from, regional SA and beyond, it's a broader conversation that is interesting. That, okay, at what point do we say, all right, we've preserved your area long enough and now we're going to go ahead and start looking into what fracking looks like? Because for the betterment of everybody, if we can get more gas, it brings prices down. But that is to the detriment of those living in that area. So, love your thoughts. Very intriguing one. Greater SA, always very intriguing in their own right. And we've got Abby Tiller joining us for the first time in a few weeks, and she'll be back on the program next.
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0: Yes, it's Around SA. Happy Friday to you all. I'm Chris Guscott, and it is my pleasure to once again welcome back to the program after a few weeks away from Greater SA. Her name is Abby Tiller. How are we doing, Abby?
1: I'm good. Thanks for having me back. I thought I'd lost my job there for a minute.
0: Well, look, Melissa's pretty good. I have to say, she did a very good job in your absence, so I just watch out for the knives that might potentially be coming out, but it's lovely to have you back on the program. It really is. So let's turn our attention to Greater SA, all that you post, of course, for your website as well as your social pages too. The federal budget, I keep lying to my listeners and saying that we're going to stop talking about it, but I keep talking about it. From your perspective and the article that you wrote up, how did you perceive everything that was announced?
1: Look, well, we more so feel like it's our duty to make sure that everyday South Aussies understand this stuff. So Melissa's the queen of satire, and she's done just that with the federal budget. So, you know, it's quite hard to understand what they're talking about sometimes, but she's nailed everything down from beer tax to busted roads to trust tradies and the price of cheese and written it in plain English.
0: Good. No, it's definitely appreciated when there is a lot of very fancy terms flying around, so I recommend that you do have a read from that. Was there anything in particular that stood out to you, or just another budget?
1: Probably for the farmers. I think there was some pre-budget talk causing a bit of panic about trusts being abolished, but they've dodged that bullet, so I guess that's a good thing for now.
0: Absolutely. So, of course, things can change, as we've found out, very readily over the budget, so we'll continue to watch that, of course. Right, Farina Station and Farina Bakery, two separate entities. Rough area, of course. Are you able to tell us a bit about what you've been covering from Greater SA's perspective here?
1: If there's one vibe that we're getting right now, it's that people need to save up some fuel money and head north. With the rains that we had earlier in the year, the outback's looking incredible, and we love when we get to May and we can ride about the Farina Bakery. So tiny ghost town, 600 k's from Adelaide, and it comes to life like a wildflower over winter. It's the most remote underground bakery, and it opens next Saturday for 6 weeks. And grey nomads from all over Australia make the pilgrimage as they fire up the original old Scotch oven. And last year they had 12,000 people calling, which is incredible. And they're restoring the place, just stone by stone. And, yeah, it's a beautiful story. But the surrounding station's also for sale. That's on the market. The Dawes family have owned that for just over 40 years. And it's also looking pretty incredible after all this rain. The agent says there's enough water on the property for the next couple of years. They've also got the tourism operation, which goes hand in hand with the bakery and what they're doing there, and the restoration group with Farina. And they've basically got a bakery in their backyard for winter. So few bonuses there.
0: Absolutely, and I expect to announce you as the winning bidder soon, hopefully.
1: Hopefully.
0: We can all dream, right? Speaking of revitalisations, the Kincraig Pub, now this is down to the southeast, but I love a good story about a pub coming back to its glory and maybe even surpassing that, and there's been plenty of work that's been put into that one.
1: Yeah, it's always nice to see, it's like the restoration stuff, it's always nice to see stuff that just doesn't lay dormant and, be lost forever. So, and we're loving having Josh Linagh, who's come on board Greater SA as a correspondent from the Limestone Coast. He went and checked out Narra Court's Kincraig Pub, which has just reopened after being closed for 5 years. It looks pretty impressive after a multi-million-dollar makeover, and the locals are absolutely loving it.
0: Absolutely. So here's to hoping that continues to thrive as well into the future. And finally, a competition close to our hearts here as well, but Ag Town of the Year. Voting's open. There's all sorts of different towns, plenty around your neck of the woods as well, Abby.
1: Well, there's heaps. And this competition, SA's Ag Town of the Year, has become a pretty hotly contested award in recent years. Last year, Lamoureux took it out. And this year, there's a staggering 91 towns nominated. So town pride is alive and well in SA.
0: Absolutely. And we talk about it a lot on the program, that just to actually celebrate what you have in your backyard and to recognise it, write it down, is incredibly important. So 91 towns, look, that's once again going to be a very interesting competition. And once again, a very interesting read. You can go to Greater SA's website, go to their social pages and follow everything that Abby and Melissa are doing. And it's great to have you back on air, Abby. Thanks for joining us and have a great weekend.
1: Thank you, Chris. You too.
0: It's Around SA.
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Dave Double C, where we play better music and we play more of it. Chris Guscott here with you. It's Around SA Moves Through this Friday. Hope you're well, my friends. Latest in local news, of course, Brooke Seychelles has you covered with the local news first bulletins that you hear throughout Good Morning EP. But if you miss anything, go straight to the website. Brooke whips up articles there so you can read about these things anytime that you please. Tom Venning, federal member for Grey, of course. He has combed over the federal budget, as a lot of people have, of course. Within the federal budget papers, they've highlighted the wireless steelworks as a fiscal risk in regards to its investment that it's making. As you would imagine, that's probably not too surprising. However, there are calls for greater transparency in terms of where we're at with the process and some of the financials that come around with that too. So if you want to read a bit more details into what Tom Venning's calling for, you can go to our website and you can read that and lots of other things too. All at 5cc.com. And I'll provide the soundtrack for you whilst you go and have a read. Thanks for joining us on Around SA this afternoon.

0: Yes, it's been lovely to have you as Around SA navigates this Friday, the 15th of May. Chris Guscott here as we get ready to go into the second hour of the program in a moment. Within it, we're going to be talking kangaroo counting with the Department of Environment and Water's senior kangaroo ecologist. Her name is Dr. Amanda McLean. And talk a bit more broadly about kangaroo populations and what we can expect going forward with the weather conditions around South Australia. So looking forward to having to that chat. Of course, you can continue your conversations on 0417 063 963. We'll get to all of that and more after the 2pm news, sport and weather.
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5: I'm Harrison Preeb. The journey home almost over for the Aussies and Kiwi from the Hunter Virus cruise ship. Their repatriation flight from the Netherlands touching down in Perth. Health Minister Mark Butler telling the ABC they'll now be whisked away by a specialist team who will supervise their quarantine period.
6: Expert staff that we've deployed from Darwin's Critical Care and Trauma Response Centre who are there ready to take them and they'll be there for at least 3 weeks.
5: Angus Taylor selling the Coalition's budget reply. The Federal Opposition leader outlining plans to limit migration, cut welfare access for non-citizens and boost minimum fuel reserves towards a 90-day target. The LNP also vowing to repeal Labor's negative gearing and capital gains tax changes. Several people have been hospitalised following a fatal bus crash in North Queensland. The vehicle carrying mostly foreign tourists rolled along the Bruce Highway yesterday, killing a woman. Almost one in five motorists have made the switch to E10 to help cope with the rising cost of petrol. That's according to Compare the Market, which says 73% of Aussies are feeling stressed because of high fuel costs. And Delta Goodrum is calling on all Aussies to get up early on Sunday as she goes for glory in the Eurovision Grand Final. Delta booking her spot in the decider with a huge performance of her song Eclipse in this morning's semi.
7: I'm so thankful for everyone getting up early in Australia. Thank you for getting up. All my family and friends are up early, but we're going to have to do it again. Get up early again. Get up. I will know if you've gotten up early.
1: Your sport now.
4: Del Giorno's Cafe Restaurant, Port Lincoln's home of fresh local seafood.
5: Carlton's caretaker coach declaring himself out of the running for the full-time job left open by Michael Voss. Josh Fraser stated he would one day like to coach his own team, but the former Collingwood and Gold Coast player doesn't think he's ready just yet. Round 10 of the AFL continues with a doubleheader. The Suns and Port to clash in the top end. The Swans take on the Pies at the SCG. The Sharks and Bulldogs kick off NRL Magic Round at Suncorp with the Dolphins facing Souths in the late match. And Sam Kerr confirming this morning she's leaving Chelsea.
1: We've had a change in breakfast. Good morning, EP, with

0: With a very high chance of showers east of Ceduna and a medium chance elsewhere, with a chance of a thunderstorm as well, with some northwest to northeasterly winds, 20 to 30 kilometres per hour, with top temperatures in Elliston and Woodna both with 22. On the eastern Eyre Peninsula, a cloudy one with a very high chance of rain, the chance of a thunderstorm as well, with some northerly winds, 15 to 20 kilometres per hour, increasing to 20 to 30 kilometres per hour during the day, with top temperatures in Kimber 20 and Cleaver the top of 21. Finally, on the lower Eyre Peninsula, a cloudy one with a very high chance of rain becoming less likely this evening, with a chance of a thunderstorm as well and some northerly winds, 15 to 25 kilometres per hour, with top temperatures in Coffin Bay, Cummins and Port Lincoln all looking at a top of 21.
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2: The self-driving car technology is really booming over in America right now, and I've said this a handful of times on this show and I'll repeat it again. Once this technology becomes foolproof, comes to Australia, becomes commonplace, I'm going to be one of the first people in line to get one of these cars. I can't wait to sit in the back whilst a car drives me to work and I can sit back and read the paper with a coffee and just relax. That'll be the day for me. It's not too far away, it must be said, because the technology over in America, it's gone to all corners. Now, it's not just a Silicon Valley thing, although I did have a mate a few days ago who's over in San Francisco send me a video inside of one of those things, and it's just remarkable to think that it exists. But this technology is going far and wide across America. Wouldn't be surprised if it comes here relatively soon. The problem is that there still are some kinks to work out here. And some strange activity happens. So Waymo, one of the leading brands of these self-driving cars, there's about 50 of these doing laps around a small cul-de-sac in Atlanta, and nobody can figure out why. So there's no one in these cars, and it's all these Waymos which just decide they're just going to do a little bit of a lap. Like, the best way to describe it from watching the video is if you put a run of six-year-old kids on bikes, and they're all sort of racing each other and doing the same circuit and coming back to the start and going again. It's the best analogy I can create here. But it's so weird to watch, see all of these cars just lining up and just going around and around, and they'll do it for about an hour and then they'll go, which is a little spooky. So those in the neighbourhood said, this is quite dangerous because we have small kids. It's very unnecessary. It's a cul-de-sac. There's no reason for you to drive down this place. Anyway, they put a small cutout of a child to block the Waymos coming in, and it actually made it so much worse because the Waymos couldn't figure out how to turn around on the street. So they saw, oh, it's a kid there. We got to turn around. But then 50 cars got stuck, and it became an absolute nightmare to free it up. So we're not there yet. Technology is far from perfect, but it's coming. And we still get some very interesting stories along the way, like that one. 0417 063 963 is the text line. Lovely to have you as we continue through this Friday, the 15th of May. Very happy Friday to you, of course. Let's start counting kangaroos next. Department of Environment and Water's senior kangaroo ecologist and Dr. Amanda McLean's going to join us this hour to talk about their upcoming efforts and what you can expect, but to talk more broadly about kangaroo populations as well. So we will get to all of that and more after we start with the two ups at two and a classic from Dire Straits, Sultans of Swing.

0: That's Dire Straits. They're twisting by the pool as part of your Two Ups at Two this Friday, the 15th of May. Splendid to have you as always. I'm Chris Guscott. And here's to hoping you're itching and raring to go to get your thoughts, feelings, musings, suggestions and other onto the text line. And if you're not, well, I don't blame you for not being that eager, but I'd love to hear from you all the same on 0417 063 963. Right. We're talking counting kangaroos within this hour, and it comes up at a time where we're on the doorstep of the annual surveys, and we're going to talk specifically about what you can expect wherever you are across this state of ours. We're going to be joined by Amanda McLean, Dr. Amanda McLean, I should say, Department of Environment and Waters Senior Kangaroo Ecologist. And firstly, I think it is important just that we are aware of these types of activities. It's not every day you see fixed-wing airplanes flying quite low over your property. So important to know that these are coming up. Also, there's going to be helicopter surveys starting next week in the southeast as well. It's about 1,400 square kilometres around Glencoe, Robe, Lucindale, Cadgee. So if you're around that area, you can expect it sooner. Some of the fixed plane surveys going to be from late June to early July. So just giving you a heads up in advance. I think it's more worth the conversation in regards to the amount of kangaroos we actually have here in the state and curtailing their population, because I don't have to point out the obvious to many of our landholders. Kangaroos, along with many other pest species, can do a significant amount of damage. It feels as if we haven't had as many conversations about kangaroo populations as of late. Talked about other pest species more specifically, and there was a real push, feels like 12 to 18 months ago, where we were starting to get a little worried that these types of pest species were coming closer and closer to built-up areas. Of course, it's unfortunately a common part for those who are out in remote areas and rural, outer rural, whatever you want to classify your area as. But when it started getting in a little closer and the Adelaide Hills were starting to feel it, and that's, of course, close to the CBD, and that's when people started to pay attention. So it feels as if over the last year or two, haven't had as many conversations about kangaroo populations, which makes me wonder if through the drought period that we've had over the last 3 or 4 years that this had been naturally curtailed. The most recent statistics to be handed out, 4.1 million kangaroos in South Australia, which I know is a decrease, but whether or not that is a sustainable number and whether we should be happy with that or not will be the first question I'm going to ask Dr. Amanda McLean next, because it's all well and good to say that we have those many kangaroos, but if we're only supposed to have 1 million, then we've got a significant problem in our hands. If we're supposed to have 10 million, then, well, you can do things going the other way as well. So I'd be interested to know what it looks like where you are. And I know I ask this for a lot of the topics we do on the program, and that's the whole idea of why I do this, but especially for those who are out on rural properties, if you've noticed a change, because, again, we haven't had too many discussions about this recently, and it makes me wonder whether things have improved for the better or it's just not being talked about as much as it used to. So 0417 063 963 is our number. Dr. Amanda McLean, Department of Environment and Water, is going to join us next.
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0: Thank you for joining us and for being a part of Around SA this Friday, the 15th of May. Chris Guscott here with you. We're on the eve of annual surveys of SA's kangaroo populations, and kind enough to join us to talk a little further about this from the Department of Environment and Water, Senior Kangaroo Ecologist in Dr. Amanda McLean. How are we today, Amanda?
1: I'm well, thanks. How are you going?
0: I'm terrific. Thank you very much for taking a few moments of your time. So before we get to what people can expect coming up, let's just turn our attention to last year. Within the release I've received, 4.1 million kangaroos in South Australia. Now, for a regular Joe Schmo like me, how should I perceive that number? Is that a good thing or a bad thing?
1: Well, it's down a little bit from the year before. So kangaroo populations fluctuate with rainfall generally. So when you have high rainfall, about 6 months or 12 months after that, you get high kangaroo numbers. And when you've had a drought or dry conditions, then you'll get lower kangaroo numbers. Because they do unfortunately tend to starve during that time. So that's kind of the boom and bust nature of kangaroos. So it's really just how they behave in the outback.
0: Mm. Do you have a particular number in mind, or is it fluid in terms of, well, there's a particular threshold in which we will need to act to keep these numbers down? Is there anything that is a measurement or a flagpost in a sense?
1: Not at a statewide level. So landholders might have indicators at a property level that they want to maintain kangaroo numbers at a specific level because of how they're managing their land, either for agriculture or for conservation purposes. But at the statewide level, we're just counting kangaroos to set sustainable harvest quotas, and that's based off about 20% of the population will be each year quota for the commercial harvest for the following year.
0: Right. So then we're going to have these surveys go to practically all of our listenership all across regional South Australia as well. I imagine that's definitely not a small undertaking to be able to go through this process. Can you talk us through the logistics of being able to go to all of these different areas and to count as much as you possibly can?
1: Definitely. It is quite the undertaking every year, that's for sure. So it takes us several months, really, to get to all the places we need to get to count the kangaroos. So the survey this year is starting down in the southeast. So next week we've got a helicopter down in the lower southeast counting kangaroos down there. And that's a low-level survey flying at about 60 to 80 metres above the ground. So we're quite low. And then we've got a fixed-wing survey going from June. So this from about the 26th of June to 17th of July. Landholders might see our small fixed-wing aircraft flying long transects east to west in the pastoral zones of South Australia. Mm-hmm. So, yeah, it's quite the undertaking every year and takes the observers quite a while to count that many kangaroos.
0: Mm. While I'm on it, how do you become an observer? Is it a good eyesight thing, or do you need to be specifically trained? It's something that's always curious to me.
1: Well, good eyesight is definitely important, but also there's a lot of training that goes into this. So to become what we call a calibrated observer, usually about 2 or 3 years worth of training is required. So it's actually quite a specialised skill to be able to sit in an aircraft flying at, you know, about 180 kilometres per hour in the fixed-wing aircraft and quite low, and looking out the window and trying to count as many kangaroos as you can as you go past. So, it's quite a specialised skill. I have tried it myself. My stomach's not quite up to the task, unfortunately.
0: I'd imagine it would take a special type of person. I've always been very intrigued, so I appreciate you shining some light on that. So just to go back to where you were talking at the start, so there's potentially an expectation as to what you might see this time around. Do you have an idea of whether we're going to see an increase or a decrease for this year's count?
1: It's always a bit of a tricky question, that one. I think given we've had quite a long period of dry conditions up until relatively recently. So within, you know, the last 24 months have been reasonably dry, except for the last few months. So I think given we saw a decline last year, we might continue to see a decline this year slightly, because it's probably unlikely that the kangaroo populations have had a chance to respond to that rainfall we've had at the moment. Because as I mentioned, there's kind of a 6 to 12 month lag in kangaroo reproduction rates, really, in response to that rainfall.
0: Mm. Well, a lot of our property owners listening all across SA might be able to spot these in the coming weeks, and I appreciate you being able to inform us a little bit more about it. Very interesting stuff. So from the Department of Environment and Water, Senior Kangaroo Ecologist Dr. Amanda McLean. Appreciate your time, Amanda. Thank you.
1: Thank you very much.
0: This is Around SA.
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Oh, yes, a great one to have as part of your Two Ups at Two as it moves through this hour on 5CC, where we play better music and play more of it. I'm Chris Guscott for Around SA. 5K football fan, if you want $5,000 to zhuzh up your lounge room and turn it into the ultimate football watching destination, you just have to head to our station website, go to the Winning Moves and Top Trumps 5K football fan page. 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Now, I just want you to be across this, of course, and I'm continuing to reiterate this. We're talking the round ball game. FIFA World Cup's coming up in a few months' time. Socceroos are heading over to compete against the best in the world. The 5K football fan brought to you by Top Trumps. You can collect all six football packs featuring your favourite stars only at Big W. So give that a crack, and I'll keep the music rolling for you. 5CC in Around SA. 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
6: Yes, happy Friday, everyone, and welcome back to Around SA with the 3pm news, sport and weather on our doorstep. No better time for you to not only chuck the kettle on, I think, big cup of coffee or tea, but also a small little treat as well, because it is Friday. You've made it to the end of a working week, whether you've been working or not. I'm sure you deserve something to celebrate, as we're on the doorstep of the weekend. Within the last hour of the program, we dive headfirst into the text line like we normally do, and I appreciate those who have joined us. And if you would like to join in too, you've got a brief amount of time, so I'd get onto it now. 0417 063963 is the number. We also have a very meaty edition of the Friday News Blast. There's a lot to discuss here, and I'm looking forward to racing through a handful of things that are definitely worth your time, but maybe not worth the full segment. Plenty more to come, all after the break on Around SA.
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6: Afternoon, I'm Harrison Preeve. White Australia has become the second organisation to be declared a prohibited hate group under broader measures introduced in the wake of the Bondi terror attack. The federal government essentially has greater powers to list any organisation, provided they meet the threshold, including advocating for hate crime. Minister for Home Affairs Tony Burke alleging this group replaced the neo-Nazis, which disbanded after it was listed as a prohibited hate group.
7: None of this will stop bigoted people from having horrific ideologies, but it does prevent this group from organising, from meeting, and prevent some of the sorts of horrific bigoted rallies that we've seen around our country.
6: Passengers from the hantavirus cruise ship are again being tested before being taken to a quarantine centre in Perth's north. Five Aussies and a Kiwi touching down on a chartered flight from the Netherlands a short time ago. The group will spend at least 3 weeks in quarantine, with the plane's crew also isolating for a fortnight. The coalition says it has no plans for new taxes. Opposition leader Angus Taylor continuing to sell his budget reply speech today, calling for a cut to migration figures and pledging to repeal Labor's tax reforms to negative gearing and capital gains. He says the coalition's plans to bring down taxes to help young Aussies.
8: That they'll be able to start a business and make a go of that business and grow it over time without the government taxing it into oblivion.
6: And briefly, Princess Kate wrapping up her Italian tour, her first trip abroad since being diagnosed with cancer.
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6: A big test for a depleted Collingwood against AFL Adelaide Sydney tonight at the SCG. The Pies without Darcy Cameron, Darcy Moore and Pat Lipinski. Scott Pendlebury is being managed ahead of his game's record. The Suns to face Port Adelaide in tonight's other clash in Darwin. In Canterbury, skipper Stephen Crichton notching his milestone 150th against the Sharks to kick off NRL Magic Round at Suncorp. The Dolphins tackle the Rabbitohs in the late match.
3: We've had a change in breakfast. Good morning, EP, with Ray Clark. Thanks to Macca's Port Lincoln. 5CC Tide Times. 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
9: Tuanu Bay next low tide at 23 past 9 tonight, 0.46 of a metre. Next high tomorrow morning at 2.55, 1.09 metres. Tumby Bay now, next low tide at 8.37 tonight, 0.54 of a metre. Next high tomorrow morning at 11 past 2, 1.14 metres. Franklin Harbour now, next high tide at 20 to 4 this afternoon, 1.82 metres. Next low tonight at 16 past 11, 0.57 of a metre. Streaky Bay now, next low tide at 10 past 7 tonight, 0.34 of a metre. Next high tomorrow morning at 3 past 12, 1.55 metres. Coffin Bay now. Next low tide at 28 past 9 tonight, 0.45 of a metre. Next high tomorrow morning at 20 past 2, 0.75 of a metre. Sheringa Beach now. Next low tide at 6.48 tonight, 0.33 of a metre. Next high later on tonight at 10 to 12, 0.94 of a metre. And finally, in Port Lincoln, next low tide at 8 o'clock tonight, 0.42 of a metre. Next high tomorrow morning at 152, 1.04 metres.
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9: On the west coast, a cloudy one today with a very high chance of showers east of Ceduna and a medium chance elsewhere with a chance of a thunderstorm as well, with some northwest to northeasterly winds 20 to 30 kilometres per hour, with top temperatures in Elliston and Woodner both with 22. On the eastern Eyre Peninsula, a cloudy one with a very high chance of rain, the chance of a thunderstorm as well, with some northerly winds 15 to 20 kilometres per hour, increasing to 20 to 30 kilometres per hour during the day, with top temperatures in Kimber 20 and Cleaver the top of 21. Finally, on the lower Eyre Peninsula, a cloudy one with a very high chance of rain becoming less likely this evening, with a chance of a thunderstorm as well and some northerly winds 15 to 25 kilometres per hour, with top temperatures in Coffin Bay, Cummins and Port Lincoln all looking at a top of 21.
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10: I do have to tread cautiously with this story. I'm not condoning the outcome of it, but I find it remarkable. And I find it more remarkable having been married now for a handful of years and been with my wife for over 13 in general. And anyone who's in a long-term relationship in general would understand this, but the fact that it got to where it is truly incredible. So over in Alabama, 65-year-old woman by the name of Sherry Mitchell Klutz, she self-reports to 911 that her husband has been shot in her home and he has passed away. Police officers, of course,

what happened. And she is remarkably frank and open with them, saying that her husband had had open-heart surgery just a couple of weeks earlier, still recovering. However, they've both been in the house together for a while. She reports that her husband kept coming into her room and irritating her, so she grabbed a handgun and waited for the next time he returned. When he never did, Sherry then allegedly went looking for him, fired a shot into his chest, which is just extraordinary to say out loud, because could you imagine if people took on that type of action regularly if they just found something annoying in a relationship? Absolutely staggering stuff. And the police are very cautious with this to say, well, we need to investigate further why she chose to do this, because usually there's a deeper story. And they say, so far, we haven't found anything. She was just irritated, which is stunning. Absolutely stunning. And no, I'm not giving you any ideas. I'm not leading you down any paths here. I'm just saying, long-term marriages, long-term relationships, I'm sure many people would understand the irritation. I hope you're not understanding the step after that. 0417 063 963 is our text line. Thanks for those who have been a part of the show. Looking forward to getting to your messages in a moment's time. Within this last hour as well, of course, we have the Friday News Blast. Handful of things that are worth your time, but maybe not worth a full segment. We'll get to all of that and more after we start with Michael Jackson. Man in the Mirror. Have you seen the new Michael biopic, by the way? Because I haven't. Hearing solid things about it. So thanks for joining us, everyone, and a very good afternoon to you.

0: It's around SA this Friday, the 15th of May. Always lovely to have you, and always terrific to see your messages on the text line. And thanks for those who have taken a few moments out of whatever you've been doing this Friday afternoon to join in on the conversation. And you can do that too on 0417 063 963, if you so please. All right, let's go back to the first hour. We're talking about fracking. Now, I just want to add an update to this, and an important one. So Labor, to get their fracking call over the line, would require some help from either One Nation or Liberals. They're definitely not going to get it from the Greens. Both One Nation and Liberals at the state level have both said that they're not supporting ending this 10-year ban early. So the conversation is null and void. However, still, the conversation was interesting in regards to how the Labor government was approaching this, to say, well, if you want your energy prices to come down, then we're going to get more and more gas. South East potentially has it. We don't know yet. We're going to end it early. Locals up in arms. So, text line. Mike, always great to hear from you. He says, afternoon, Chris. Afternoon, Mike. Every time the subject of fracking, or to name it correctly, hydraulic fracturing comes up, I think I prefer fracking, Mike, but I cannot help but get very annoyed. I would guarantee that most of the people who are kicking and squealing have no idea of the process and how it works, but are basing their knowledge on the overdone media hype that comes out of the US and Queensland a couple of years ago, where the geological situation is completely different. Having worked in the oil and gas industry for 35 years, most of which was in an operating field situation, and having a good knowledge of the process, the constant bleating of the uninformed really rubs me the wrong way. So thank you for that, Mike. A symptom of the modern world in which we live, that on either side of whatever argument you're having, it can be tough to articulate it to the other side, which this one definitely is divisive. I would say, though, that the locals, if they were strong enough about it 8 years ago to bring in a ban of this magnitude and everybody shook hands and agreed on it, I would say that that sentiment would probably still remain, whether or not it's well-founded or not. Again, that's tough to say for every individual. But I appreciate that text, Mike. Thank you. Jay in the truck. Also talking about Malinowskis in this instance, says, yep, just because he wants to. Let's get fracking. Just like the Parkland debacle, huh? No conversation, just do it. Destroy 585 trees to make way for a golf course. Seems the people get zero say with him. Sure, he's done good, but seems to be off the rails now. Like, I think it's just more of an emboldened period. The Parkland one is an interesting one, and I haven't followed it too closely. It's not in our jurisdiction. We do regional SA. That's a topic for elsewhere to discuss. But both what we saw with the budget and also the Labor government just capitalising on their popularity to make bold decisions. So whether you like it or not, it's going to be a little bit more jarring. So interesting nonetheless. Appreciate your messages on that. Also talking about kangaroos last hour, there's going to be surveys happening relatively soon. I'm just talking more broadly about kangaroo populations in the state. 197 says, hi, Cobber. I know I'm doing a show in regional SA when I get that. Just hit a roo. There's 10 on my place at Birdwood, so thank you for that. And also, 965 says, back of Harndorf, didn't know that roos were pests. Neighbours get permits to shoot, and we do not see roos for years. As soon as they see a new mob pass through, they get another permit. We had a resident, Mum and Joey, and didn't mind them, so they must have crossed the unknown border. And then ask the question, are we to keep shooting until there are no more roos? Please ask how many roos are acceptable in the hills, if at all. Thank you for bringing this to air. So from the conversation I had, and I apologise I didn't ask that specific question, but Dr. Amanda McLean last hour from the Department of Environment Water essentially said that if your land is for conservation purposes, then of course you're not shooting them. You want to keep them going and, you know, along with all the other wildlife. But if you have agricultural means for your property, then if they are disrupting your livelihood, then you are allowed to get a permit. So of course, you need that permit. That's the important aspect of all of this. But if you can justify it, you'll get a permit so that you can eradicate roos from your property. So, and that's why I think she didn't answer either as to what amount of populations are acceptable in what area, because it will be very different wherever I'm broadcasting to at the moment. So I would advise that if you, well, it's nothing really I can point you to other than just the official websites to say that every case will be different. You just go through, get the appropriate paperwork, and you can either handle it or not handle it. It's tough for me to give overarching advice on that, but I appreciate the message all the same. and all of your messages on 0417 063 963. 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

0: It's around SA, and whether you're joining us for the first time or the 600th time, fantastic to have you on board all the same. Text line's still there if you want to squeeze a message in before the end of the program. 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Time now for the Friday News Blast, a handful of things that are worth your time, but maybe not worth the full segment. I'm not waiting till Monday to talk about them, so we'll get across it all, and we can all head off into the weekend with the satisfaction that we know everything, right? I shouldn't promise that. I definitely can't guarantee that. I don't know about you, but I definitely don't know everything. All right. As reported by In Daily, there have been some small changes to the fines that you will receive if you get caught speeding or any other indiscretions on the roads. Now, a handful of these are just a couple of dollars extra, so you won't notice the difference, but some of them do go up substantially. Not that it should be too much of a concern that you see a $70 increase if you get caught going 30 Ks over the speed limit. That's definitely your fault. And long story short, with all of these increases, be it minor or major, if you don't get caught doing this in the first place, you don't have to worry about any of it, right? But just so you know, that there have been some increases. If you would like to go into the individual specifics of all of these things, In Daily does an article that lays them all out if you want to read that. We had an extensive conversation at the time in regards to the opening water allocation for South Australia, the River Murray irrigators, when this was released a couple of weeks ago. Department of Environment and Water have today put out their latest estimate, and it has remained the same at 62%, which should cause some concern, not the end of the world. And the fact that we haven't gone below 50% and then you can roll over your previous allocations, I think would also be a little irritating for those who are irrigators, but that's where we sit. So they haven't made any further amendments to that, still at 62%. Fruit fly update. Good news that we're doing quite well with this. And first and foremost, I will say, it is good that the SA government has decided to do fortnightly updates on this. It is of great importance, of course, in the Riverlands that we all understand the situation as to, is it getting better or worse? To continue to have it front of mind as well, so that people continue to adhere to the restrictions that are in place and to continue to check which restrictions apply to you wherever you may be. So good that they're doing this. Some of the specifics behind it, there's no detections in 24 of the 58 areas over the last 3 months. So that is real positive. Still plenty of work to do, because as you would imagine, within that, 34 of those areas still have relatively recent detections. So we're far from out of the woods, but making some good progress. And this last story is why I approach the segments that I do in regards to wine grape growers and the support that they're looking for and maybe not getting. It's why I approach it with a sense of sadness, because any regular listener would know every time I talk about wine, I say the same thing, which is, long story short, we have some of the best wine in the world. You can get in your car wherever you're listening to me from, and within not too long, you will arrive at a world-class winery. So it's something that we should not take for granted. And yes, I'm parochial, and that's part of the show, of course. South Australia is a great place. We should be very proud of it. But the wine scene that we have is spectacular. So to see wineries, to see wine grape growers struggling in the way that they are, it's painful from the outside looking in. And not just because I like wine or South Australia, but them together, South Australian wine. And I bring this up specifically today because every single award ceremony there is, South Australia just rolls through it. And there's no doubt that we have some of the best wine in the world. Australia is a terrific winemaking country, and there are some great wineries elsewhere in the country, but South Australia takes the cake. So the most recent example of this, the Top Wineries of Australia 2026 Awards, this is by The Real Review. So Yarra Valley over in Victoria had the number one winery, but however, South Australia accounted for the biggest share of the list with almost 34% of the wines on there and the titles taken by SA producers. Barossa Valley was the best performing wine region in the country. Six of the nine category awards went to SA producers as well, which is just remarkable. So that's always why I approach it with a tinge of sadness, just knowing what we have here. It's incredible. Not to take it for granted. 0417 063 963. That is our text line. If you want to squeeze in a message, feel free to do so. 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

5CC, where we play better music and we play more of it. Nearly time for me to say farewell and to vacate the studio, with Jonesy and Amanda coming up in a few moments' time. 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So get your details in. We're halfway through the month of May, so don't dilly-dally. Wrap up around SA in a moment.

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1: Thank you, Anne, and thank you all for your company. As Around SA wraps up, not only for this edition of the program today, but this working week as well. And it's been a lot of fun, lots of texts, and I'm appreciative to everybody for joining in. If you would like to send in a message before I'm back on air on Monday, you're more than welcome to, because we'll see him at any time on 0417 063 963. Hopefully your weekend has plenty of great and interesting thing planned, or if you don't want to do anything at all, I hope that's exactly what you have planned. I'm heading down to Adelaide Oval, to see this particular mob, my beloved Ruse. You know, we've never won at Adelaide Oval. We're up against Adelaide, and I'm sure many of our Crows-loving listeners would be hoping for nothing more than for me to be leaving in tears. We'll just have to wait and see, I suppose. We'll just have to wait and see. But there's torrential downpours essentially forecast throughout the game, so that's going to be very unpleasant. I have a seat that's out in the open, no cover, so I will report back on Monday. Hopefully you have a lovely weekend too. Christian O'Connell is coming up at 7 o'clock after Jones and Amanda. They're up next from 4. So have a lovely, lovely afternoon. Have a lovely, lovely weekend. We'll talk again on Monday. Hey!

0: 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Join us from 8am this Saturday as we put the spotlight on local sport across the EP. 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
12: Afternoon, it's Harrison Preeve. The Home Affairs Minister is prepared for a legal challenge following a decision to declare neo-Nazis a prohibited hate group. From midnight, anyone who joins, recruits or funds the organisation could face up to 15 years in jail. The group repeatedly rebranding, currently known as White Australia. Tony Burke says their ideology has no place here.
13: You have to, in this particular portfolio, work on the basis that it's always likely there'll be a legal challenge. We're confident of our legal position, otherwise we wouldn't have done future.
12: Meanwhile, the opposition insists Australia can afford its proposed tax reforms that would tie bracket creep with the rate of inflation. Deputy Liberal leader Jane Hume says that means more Aussies would keep more of their own money. However, she's failed to tell Seven how they'd pay for it.
14: What's the alternative? The alternative is that each and every year, Australians get a little bit poorer because inflation and then wage rises get eaten up by taxes every time you move into a higher and higher tax bracket.
12: Victoria is officially getting a bronze statue of Dan Andrews, funded by the taxpayers. The controversial life-size tribute signed off by the state government at a cost of $134,000. The former Premier qualifying for the statue when he served his 3,000th day as state leader. And seven students have been treated over a suspected MDMA overdose on the New South Wales Central Coast. High school staff phoning 000, where paramedics raced out to the scene this morning. Three students have since been taken to Gosford Hospital in stable conditions.
0: Your sport now. E-Delilly Engineers for locally made field bins and silos.
12: Sydney's boosted by the return of Charlie Curnow for tonight's AFL clash with the Pies at the SCG, while the Suns and Power square off in tonight's other encounter in the top end. And the Dolphins looking to keep their momentum going against South in tonight's NRL Magic Round clash at Suncorp. A win would move the Finns into the top eight. Coach Christian Wolfe says they need to match an energised Bunnies.
15: They play to their strengths. They play a very disciplined style of footy and they don't make many errors and, you know, certainly don't beat themselves. So we've got to make sure that we've got a similar sort of mindset.
12: The Sharks beat the Bulldogs in the earlier match.
0: We've had a change in breakfast. Good morning, EP, with Ray Clark. Thanks to Better Port Lincoln. 5CC Marine Report. 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
16: On West Coast waters, northerly winds 15 to 20 knots with seas around 1 metre, increasing to 1 to 1.5 metres this afternoon, then decreasing to 1 metre by early this evening. The swell southwesterly 2 to 2.5 metres. On Central Coast waters, northerly winds 15 to 20 knots with seas around 1 metre, increasing to 1 to 1.5 metres in the west this afternoon. The swell southwesterly 2 to 2.5 metres. Finally, on Spencer Gulf waters, north to northeasterly winds 15 to 20 knots with seas around 1 metre, increasing to 1 to 1.5 metres near the York Peninsula coast. The swell south to southwesterly below 1 metre, increasing to 1 to 1.5 metres south of Port Neal to Port Victoria.
0: Arbon Building. 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
16: On the west coast, a cloudy one today with a very high chance of showers east of Ceduna and a medium chance elsewhere with a chance of a thunderstorm as well, with some northwest to northeasterly winds 20 to 30 kilometres per hour, with top temperatures in Elliston and Woodna both with 22. On the eastern Eyre Peninsula, a cloudy one with a very high chance of rain, the chance of a thunderstorm as well, with some northerly winds 15 to 20 kilometres per hour, increasing to 20 to 30 kilometres per hour during the day, with top temperatures in Kimber 20 and Cleaver the top of 21. Finally, on the lower Eyre Peninsula, a cloudy one with a very high chance of rain becoming less likely this evening, with a chance of a thunderstorm as well and some northerly winds 15 to 25 kilometres per hour, with top temperatures in Coffin Bay, Cummins and Port Lincoln all looking at a top of 21.
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21: 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Yeah, personal friend.
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24: 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That's what the J stands for.
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31: Well, hello there, it's Fri-yay.
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31: Fri-yay's the kids when they're standing around the water cooler.

0: What do you think, Sloane?
1: I love them songs. Oh, my gosh. So it's Boulevard of Broken Dreams.
2: Yes.
1: Yes. Oh, yay. Okay, great. And then the second one is Blinding Lights.
2: Yes,
1: weekend.
2: Absolutely. Oh, this empty it's Boulevard of Broken Dreams. The Boulevard Green Day. Of Broken Dreams. I love the song Blinding Lights by The Weeknd.
0: I do like that. Doing very well here, Sloane. Question number three. Ferret legging, an endurance contest where participants keep ferrets inside their trousers, was once popular among coal miners in which country? Was it A, Ireland, B, Finland, or C, England?
1: Oh, I would definitely go A.
0: Ireland?
2: No, it's not Ireland.
0: You would think it would be the Irish, but no.
2: Sorry, Sloane.
0: Do you know the answer to that? Ferret legging, an endurance contest where participants keep ferrets inside their trousers, was once popular among coal miners in which country? Jonesy Demanda driving you home with Jam Nation.
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7: Jonesy.
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0: It's Jonesy and Amanda driving you home this Friday. You were up last night, I could tell.
1: How do you know?
0: I could see you active in the night.
1: Have you put a video in my room?
0: No, a video.
1: A video of me just going to the toilet. That's all that's the only activity that's going on.
0: Enough about your OnlyFans. No, I'm talking about this.
2: It's time once again for Amanda's evening scroll.
0: We may as well make hay while the sun shines.
1: Well, I'm finding things online that I'd like to share with you. How about this one? And I think it's cute that Rihanna, the singer, has got a new tattoo based around some artwork her children have done. So this tattoo, I don't have any tattoos. I reckon this one would hurt. It's on the back of her leg, just above her knee.
0: Have you got a picture? Oh, yeah. There you go. Yes.
1: And if you saw it from a distance, you'd think they were veins, wouldn't you?
0: It looks very veiny.
1: Because these, what she's done is she's taken scribbles that her children have done and put them on as a tattoo. And there's no sort of outline. They're not drawing bluey or anything.
0: It's
1: it looks like a kid has drawn on a sofa. And she's had that transferred to her leg.
0: I'd say props to the tattooist. He's done a fair representation of it. But, you know, what's she thinking?
1: What is she thinking?
0: What's Rihanna thinking?
1: We don't know whether it is her child. Do you, 'cause say, if it was capital R, capital Z, capital A, would you say that name was RZA?
0: RZA?
1: I don't know.
0: RZA. Who's the baby dad?
1: The baby daddy is ASAP Rocky.
0: Oh, of course.
1: So we've got RZA, we've got another child called Riot, and there's a baby called Rocky.
0: Okay.
1: So we don't know
0: which
1: one.
0: Head flushed down the toilet when he goes to school.
1: Well, we know they're not baby Picasso, that's for sure.
0: No.
1: So anyway, she's got that on her leg. Yep. Now, another story I found. Speaking of musicians, actually, you know the singer Shakira.
0: Yes. I know that.
1: Well, this clip comes from a TikTok account of a man who says he's a pastor in the Dominican Republic.
0: Mm-hmm.
1: And he deals a lot of exorcisms. People there are possessed by demons. He has a woman, he's filmed this woman, who is possessed by a musical demon, where she is possessed by the demon of Shakira. And this is video of her. She's trying to replicate the dance moves as they're trying to hold her down and perform an exorcism. Here she is.
0: She's got a good chant going.
1: They're trying to get it out of her, which is a shame, because she could do a tribute show.
0: She's got a good jam going.
1: And she's pretty lucky, though, she's not possessed by this demon.
0: Quick, get him! It always goes to Crazy Frog.
1: You're welcome.
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14: I'm Harrison Preeb. As of midnight, it'll be illegal to be a member of the White Australia Group in the wake of a prohibited hate group declaration. The federal government's making the declaration, satisfied it meets the lowered threshold introduced in the wake of the Bondi terror attack. Minister for Home Affairs Tony Burke says it also means the group cannot meet or organise rallies.
15: It sends a clear message to people who believe in racial supremacy that their views have no place in modern Australia.
14: The Jewish Security Agency raised concerns about accused Bondi Beach gunman Naveed Akram in 2019. The group had raised concerns about a street preaching group identifying Akram among its members. Five Aussies and a Kiwi are spending the next 3 weeks in a quarantine facility in Perth. The group landing after being evacuated from a Hunter virus-infected cruise ship overseas. Meanwhile, a diphtheria outbreak in the NT is the first in the region in more than 26 years. One person has died, the first in almost a decade, with the number of reported cases rising to 100. Commonwealth health authorities are on the way to give booster shots to teenagers and adults, with children routinely vaccinated. And Coles could pay a hefty price for its deceptive pricing practices. The supermarket giant faces a fine in the tens of millions following yesterday's federal court ruling over its misleading down promotional discounts. Greg Mackey from Jared Maloof and Partners telling Seven any class action payout could be astronomical.
16: I haven't found one anywhere in the world, certainly not in Australia. Millions of consumers, tens of thousands, maybe hundreds of thousands of transactions, that adds up to a lot of money.
10: Your sport now. 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
14: Sydney chasing a seventh straight win against Collingwood in tonight's AFL encounter at the SCG. In the top end, it's the Suns versus the Power. The Sharks and Bulldogs kick off NRL Magic Round at Suncorp Stadium. The Dolphins to meet the Rabbitohs in the late match. And Adelaide United takes on Auckland in tonight's A-League semi-final.
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2: On the west coast, a cloudy one today with a very high chance of showers east of Ceduna and a medium chance elsewhere with a chance of a thunderstorm as well, with some northwest to northeasterly winds 20 to 30 kilometres per hour, with top temperatures in Elliston and Woodna both with 22. On the eastern air peninsula, a cloudy one with a very high chance of rain, the chance of a thunderstorm as well, with some northerly winds 15 to 20 kilometres per hour, increasing to 20 to 30 kilometres per hour during the day, with top temperatures in Kimber 20 and Cleaver the top of 21. Finally, on the lower air peninsula, a cloudy one with a very high chance of rain becoming less likely this evening, with a chance of a thunderstorm as well and some northerly winds 15 to 25 kilometres per hour, with top temperatures in Coffin Bay, Cummins and Port Lincoln all looking at a top of 21.
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28: It's showtime.
29: Well, hello there. Weekends ahead. Much happening this weekend. Jeremiah, as we know, has his theatre sports all-stars night on Sunday.
30: Should we be practicing with you, Ryan, like some improv?
31: Yeah, well, sure. Yeah,
30: how, we can. All right, how about say you're a guy who likes to clean out the inside of cars and say, all right, I'll give you my car keys and maybe you could go and just clean out my car for practice. That's a, that could be a scenario.
31: You want me to do that now?
30: Yeah. Could that be a scenario?
31: No.
30: No?
31: No.
30: How does this work then?
29: It's supposed to be like he's walking into...
30: What happens if you get that scenario? You've got to pretend to be a guy who can clean a car inside and out and you haven't practiced.
29: But the scenario would be something like Cruella De Vil's car.
30: All right. Well, I'm happy to... You can pretend it's Cruella De Vil's car if it helps.
31: This sounds like you're just giving me chores.
30: Yes, it is actually.
31: Yeah, okay.
29: How about you just do some work and what you do around here, whatever that is.
30: Why don't you just play a song?
29: Put us... coming up, we're going to talk pub test-wise. We've got an interesting one today. Also, that's un-Australian. I've got a classic example of that coming up. Jonesy and Amanda driving you home with Jam Nation.
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0: It's Jonesy and Amanda driving you home this Friday afternoon, and Friday being the best day to get down to the Jonesy and Amanda Arms for the pub test.
1: The pub test.
2: Pub test.
1: Does not pass the pub test. Pub test.
2: Pub test.
1: Doesn't pass the pub test.
2: Pub test. Yeah, the pub test.
1: Doesn't pass the sniff test. Stop it. It's not
0: healthy. We were just talking about this before. It's un-Australian because it's German.
3: Well, we were talking about a German tourist who won a payout when he failed to secure a sun lounger in Greece. He was on holidays with his family. Every day he got up at 6 a.m. to do what they call the dawn dash, to put your towel and bags a lounger. Every day he did that and never got a lounger because people had got there before him from the night before. And he won that court case because the judge said that the resort had a duty to ensure a reasonable ratio of sunbeds to guests, and that he had an expectation. There was a realistic expectation of him eventually getting a sunbed. But even, I think, I would feel uncomfortable even doing a dash at 6 o'clock unless I was going to sit there from 6 o'clock. I wouldn't feel comfortable in any way putting down a towel and then going off having my breakfast, coming back 3 hours later, and, oh, I've bagged that. I don't do that either.
0: I even have trouble if I'm sitting at a table at a pub and someone goes off and they said, just mind my seat. I have trouble with that.
3: Yeah. Someone's sitting here, sorry.
0: Take it.
3: Sorry.
0: I have trouble with that.
3: Take my car.
0: Yeah.
3: Well, let's put it this way. Bagsing a sun lounge on a holiday. Like, this guy got a payout because he went there at 6 a.m. to bags it. But if you're not going to sit on it, bagsing a sun lounge on a holiday, if you're not sitting on it, does it pass the pub test?
0: Jonesy and Amanda driving you home with Jam Nation.
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10: Hi, I'm Sally Pearson. The Blues now have an Origin clean sweep in their sights after securing this year's series last night. New South Wales beating Queensland 14-10 in Game 2. Matilda's star Sam Kerr is yet to reveal her next move after confirming she's leaving Chelsea at the end of this season. Her last game for the club will be this weekend. Sally Fitzgibbons has been knocked out in the opening round of the New Zealand Pro, and Elena Svitolina has beaten Iga Świątek in the semis of the Italian Open and will take on Coco Gauff in tomorrow night's final.
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0: 5CC.

0: Tip Gun might have a look at his hands. He's having a good old feel.
1: It's not very challenging lyrics.
0: What would Gomer say?
2: Surprise, surprise, surprise.
1: It says here for the meal of the night, featuring choice of mutton or chicken.
0: Yeah.
1: Fun for most ages, $12.95. Actually, I'm having a look at the I'm having a look though at the reservations down here.
0: Yeah.
1: Oh, I think we might have been had.
0: Why?
1: Well, this is the address. 662 East Mosquito Abatement Road near the outfall pipe.
0: Yeah, of course. It's a joke.
1: It was too good to be true. I wanted it to be true. Yeah. I wanted Gomer Pyle and Alice to be in Camelot together.
0: Yeah, I wanted that. It was like when they had the thing about Stevie Wonder selling Ataris. Do you remember that?
1: Selling what?
0: They had Stevie Wonder.
1: Yeah.
0: Even Stevie likes it. He was selling Atari TV games.
1: Oh, but that was real, wasn't it?
0: No.
1: Oh, was it? I hate AI. I hate
2: surprise,
1: it.
2: Surprise, surprise, surprise.
1: Oh.
0: Jonesy Demand are driving you home with Jam Nation.
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11: Harrison Preen here with the latest. Angus Taylor is continuing to sell the Coalition's budget reply, claiming it provides optimism for Australia's future. The opposition leader delivering his speech last night, pledging to cut migration figures and to repeal Labor's changes to negative gearing and capital gains tax. He says it's about giving Aussies a fair go.
12: We need an Australia where the government puts Australians first. They are declaring war on aspiration in this country.
11: The journey home is almost over for the Aussies and Kiwi from the Hunter virus cruise ship. Their repatriation flight from the Netherlands touching down in Perth today. A specialist team will supervise their quarantine period for the next 3 weeks. A neo-Nazi group will be banned under Aussie law from midnight tonight. The federal government listing the group, now known as Whites Australia, as a banned organisation. A new study has found climate change could worsen Australia's housing crisis. Researchers from the University of Sydney warning rental affordability could drop by 45% over the next decade, while homelessness rates could surge. The report finding climate impact must now be factored into future housing policies. And a breakthrough in the long-running pay dispute for Victorian teachers. The union endorsing an in-principle agreement with the state government that would see teachers get a wage increase of between 28 to 32% over the next 4 years.
13: Your sport now. Del Giorno's Cafe Restaurant, Port Lincoln's home of fresh local seafood.
11: A depleted Collingwood takes on AFL ladder leaders Sydney tonight at the SCG. The Pies without Darcy Cameron, Darcy Moore and Pat Lipinski. Scott Pendlebury is being managed ahead of his game's record. While a hot and humid test awaits the Suns and Power in tonight's other encounter in the top end. And our Royal Magic Rounds kicked off in Brisbane. The Sharks and Dogs doing battle. The Dolphins to face the Rabbitohs in the late match. And Adelaide United hosting Wellington in the second leg of their A-League semi-final.
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14: For the West Coast, partly cloudy, very high chance of showers, most likely in the early morning, chance of a thunderstorm in the morning, winds west to northwesterly, 25 to 40 kilometres an hour, tending west to southwesterly, 25 to 35 kilometres an hour in the late afternoon, then tending west to northwesterly, 15 to 25 kilometres an hour in the evening. Overnight temperatures falling to between 8 and 13 degrees, with daytime temperatures reaching around 19. For the Eastern Eyre Peninsula, partly cloudy, very high chance of showers, most likely in the morning, the chance of a thunderstorm in the morning and afternoon. Winds northerly, 25 to 35 kilometres an hour, turning west to northwesterly, 25 to 40 kilometres an hour during the morning, then decreasing to 15 to 20 kilometres an hour in the evening. Overnight temperatures falling to between 14 and 19 degrees, with daytime temperatures reaching the low to mid 20s. For the Lower Eyre Peninsula, partly cloudy, very high chance of showers, most likely in the morning. A chance of a thunderstorm in the early morning. Damaging winds possible. Winds northerly, 15 to 25 kilometres an hour, turning northwesterly, 35 to 50 kilometres an hour in the early morning. Overnight temperatures falling to around 13 degrees, with daytime temperatures reaching between 19 and 22.
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0: Well, hello there. Next week, exciting news. We're putting your muscle memory to the test thanks to Neutralite. We've got $2,000 to win every day. We'll give you a category, and you need to guess 5 items in that category in 10 seconds to win. Yesterday, you tested me on hairstyles.
1: And you've got it. You had 5 hairstyles in that time.
0: Well, now it's time for the testee to become the tested.
1: That's close. But don't make it too hard.
0: Okay.
1: Don't make it too niche.
0: Jim, am I right? Can you give me some sort of the timer thing that we use?
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0: Okay. 5 motorcycle brands, go.
1: Kawasaki, Honda, Suzuki, Harley-Davidson, Ducati.
0: Oh.
1: But don't make it too niche.
0: You know, you weren't supposed to get those.
1: That's how that goes. 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We'll do it starting Monday.
0: 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Coming up, some science news and Instagram is here. Jonesy and Amanda driving you home with Jam Nation.
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0: Jonesy and Amanda driving you home. Digital Jenna is coming up a little bit later on this hour. It's all about how we've been going this week in our socials. Tin Hat Tuesday, no doubt, has gone through the roof again.
1: One of the things that she will touch on is the whip poll that we've been doing regarding you, Jonesy, and Sam Heughan reading audio erotica. This is what's happened. This was a few days ago. I discovered that Sam Heughan, who from Outlander, one of my many imaginary boyfriends, has taken a sidestep to taking part in something called a Quinn Original Audio, where men of, you know, fame.
0: Note.
1: Read short erotic stories into your ear holes. And I'm here for it. He sounds like this.
2: All I want is to hear her voice again. Ask if she's read anything good lately. If she followed the moon mission. What she thinks about anything.
0: Oh, okay, Chad.
1: That's how he did it. And you said, I can do that.
0: Well, I said I can make anything boring sound sexy.
1: You can make anything boring.
0: Well, you derided me. You said I had some big 80s DJ.
1: Yeah, long stop block of rock.
0: Which
1: cash.
0: Is not the case. And at the moment, I'm working on my boat and I was just changing the seawater pump and I was reading the instructions for that.
1: I put it to you that you cherry-picked all the rude words
0: not
1: out of the instruction manual.
0: Not at all.
1: Here was your attempt.
3: Remove your hose from either side of the pumps. Undo the two nuts that hold the flange.
1: Oh, God.
3: Pull gently as the sea pump releases from the...
1: Wow.
3: Then grease your shaft.
1: Oh. Stop. Just stop. Anyway, that's what happened. And... We asked you to call the whip poll and tell us who you'd prefer to read some audio erotica to you, Sam Heughan or Brendan Jones.
4: 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You know, I think Sam might have the looks, but Jonesy, you've got the voice and you can read me to sleep any night of the week.
5: Definitely Jonesy. I could not stop laughing.
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7: 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Jonesy, you can grease my O-ring any day.
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9: Hell no, Jonesy. Just no.
0: The chicks are digging him.
1: They just.
0: Diggity, diggity.
1: When he's talking about himself in the third person, we know we're in trouble.
0: So really, that's all wrapped up.
1: No,
0: the whip
1: it's not,
0: poll is the definitive answer of anything.
1: But the poll has been open for a couple of days on our socials. Jenna will reveal the final result when we talk to her shortly.
0: But in the meantime, something that's dead sexy, Instagram is here. Jonesy and Amanda driving you home with Jam Nation.
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0: Thank you.
1: It's Jonesy and Amanda driving you home this Friday, the 15th of May.
2: Money. Extra cash. Any money. Jonesy and Amanda's.
1: Well, Friday's a great day to win cash.
3: Any day's a great day to win cash, yeah, but I do think you're right. Friday's
1: but nonetheless,
3: a good one.
1: 10 questions, 60 seconds on the clock. You can pass if you don't know an answer. We'll come back to the question if time permits. You get all the questions right, you win $1,000.
3: Which would be fabulous. You can take $1,000 and go with our good wishes, or you can play double or nothing.
1: Mel is in Davenport. Hello, Mel.
4: Hi.
1: I was in your neck recently, and I just posted, in fact, this week on my Instagram.
3: The most boring thing I've ever seen.
1: It was. The solenoid in Ox's bike went, and we couldn't find a solenoid anywhere. We're at Zeehan. You know where Zeehan is?
4: Oh, Zeehan, yeah.
1: Zeehan,
4: yeah,
1: I'm sorry.
4: Nearly in one of the worst places in Tasmania.
1: That's what everyone said.
3: See, Davenport is beautiful, but your post was so boring.
1: We were riding and everyone said, what are you going there for? And I said, well, and we stayed at the Zeehan Motel and it was really nice. I had a nice schnitzel.
4: Yeah, I could see as a tourist you might enjoy one day
3: okay.
4: there. But.
3: but the whole post, Mel, was just about fixing someone's bike.
1: We fixed the Ox's bike, the solenoid, and we managed to get
3: you
1: home.
3: You know, this is why I miss boring slideshows where you keep it in your own home.
1: So what you're saying, Mel, you spent 1 week, one afternoon in Zeehan.
4: Yeah, I maybe have spent a little longer, but, you know, okay. I'd probably rather just quickly blink, like they say, and miss it on the way through.
3: Well, Mel, let's see if we can get you some money so you can head to that hotel and spend more time.
1: Here we go.
3: Here we go, Mel. 10 questions, 60 seconds.
4: Okay.
3: If you're not sure, say pass, okay? We might have time
4: sure.
3: to come back. Here we go. Question
4: sure.
3: number one. Green on a traffic light means what?
4: Go.
3: Question two. What hour comes after 11 a.m.?
4: 12 p.m.?
3: Yes. Question three, what is a baby cow called?
4: Calf.
3: Question four, oceanology is the study of what?
4: Pass.
3: Question five, traditionally, how many wonders of the world are there?
4: Seven.
3: Question six, from which restaurant would I order a Betty's Classic Burger?
4: Betty's? No idea.
3: Question seven, Tom Cruise is an advocate for which religion?
4: Scientology.
3: Question eight. A cow's stomach has how many compartments?
4: Three.
3: Oh, it's got four.
4: Two? Four.
1: Four.
4: Two.
3: Oh. You went the Ozempic route. Now there's four.
4: And oceanology is the study of the ocean.
3: Yes,
1: of course. Mel, you're well on your way.
3: Oh, and you're right. Betty's Classic Burgers comes from Betty's Burgers. You said Betty's and I figured that was
1: you nailed it. You nailed it, Mel.
4: I've never heard of Betty's, actually. Do you guys have Betty's?
1: We have Betty's.
4: Betty?
1: I hear
4: Zian. Yeah, I'm in Tassie. We don't have Betty's.
1: No, Zian's getting Betty's.
3: You got it right.
1: Haven't you heard? Zian's got Betty's.
4: at the tavern.
1: Yeah, the tavern. Mel, it's great to have you on the show.
4: Yeah, it's great to be on the show. Thank you so much.
3: Thanks, Karen, Mel. Have a good weekend.
1: It'll be back again on Monday. If you'd like to register to play, like Mel has done, jonesyandamanda.com.au. Jonesy and Amanda driving you home with Jam Nation.
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11: For the West Coast, partly cloudy, very high chance of showers, most likely in the early morning, chance of a thunderstorm in the morning, winds west to northwesterly, 25 to 40 kilometres an hour, tending west to southwesterly, 25 to 35 kilometres an hour in the late afternoon, then tending west to northwesterly, 15 to 25 kilometres an hour in the evening. Overnight temperatures falling to between 8 and 13 degrees, with daytime temperatures reaching around 19. For the Eastern Eyre Peninsula, partly cloudy, very high chance of showers, most likely in the morning, the chance of a thunderstorm in the morning and afternoon. Winds northerly, 25 to 35 kilometres an hour, turning west to northwesterly, 25 to 40 kilometres an hour during the morning, then decreasing to 15 to 20 kilometres an hour in the evening. Overnight temperatures falling to between 14 and 19 degrees, with daytime temperatures reaching the low to mid-20s. For the Lower Eyre Peninsula, partly cloudy, very high chance of showers, most likely in the morning. A chance of a thunderstorm in the early morning. Damaging winds possible. Winds northerly, 15 to 25 kilometres an hour, turning northwesterly, 35 to 50 kilometres an hour in the early morning. Overnight temperatures falling to around 13 degrees, with daytime temperatures reaching between 19 and 22.
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14: Welcome to the Christian O'Connell Show. Yes, it's Friday, but it's also the eve of Top Gun Day. Top Gun turns 40 tomorrow. So on today's show, as we celebrate, it's a Top Gun special. That's what today's show is. Today we're talking about what was acceptable in the 80s. Things that were in the 80s, 1986 when the movie came out. The things that were the norm in the 80s that kids today would have no idea about. Text me yours, 0475 031043. Even saying that, none of that. It was only ever about the landline. The landline. It was all about the landline. Who's using the landline? Your sister, when you had an important call coming through. So hard to start dating with your mum, your dad, people picking up the other end of the phone. We're talking about that today. What was acceptable in the 80s that kids today would have no idea about? And also your stories about moving and transporting very big things. That's the Christian O'Connell Show today on Top Gun Friday.

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0: 5CC.

0: Sebastian O'Connell Show. All right, what is acceptable in the 80s? What are the things from the 80s kids today will have no idea about? Today's show is a Top Gun special. It is, my friends, 40 years old tomorrow. Top Gun, go figure. Cushion kids today would know about the push-in cigarette lighter in the cars.
1: Oh, yeah.
0: Nowadays, there was recently people just thought it was to charge stuff.
2: Yeah, yeah.
0: It's a charger. You didn't realise, no, that was actually so again. Who could smoke in a confined room, moving room with children and family? What about passbook banks?
1: Oh,
0: books.
1: God.
0: You remember those?
1: Yeah,
0: I used to love those.
2: State bank.
0: Yeah, do you remember opening up your first bank account as a kid?
1: Oh,
0: putting in, like, was it $5 or something? You thought you were an adult? I remember they gave us, I remember as a teenager opening up, I had like a Saturday job, and maybe they gave you like this A4 leather bound sort of wallet with headed paper and stuff like this. I really thought I was like a young businessman, you know, moving these offshore accounts of $5.
1: Oh, we used to have Banking Tuesday at school. So you'd take, you know, a dollar, your brown $1 note, and then the teacher allegedly would take it to the bank. Probably went,
0: oh, yeah, we know what bank that was. Oh, yeah, that special bank where you exchange it for a frothy. Yeah, don't worry, I'll invest this in you in the booze economy of Australia.
1: The old Dolomites account.
2: Dollar note, Patsy?
1: Yeah. Oh,
2: you had a dollar,
1: $1 and $2 were notes. So $1 was brown and $2 was green before they went to just the coinage. Yeah.
2: John MacArthur on the $2 note. Coins were just forever.
0: No. I remember it was a big thing when they were introduced as well.
1: Oh, yeah, it was huge.
0: People got really upset.
1: Yeah, especially the $2 because it was so tiny and everyone was like, oh, we're going to confuse it with the 5-cent coin.
0: Imagine talkback radio when that was going on. Pete talkback, that kind of stuff, you know. Phone-ins for years. It was woke before they knew what woke was.
1: Outrage.
0: Oh, if only there was a woke word for this. There will be one day. Christian, what about lining up for concert tickets to try and hope that someone in a small window would give you the tickets to go and see Big Day Out, all the movies that you wanted to go and see? Christian, kids today would never understand bench seats as a front seat in a car.
1: Oh,
0: just
1: yes.
0: One long, continuous seat.
1: Yeah.
0: No seat belts, but an ashtray. Again, just to stop your fall if you got catapulted in a collision. They cared so much about us in the 80s. Needing to refeed the cassette player tape with a pen. Yeah, the world's most unreliable music format, cassettes. The cassette playing car. Do you remember just like the heat would chew up your tape?
1: Yeah.
0: Randomly, it would just snap it
1: and
0: sometimes.
1: And always your favourite song.
0: Yep.
1: Never the one you don't like. Yeah.
0: Christian, what about the after-school TV special on ABC showing shows like Wurzel Gummidge, Astro Boy, Inspector Gadget, and my favourite, Goodies, Goody Gumdrop. Christian, I'm playing I Spy in the car with my siblings when Dad was driving. It would always be something beginning with S, where the S was, you got it, smoke.
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0: Sinéad O'Connell show, moving very large objects. What's your story?
1: I'm in a constant battle to try and get with my next door nonna's, which is our neighbor who's a nonna.
0: Try and get with her?
2: Yeah, what are you talking about?
1: Get into her good books.
0: Oh, right, okay. And then what happens? You're in the good books, then what's the payout here?
1: Well, maybe she brings us like delicious passata pasta, maybe some of her oranges I've noticed. She's
0: so you become like an adopted son.
1: That is my dream.
0: Great.
1: And it's getting there, So me and my partner
0: will... Wouldn't we all love a surrogate nonna mum?
2: Oh, yeah.
1: Yes, exactly.
0: There should be OnlyFans, but a decent one. What is this?
1: Only nons.
0: Let me finish. It's only nons.
1: Only nons. Oh, wow.
0: It's basically 24/7 on a stream, hot nonna action. By that, I mean in the kitchen, making that ragu, stirring some kind of lamb dish for us.
1: James Packer, invest in that. But we're definitely making some ground because she started calling us her nice boys. She goes, nice boys. Like,
0: oh my God, that's so sweet.
1: Yeah, I mean, I don't know if she knows that we're a couple. I think she thinks we're just
0: a couple of lads living together.
1: Yes, couple of lads.
0: Couple of studs. sorting those chicks out. Actually, I haven't seen them bringing any back. Hang on a minute. No meatballs for you lads.
1: So she asked me to pop over yesterday and help her. She's got this really, like, you know, the old school trampolines, like no netting or anything like that.
0: Why don't you take a video camera out so nonna's on a trampoline? That's our first series on Only Nons.
1: She got someone from Facebook Marketplace.
0: I wouldn't want to see some nonna's frolicking on a trampoline.
3: Doing backflips.
1: She got someone.
0: What's she doing? What's her nonna doing with the trampoline?
1: I think she just had it. She's been in that house since 1975. So they've had kids. She's got grandkids. They all come over.
0: Yeah.
1: This guy comes over. It's him, his wife, and his two kids. We put the trampoline on top of his car, just sort of like a normal size car. Then they all hop in the car, and I go, oh, do you want me to help you, like, tie it down? Like, have you got ropes or those?
0: Or dismantle it.
1: Or dismantle. Well, it's like one of those big one-piece.
0: You know,
1: the old school ones. Or, like, the clickety-clackety things, the pulleys that you do. Mm. He goes, oh, she'll be right. And then he's just
0: No, she won't be right.
1: She will not be. I've never been more sure that she will not be right. Then I just see they start to roll away. Two hands at the top, two adult hands.
0: No, not the old reaching out the window, just clamping it on.
1: And then two little kid hands out the side.
0: No way.
1: I swear to God. I swear to God. And they just drive off.
0: It's just windy in these autumn breezes at the moment.
1: I didn't know what to do in that situation.
0: All it took for you to be persuaded was a bearded man.
1: It's true. Story of my life.
0: It is. Jess, this is a great one from Jess. We're looking for your stories of moving very large objects. Christy, not my name. That is Christy.
1: I've heard Chris before.
0: Chris-o I've had, but Christy? And not just that, it's not a typo. It's I-E.
1: That's deliberate.
0: It's a lady's name. My husband decided he'd be able to lift a ping pong table onto our trailer by himself. Oh. It resulted in the ping pong table falling on top of him and cracking two ribs.
2: Oh my
0: word.
2: No.
0: Wow-wee. All right, James is on the line now. He's got a great story.
4: Hey, Christian, how are you going, mate?
0: I'm good. Welcome to the show, James. So what is your story about moving a very large object?
4: I was at work one day and there was some plumbers out the back fixing some plumbing, and they had to remove a palm tree because the roots were intrusive. And they were like, we're going to get rid of this flaming thing. So I'm like, that's all right, mate. I'll take that. I got a new house. I'll plant it in the garden. So I strapped it on the top of my ute. This thing was 12 meters long.
2: Oh, wow.
0: They weigh a ton, literally.
4: They're about 200 kilos, yeah. It took four blokes to load it onto the ute, a couple of surfboard straps. The root ball was in the windscreen in front of me, and the palm fronds were dragging on the road behind me. At one stage, there was even a cop behind me, and I'm going, oh, come on.
0: He's probably giving you a double thumbs up, like, legend.
4: Yeah, he loved it. I get it home, and my wife's like, oh, look what I scored today. And she had some agave cuttings, and I'm like, babe, come out, brother.
0: That's not a tree. This is a tree.
4: It was a tree.
0: Yeah. James, brilliant story. Thanks for calling the show.
4: No worries, Jeff.
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11: Well, the west coast, mostly sunny. The chance of a thunderstorm west of Ceduna in the late afternoon and evening. Winds easterly, 15 to 20 kilometres an hour, tending northeasterly around 20 to 30 kilometres an hour before dawn, then tending northwest to northeasterly, 25 to 35 kilometres an hour in the morning. Overnight temperatures falling to between 11 and 19 degrees, with daytime temperatures getting up 31 to 36. For the eastern Eyre Peninsula, the chance of fog in the early morning, a sunny day. Winds east to southeasterly, 15 to 20 kilometres an hour, light before dawn, then becoming northerly, 15 to 25 kilometres an hour in the morning. Overnight temperatures getting down to around 10 degrees, with daytime temperatures getting up to 30. The lower Eyre Peninsula, a mostly sunny day. Chance of a thunderstorm near the west coast at night. Winds east to northeasterly, 15 to 20 kilometres an hour, turning northerly, 15 to 25 kilometres an hour in the evening. Overnight temps getting down to around 11 degrees with daytime temperatures up to 30.
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6: On the west coast, mostly sunny. The chance of a thunderstorm west of Ceduna in the late afternoon and evening. Winds easterly, 15 to 20 kilometres an hour, tending northeasterly around 20 to 30 kilometres an hour before dawn, then tending northwest to northeasterly, 25 to 35 kilometres an hour in the morning. Overnight temperatures falling to between 11 and 19 degrees, with daytime temperatures getting up 31 to 36. For the eastern Eyre Peninsula, the chance of fog in the early morning, a sunny day. Winds east to southeasterly, 15 to 20 kilometres an hour, light before dawn, then becoming northerly, 15 to 25 kilometres an hour in the morning. Overnight temperatures getting down to around 10 degrees, with daytime temperatures getting up to 30. The lower Eyre Peninsula, a mostly sunny day. Chance of a thunderstorm near the west coast at night. Winds east to northeasterly, 15 to 20 kilometres an hour, turning northerly, 15 to 25 kilometres an hour in the evening. Overnight temps getting down to around 11 degrees with daytime temperatures up to 30.
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6: Well, the west coast, mostly sunny. The chance of a thunderstorm west of Ceduna in the late afternoon and evening. Winds easterly, 15 to 20 kilometres an hour, tending northeasterly around 20 to 30 kilometres an hour before dawn, then tending northwest to northeasterly, 25 to 35 kilometres an hour in the morning. Overnight temperatures falling to between 11 and 19 degrees, with daytime temperatures getting up 31 to 36. For the eastern Eyre Peninsula, the chance of fog in the early morning, a sunny day. Winds east to southeasterly, 15 to 20 kilometres an hour, light before dawn, then becoming northerly, 15 to 25 kilometres an hour in the morning. Overnight temperatures getting down to around 10 degrees, with daytime temperatures getting up to 30. The lower Eyre Peninsula, a mostly sunny day. Chance of a thunderstorm near the west coast at night. Winds east to northeasterly, 15 to 20 kilometres an hour, turning northerly, 15 to 25 kilometres an hour in the evening. Overnight temps getting down to around 11 degrees with daytime temperatures up to 30.
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2: 5CC Weather Watch.
3: Well, the west coast, mostly sunny. The chance of a thunderstorm west of Ceduna in the late afternoon and evening. Winds easterly, 15 to 20 kilometres an hour, tending northeasterly around 20 to 30 kilometres an hour before dawn, then tending northwest to northeasterly, 25 to 35 kilometres an hour in the morning. Overnight temperatures falling to between 11 and 19 degrees, with daytime temperatures getting up 31 to 36. For the eastern air peninsula, the chance of fog in the early morning, a sunny day. Winds east to southeasterly, 15 to 20 kilometres an hour, light before dawn, then becoming northerly, 15 to 25 kilometres an hour in the morning. Overnight temperatures getting down to around 10 degrees, with daytime temperatures getting up to 30. The lower air peninsula, a mostly sunny day. Chance of a thunderstorm near the west coast at night. Winds east to northeasterly, 15 to 20 kilometres an hour, turning northerly, 15 to 25 kilometres an hour in the evening. Overnight temps getting down to around 11 degrees with daytime temperatures up to 30.
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2: 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You're cruising with a top down, Walkman blasting, and the world feels electric. 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
11: Guys, another 24 hours on from my team, Southampton, winning, and now I'm even more stressed because of Spygate. Alex, educate people listening
15: this
11: now to Spygate.
15: It's crazy. So there's now a shot of a spy.
11: Yeah.
15: An intern.
11: Someone spied on the spy.
15: Yes.
12: Oh, no.
11: Spying on Southampton's team that they beat yesterday in a big playoffs final to get promoted back into the Premiership. And if you get promoted, it changes the fortunes of the club. You're back in the biggest league in the world. You automatically get a big balloon payment, about $30 to $40 million, so you can buy an extra players, and you're back in the biggest league in the world. We were in the Premiership for decades. A couple of years ago, we crashed out. It's very, very hard to get back up. Wrexham looked like they were about to get back into it, didn't make it.
15: Oh.
11: And so over the last 8 or 9 months, Southampton had a terrible start to the season and have worked so hard as a club to get into this incredible position where they have now, at the moment, made it into a Wembley playoff final where the winner gets promoted.
15: Right.
12: Mm-hmm.
11: However, Alex, tell them why they could not even be at the game a week Saturday at Wembley. And fans have already bought the tickets now and booked accommodation.
15: Oh, no. It's insane.
11: And now they're going to be rushing through a court case. This really is a global story. It's incredible. Even the Uber driver today listens to the show, goes, oh my God, how are you about Spygate? I've been listening to some English radio station called TalkSport. They're all talking about Spygate.
15: Yeah, yeah. So this intern was at the Middlesbrough.
11: I'm going on a UK drive show, TalkSport, this afternoon, their time, talk about Spygate. They got their fan down under.
15: Wow.
11: Concerned in Melbourne, Christian O'Connell. Christian joins us now.
15: That's crazy. But it's so insane what is going on, because this intern was at Middlesbrough training. That's who they played against. That's who they beat.
11: Yeah.
15: And there's also reports now that this has been ongoing. This isn't the first time Southampton
11: I work for the club. However, I will just say anyone can fling around accusations.
15: Well, it's crazy.
11: An intern. I mean, look, we have interns here. They don't represent the radio station.
7: But they get sent to do
11: some
7: keen.
11: I'm sure no one at the Saintly Saints sent him to spy on Middlesbrough.
7: It was just his own idea and he went,
11: kid with a good bit of gumption. I tell you what, I'm going to hire that kid. We need, actually, don't worry about spying on our rivals. It's pretty obvious they've been doing the same radio for the last 30 years.
15: Oh, but the photo is hilarious. Like, he's behind a tree.
11: And he's like, Alex, it looks like something from an 80s movie, like Porky's. You know, he's spying on the girls' volleyball team.
15: And he's got his phone, like, horizontally.
11: Yeah.
15: Like, looking into his phone.
11: He's the world's shittiest spy.
15: It's terrible.
11: Have you seen it, Rio? Yeah. He's literally... He's not even hiding behind the tree. Three quarters of him is out from the tree.
7: Yeah. And try to look less like you're spying. Like, at least just sort of be a bit more casual.
11: It's the thing of like, how bad are Middlesbrough team that they didn't see there's someone leaning on a tree, not hiding behind a tree, filming us.
15: It's almost looks set up. It looks like a joke.
11: Yes, it does.
15: That's how bad it is.
11: So he's just some young kid, isn't it?
15: You know? He looks about 18.
11: Yes,
15: 19.
11: He does. Bless him.
15: Yeah.
11: But not bless him if we don't go up because of this. And now they're trying to rush through this court case because time really is pressing.
15: Mm.
11: And they're saying that Southampton could be thrown out of it.
8: Wow.
11: And Middlesbrough, the team they beat yesterday, now go through to the playoff.
15: Oh.
11: That is just, I can't even think about that possibility. Heartbreaking for the team and the fans.
7: That's worse than just losing yesterday.
11: Yes. Yeah. I said to you, Rio, at one point, I said, I'd rather in a way we lost rather than we win. And then there's a court case tomorrow or Monday and they're throwing out the whole competition.
15: Yeah.
11: Oh. It's all going to come down to, because legally you can spy on another club and watch their open training sessions, but not 72 hours before the game.
7: Yeah, right, okay. So you can spy sometimes, but not always.
11: And so they only brought that rule in recently. The Premiership don't even have a rule for spying because obviously they just presumed that you should be doing that. And you would gain an unsportsmanly favour, an advantage.
15: Right.
11: And that's what it's going to come down to, the ruling on that.
15: It's so bad.
11: And I've just got a bad feeling as well.
15: Yeah, the coach walking out as well in the press conference. He was asked about it. Gets up, walks out.
11: It's not a good look.
15: No.
11: But don't worry, Michael Voss is available, Southampton, if you do lose the coach over this.
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0: Rich and O'Connell show. We're doing Tombstone Text. We do this every Thursday morning, the first hour of the show. You tell us about the first text message that's on the top of your phone right now. And imagine that's your tombstone. What does it say? Christian, my tombstone text would be, knock please, if no answer, not louder.
1: Oh.
0: It's actually quite a funny one to have on your tombstone if there's no answer. out to lunch. That's from Josh. Christian McCallum in Marrickville. My tombstone would now be saying, after your nap, can you check what we need for burritos? I get this virtually every day from my wife, who's obviously near a supermarket. And wants me, when I've woken up from my nap, to go and have a look, to walk into the kitchen and see what's needed for that nice dinner.
2: Check what you've got. Yeah, it's the worst feeling when you haven't got it right.
0: Yep. My tombstone tank, this is Patrick in Coldstream. The dummy worked a treat. No crying or fussing when I put him down. My tombstone text, could you do the Shire for drinks on Saturday?
2: Ooh,
0: fancy.
2: Engadine.
0: Put on something nice, Emma. My tombstone text, Christian, I started watching that series you told me to watch. It's so good. Oh, what are you watching? Before you leave, grab a ladder. That's Anthony. That's a great one as well. Yeah. What, to come and see you up in heaven? Or, of course, down in hell. I don't know what kind of life you're there, Anthony.
2: Ladders can go down as
0: well. Yes, they can. That's right. My tombstone text, maybe bring a napkin.
3: Oh,
2: that's just good advice.
0: It is, isn't it? Life advice. Always have one in the back pocket. And then this one here, he rides them in.
3: Oh.
0: I think that's someone who's a horse trainer.
2: I hope so.
3: Maybe.
2: He rides them in.
0: No, I think that's a horse trainer. They get them out early in the morning, don't they, horse trainers?
2: Yeah, and then like he rides them back in.
0: And they got to, how are they going to get back in the paddock? They won't put themselves there. You've got to ride them back in. Rio, what's yours?
2: Loving that chair. So my mum, I got her a lovely beach chair.
0: Just to weather for it right now, isn't it? Oh, temperatures drop a solid 20 and get out there in a little cheapo aluminium discounted beach chair.
2: You don't know that it was discounted.
0: No, I know it's discounted. These chairs are not prime right now, are they? It's like stocks or something. Right now, no one's rushing to buy a beach chair in autumn in Australia.
2: And my mum sent me a photo with it, not on the beach, obviously, because it's quite cold.
0: Because you can't use it.
2: In front of the fireplace.
0: Guys, can we put it on social media? It's the saddest photo you've ever seen. It actually looked like she's being held as a kidnapped sort of victim.
2: She loved that.
0: How much do we need to send to get that? Show me a photo with today's newspaper that poor woman is okay. And she sat in front of a fire to keep warm.
2: Yes, well, I guess you can't use the beach.
0: Also, long way from Mother's Day. When did it arrive? Yesterday? It
2: arrived yesterday.
0: Oh, nice.
3: A few days.
0: Wednesday, a few days.
2: Yeah. That's Australia Post for you, you know.
0: Yeah. How much did that thing cost? 60?
2: Hey, no, it was in triple figures.
0: Get out of it. There's no way. You've got to see this. Also, it's real low down. How old is Mama Lee?
2: Mum's specifically asked, aluminium, lightweight, low down, and it's very low.
0: I'm worried that she's going to be in there for another week or two until you come around and get her out.
2: Yeah, I don't think
0: she can get out of it.
2: It is really, really
0: old timers got to be careful. Once they sit down, especially one that low to the floor, it's like a core level workout.
2: It is.
0: Hip mobility test.
2: It's basically a rug.
0: She might be using it as a shell now for the next couple of days until someone prizes it off.
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0: Christian O'Connell Show. Today we're doing Extra Time on the Time Waster. Up for grabs for the best in show in the next 5 minutes. We've got a gold class double pass. You can go and see the best movie we've seen so far this year. We all love Project Hail Mary. Cannot recommend that enough. And Patsy loved Billie Eilish in 3D so much. She saw it with her daughter twice over the weekend. There's loads of great stuff to see at the moment. We are looking for a part two on your messy movies. There were so many yesterday. I have to say, yesterday, they were quite childish.
1: They were.
0: There was a lot of brown adjacent.
1: We didn't lead them there.
0: It's where they were playing yesterday. I don't know if it was a Monday thing. But anyway, we'll see hopefully some smarter material. That's what we're looking for this morning for your messy movies. The best ones we had yesterday, We Live in a Zoo, Crumbs of Anarchy, Filthy Club, Nappy Gilmore, Sloppenheimer, and the winner was Hoarder Here's a Who. Sloppenheimer is funny, though. Really cool. All right. Extra Time in your messy movies. Text me 0475031043. I've got Tango and Trash.
1: Silver.
0: Ghostbusters.
1: Oh, gold.
0: Diarrhea of a Wimpy Kid.
2: What?
0: No, that's messy. That's a smart reference. Diarrhea. Diarrhea, Wimpy Kid, diarrhea. Very, very clever wordplay. Always lead by example. Will Ferrell's got a slot problem. Mold School.
1: Gold.
0: And Devil Wears Tracky Dacks.
1: Hey, classy.
0: One of my first Aussie slang words when I moved here 8 years ago was Tracky Dacks.
1: It's a goodie.
0: It's a great one. I think it's a goated one, Tracky Dacks. Tracky Dacks is a great Aussie slang. All right, Rio, what have you got? Messy movies.
1: Scruffy the Vampire Slayer.
0: Very good.
1: Fix your collar.
0: Didn't need that bit. Silver for the reference, bronze for the performance.
1: Fair enough. I now pronounce you Muckin' Larry.
0: Muckin' Larry, silver.
1: And Crumb Dog Millionaire.
0: Oh, that's very good. Gold.
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17: Christian O'Connell Show. How was your weekend? Did you mend anything? Let us be your victory lap today. Your standing ovation. He might not have got over the weekend with you mending something. If you are, you're eligible to join the Monday Menders Club.
18: Monday Menders.
19: Did you mend it?
18: Monday Menders.
19: Yes, I did.
17: Joining the club today is Andrea. Christian, mend it Monday. Let me in. I got out the car. My keys fell down a deep 3-meter storm drain. I called the car park security, said they'd be there in 3 to 4 hours. So I went back into this department store, bought a coat hanger, some string, and a safety pin. Made a fishing line, lowered it down. First go, I hooked the keys with this open safety pin.
20: No way. Amazing.
17: Just as I'm retrieving it, pulling it up, the security guys turn up as I'm laying on the ground with my makeshift fishing line and the keys on the end. One of them says, but you watch MacGyver all the time.
20: That's incredible.
17: That is great skills.
21: At that distance to be able to roll it. Wow.
17: That's a one shot and done. Well done, Andrew. You're in. Rhea, what did you mend? I know you were jealous last weekend. Rhea actually said at the end of Monday's show, I didn't mend anything over the weekend. I'm going to try and find something to mend. What did you mend over the weekend?
21: You guys had your inaugural Monday Menders Club and I wasn't a part of it. So this weekend, I resolved to finally put together our bathroom cabinet, this cheap little thing we've had sitting in our other room for a long time. And I tell you what, it is
17: feast.
21: I mean, it is.
17: Nothing's straightforward, is it, with flat pack?
21: So difficult.
17: Even bedside tables.
21: And the cheaper you go, the more difficult it is.
10: Yeah.
17: You're right. What is that inverse?
21: I think, like, they just spent no time on the instructions. It was this tiny little, like, half an A4 size piece of instructions. So I've already got bad eyes.
17: What is it about? They always look like they've been photocopied 1,000 times.
21: Yes, yeah, it's so thin.
17: Give me the original.
21: It's like on that spy.
17: It's just two in shroud that I'm meant to piece together.
21: And it was so flimsy. I don't know. They say it's wood, but this was not wood. You know, it's that really, like, it's like soft is
17: Ratty.
21: The only way I know how to describe
17: Ratty
21: it.
17: Ratty and wonky.
21: Yes. And when you put those little plastic screws in there.
17: Yeah, almost all about to snap off.
21: Yes, and everything around it just crumbles. Yeah. So it is technically put together, but you have to be very, very delicate.
17: How much weight you put in.
21: Yes, yeah. It doesn't, like, it. A light breeze would knock it over. It's so
17: easy loading up those spare loo rolls.
21: Yes, yeah.
17: That's you could almost have 200 grams in there, and it'll bring this down. Will.
21: Literally.
17: Alex, what did you mend over the weekend? Your relationship with your wife?
3: Yeah. That's a weird.
17: Alex managed to screw up his wife's 40th restaurant booking. They were sat outside on stalls. People have flown interstate. Old mate, he went to check out the venue just to double down and make sure we'll be sat just on the street with randos.
21: You got the good stalls, right?
17: Yeah. Those scrapey, noisy ones.
3: I booked a cafe for my wife's 40th. I will never, ever live that down.
17: Even the phrase cafe.
21: No.
17: It's a casual place, a cafe.
3: Yeah.
17: Not for a 40th.
3: It's great for the kids, you know? They can run around. It'll be great. I am working on mending that relationship. I also mended the toilet roll holder.
21: Ooh.
10: Oh,
17: boy, yes. You're trying to get back into a good book. That ain't going to do it, mate.
3: Oh, darling.
4: Bonnie, can I come in, darling? Can I come out of the gimp cage? I mended the loo roll holder.
3: Oh, well, the kids keep knocking it off, and I got out the old Phillips head screwdriver and screwed it back on the wall.
17: Oh. Hey, well, so you tighten something up.
3: Yes. Other than my sphincter.
17: That's next week's new club is the tightening club. Anyone else tighten something up?
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0: Sean O'Connell's show. Half an hour ago, I was saying that when I first moved to Australia, 2 weeks' time, 8 years ago, that 8 years has gone so quickly. One of my first Australian slang terms I learnt was trachydacs. Okay? Yeah. Makes sense. You understand it. It's actually pleasing to say. You get it. It's better than saying tracksuit pants.
1: Yes.
0: Trachydacs, that Australian way of just less effort in speaking.
1: And does it have a nice sort of sound to it? Trachydacs. Yeah. It's got a lovely rhythm.
0: Yeah, so I was thinking, look, today, maybe this is the thing we do on the show now. An occasional thing, we have our A to Z of Aus slang, Australian slang. T, our first ever entry, feels right that it's trachydacs. However, we can't quite agree on how to spell it.
1: Mm.
0: Us, within the show, and you listening as well. Lisa is saying you're spelling it wrong. The Dax is D-A-X-S.
1: Oh, no. Whoa. No, why would you have...
0: Horrible.
1: I hate that. Sorry, Lisa.
0: Lisa, I'm sorry. I know you're a long-time listener as well. Long-time listener, first time folding out, Lisa. But no, there's no one is saying D-A-X-S. No.
1: And especially if you got the X, you definitely don't need the S.
0: No.
1: No X's.
0: So at the moment, I'm defaulting to the Oxford English Dictionary, the global reference for etymology.
2: Trachydacs.
0: Now, their spelling over Oz is in first word tracky, T-R-A-C-K-I-E.
1: Mm.
0: Second part, Dax, D-A-K-S.
3: Yes.
1: Yeah. Yep.
0: Do you know what we should do tomorrow on the show? Aussie Spelling Bee.
1: Yes, great idea.
0: Has Galar got one L or two L's? Tell me this.
4: One.
0: Yes?
1: Yeah.
0: Right, okay. I don't want to play then. I'll be quiz master for it, okay?
5: Galar.
0: Oh, you flaming Galar. It's not quite the same burn, is it?
1: No.
0: So, let's put trachydacs in. So, our spelling of it is...
1: Y and a K.
0: Yeah. Mm. Yeah. All right, Patsy, what have you got then for our A to Z of Australian slang?
3: I've got an F for you, Rio. Flanny. Oh,
0: sounds like you had then. A little bit rough then. I've got an F for you, Rio. As an F off.
4: That's every other day.
0: I said, don't speak to him like that on air. Always pretend that we get on well, guys. Please.
3: Flanny for flannelette shirt.
1: Yes, flanny or flanno. What do you normally go?
0: Flanno's better.
4: Flanno.
5: Flanny.
1: Maybe it's a regional thing. Maybe it's a Victoria, New South Wales thing.
3: Maybe.
0: So what would you call it, Pats?
3: Flanny.
0: Nah. I'm with Pats, actually. I hear flanny more than flanno.
3: It's not a flanno.
1: It's a flanno. Chuck a flanno on.
0: No.
1: Chuck a flanny on.
3: No. Flanny.
1: Flanny's very close to fanny as well.
4: Flanny sounds like something you eat.
3: You might.
0: Yes, no. It's flanny.
3: It's flanny. F-L-A-N-N-Y.
0: No, I'm with Patsy.
3: Whack it up there on
1: this. This is Palmy Palmer.
0: Pats is right.
4: Two against two here.
3: Stop procrastinating.
0: She studied journalism.
3: Yeah, thank you.
0: She didn't pass it, but she studied it.
3: Flanny, I've got another one. You've got to put mockies up there, as in moccasins.
0: Sure. No, it's not A to Z of Bogan. No. Trachydacs, yes. M for mockies, no. Absolutely not. Rhea, what do you think should go up there?
1: I love having a squiz. One of my favourite phrases.
0: Yes.
1: Squiz.
0: Oh, go and have a squiz at this.
1: Yeah, have a squiz.
0: Lovely, almost a poetry to it as well. A squiz is a lovely word. How on earth would you spell that?
1: S-Q-U-I-Z.
3: Yes. Mm.
1: Yeah,
0: you're right. Yeah. There's no E on that. Having a squiz,
3: No, you're right there, having a squiz.
0: Yes.
4: Quick squiz.
0: Alex, what do you think should go in an A to Z of Australian slang? You must have some good ones.
4: D's got to be durries or dunny.
3: Yes.
1: That's true. I thought we weren't doing the
0: Bogan
4: one.
0: Yes.
4: We are doing the Bogan one. What's more Bogan out of that? I don't know. Durries?
1: Durries is more Bogan.
0: What about there's quite a few D ones. Darts as well for cigarettes.
1: Darts. Yes. Yeah.
0: Darts.
4: Yeah, also like Rip Snorter or Ripper.
3: Yeah.
4: That's absolute Ripper, mate. That's Ripper. Agreed. I love Ripper.
0: Yeah, put that one in. Rip Snorter is also great as well.
4: Yeah. What else have we got here? Wally or... You know what I'm going to say, don't you?
1: Can you use Wally in a sentence?
0: In context, what about G Goombag?
3: Oh, right, it definitely has to be up there.
0: It's iconically Australian. It doesn't. That phrase would make no sense to anyone who isn't Australian.
3: Yeah,
0: and then it doesn't even sound like someone to have booze in. Why would booze be in a bag?
1: That's an Australian invention. No, I'll it have is. You know.
0: And the world has gone no, thank you. If there was a global Shark Tank, a lot of what you're pimping out here, the world's gone no, thank you. Hey, what about AFL? We've told you no. Hey, India, are you? Which is not really either.
4: Old mate. Got to have old mate.
0: I would say that's probably my favourite one.
4: Yeah.
0: It can be used affectionately as a mild term of abuse. like old mate over there.
4: Old mate.
0: Old mate's had a few, isn't he? Hey, have a word with old mate. It's time for him to go home. It's such a great phrase, that.
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15: Tom Benning here, your federal member for Grey. 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

0: Sinéad O'Connell's show, due to the popularity of Budget Bingo, there's a new feature being born. Maybe we should take a TV show once a week, ask you how many times a word was said. Lucky, now he's done such great work on this. So it could be dish in an episode of MasterChef. If he moans at all about what I'm saying right now, then we get him to a game of footy. How many times was the word ball said? Maybe do song bingo as well. How many times did she say the look in that?
1: A lot. She loves saying it in that.
0: Lockie, you got now to make the look remix, okay? All right, so play along. This is every single mention of the word budget in last night's budget. First person to guess the correct amount. The most common guesses at the moment are over 50. The most recent guess at the moment is 220. Jenny says 222. Oh. Well, Christian says wrong. Once again, budget bingo.
2: Important and ambitious budget. Budget, budget, budget, budget, budget, budget, budget, stronger. Budget, budget, budget, budget, budget, budget, budget, budget. This budget, budget, budget, budget, budget, budget, budget, budget, budget, deficit, budget, budget, budget, budget, this budget, budget, budget, budget, budget, this budget, budget, budget, budget, budget. I command this bill and this budget to the House.
0: One last one. It's so hard to count them all, isn't it?
1: You know when you hear it so many times as well, you go, is that the right word? Budget. Am I saying that right?
0: It's actually German producer Lockie Craig. Crazy. All right, the session guest is Rosie. Good morning. How many times was budget said?
3: I'm thinking budget was said 42 times.
0: So close, but it's not the right answer. Tough luck, Rosie. Oh. Let's go to, sorry. Tessa, good morning. How many times?
4: Hi.
0: Tessa, what's your guess? Morning, Tessa.
4: Yeah. Morning. I think it's 38.
0: So close, but it's not the wrong answer. Sorry, thanks for trying. Have a good day.
4: That's all right. Thank.
0: I've told you yesterday. Easy with cutting them on and off. Huh? Piano fingers. Shane, good morning, Shane.
5: Good morning, Christian. Team, how are you guys?
0: We are good, Shane. Let's see if you can guess the right amounts of the word budget in last night's budget. We'll give you $250.
5: I thought it was 40.
0: Wow, right on the nose.
5: Oh, wow.
0: 40, you get the payout the year before the rest of us do. You win your $250 now, Shane. Well done.
5: Oh, that's awesome. Thanks so much, guys. I always listen to you every morning.
0: Thank you very much, Shane. Enjoy spending your $250. Yes, it was 40 times up from last year. It was 27 mentions of budget last year, in case you want to play along. Lucky same time next year for budget bingo.
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0: 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Time now for today's What Are the Odds? Your stories of coincidence and chance. Call in now, 13 55 22. Got a great one here. Who doesn't want to hear the legend, the story of Kiwi Richard?
1: Oh, tell me more.
0: This comes from Mick, new listener in New South Wales. Welcome to the show, Mick. Christian, years ago, I was driving trucks through Eastern Europe. One of those routes, I met a guy that everyone called Kiwi Richard. Memorable name, memorable guy. Fast forward several years to when I recently bought a place in Wollongong. I was chatting with the couple renting it out. They mentioned they used to live in Bondi. I said, oh, yeah. Whereabouts? They named the street. Then they say, yeah, we used to live next door to this guy. Everyone called him Kiwi Richard. Out of all the people in all the towns, my new tenants just happened to be the old neighbours of the guy I met driving trucks the other side of the world. Kiwi Richard, what are the odds? Believe it or not. Mick, I love that. That's great. All right, we got one here. Kathy, good morning.
2: Good morning. How are you?
0: I'm good, Kathy. Welcome to the show. What's your story for us, mate?
2: You wouldn't believe the odds.
0: I wouldn't.
2: My husband left the birdcage open. A couple of birds got out. 4 days later, I've gone to a friend's place who lived like a few blocks away and went to the front door. Next minute, I hear this whistle. Like, that sounds like a bird Rocky. Yeah, done the wolf whistle back to him, and sure enough, he did it back. Called my husband, get the ladder. I found Rocky. Ah, no way, no chance. And yeah, sure enough, climbed up, grabbed him, and yeah, took him home.
0: Wow, wait, wow. Just a couple of flaps away, there he was. The familiar call and response.
1: Do you think your neighbours were trying to steal the bird, mate?
0: Yeah.
1: Such a beautiful
0: lure
1: bird.
0: Lure him away, yeah.
2: I couldn't believe out of all the trees, he decided to park right across that. From my friend's house.
0: Exactly. What was the name of the little fellow? Lockie? A lot of them are called Rocky. Lockie or Cocky.
2: Rocky.
0: Yeah. So many little birds are. They are. Most common bird name, I think, is Rocky.
1: Okay.
2: Oh. I know. Original, isn't it?
0: Good stuff. Thank you very much, Kathy. Thanks for calling in with story.
2: Okay.
0: All right, Andrew, take care. Bye-bye.
1: Sorry, people keep doing too many extras at the end.
0: Well, it doesn't matter. Does it make it okay for rudeness to hang up like that?
1: I can't predict.
0: Why do you hate the older generation?
1: Just like a bye, thank you.
0: That's
1: good.
0: Wow, who are you?
3: Wow.
0: Oh, listen, old Ben Fordham here. Running the calls, are you? Sorry about this, listeners. He's still under training and supervision. Go move a piano, mate, with your student chums. Sue.
4: Hi.
0: Good morning, Sue. Live on the Central Coast.
4: That's correct, yes.
0: All right. So what's your story of coincidence and chance?
4: Well, many years ago, I asked my son to come and help me clear through some things. And he did that, rang me when he got home and said, Mum, I can't find my wedding ring. Did I drop it at your place? Looked everywhere, looked through the bags of rubbish that we'd put aside, couldn't find it. And we thought, oh, it's just gone. Many, many months later, he was at work. He works in IT. And he got a call from someone saying their computer wasn't working. He went to their desk, couldn't fix it at the desk, said, look, I'll take it back and have a look at it, take it apart. So as he picked it up to take it back to his desk, he could hear something rattling in it.
0: No way.
4: Took it back to his desk, opened it up, and what was in the bottom of the computer case? But his wedding ring.
0: Wow, great story. Sue, so this is a killer story. Believe it or
4: not. Yes, it was just one of those very, very strange but wonderful coincidences.
0: Yeah, beautiful story. Great one. Sue, we'll send you a prize. Thanks for sharing that.
4: Thank you. Bye-bye.
5: I'm sorry, Grandpa.
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0: Christian O'Connell Show, are we going to hear the Chuckle Sister story today? I'm working so hard at the moment to keep a clearing run. We're doing so well at the moment, 2 from 2. You don't want to hear it. I tried to sort of get it on the show at the end of the show yesterday. Just like a puppy, you take them for a little walk and run around again. But she keeps banging on. She wants to go back in the game today. But fingers crossed, the stories are strong. You're calling in. That's good. Keep the lines busy, John. Next 15 minutes, and then we can keep the Chuckle Sister off the show. But if it starts lagging, lines start opening up, 13:55:22. You don't want that this morning. Okay. Faye, good morning.
24: Hi, Christian. How are you?
0: I'm good, Faye. Welcome to the show, Faye. You're calling us from the stunning Blue Mountains.
24: Yep, I am.
0: Beautiful. All right, so off you go. What's your story of coincidence and chance?
24: Many, many years ago, when I had no spare money, I was looking around an old ware shop and I saw a tiny little sugar bowl, a really unusual, strange little thing that I just had to spend the money on, and I just loved it. And then about 5 years later, we were at my husband's grandparents' place. They had moved out of home and everybody was invited to come up and pick over their bits and pieces. And I walked in and they didn't have the sugar bowl, but they had the matching milk jug to this really unusual little... Aww. So I've got the little set and it's my little treasure.
0: Oh, wow.
1: Same design.
0: Oh, my God. What are the antique odds? That's incredible.
24: Yeah.
0: Oh, wow. Faye, what a story.
24: Thank you.
0: Thank you very much for calling in.
24: Thank you.
0: Bye. Get producer Caitlin ready. Let's go to Laura now. Let's go to Laura. Laura, are you on the road?
25: Hello, yes, I am driving, Christian.
0: Laura, thank you very much for calling in. And if it is safe and appropriate, please share your story now.
25: Thank you. I'm enjoying your show very much, I must say.
0: Well, thank you very, very much. Thanks for giving us a go, Laura. Now you're on air with us. So what's your story?
25: Okay, well, many years ago, I lived in a flat in Bondi. and my neighbour a few units down had her mother up visiting from Tasmania. I was over visiting with her to meet her, and the lady was telling a story about how she'd been in Martin Place and asking, wanting to know where to go, because she was from not from Sydney. She saw a tall man in a pork pie hat in a lovely tweed coat and said, sorry for the detail.
0: Oh, no, I love the detail. We're all here for the detail. Look at the pork pie hat, and he was tall. We had a small Lebanese man in a story an hour ago. So,
1: gorgeous man.
0: Oh,
1: gorgeous,
0: my God, man. Ripper.
2: Six kids.
25: Okay, anyway, he was Canadian. She asked for directions, and later she's telling us this story. So I said to myself, that sounds so like my father, and I knew he was in the city, up from Barrel for the day, and he was in the city. So I rang him and asked if he had seen a woman who'd asked him for directions. And he had.
0: And was he wearing his pork pie hat? Was he wearing a pork pie hat?
25: He did. Or like, you know those detectives used to wear?
0: Yeah. Columbo had one. They all had one back in the day, the pork pie hat.
25: Yeah. In the 70s, and he used to dress up so nicely to come into the city. And anyway, she'd...
0: I miss those times when people would dress up to come into the big smoke.
25: That's right. And anyway, she thought he looked safe to ask. And that was my coincidence story. What are the odds of that?
0: What are the odds? It's incredible. It was your dad in the pork pie hat, the tall guy.
25: My dad from Barrel up for the day, and her mother in the city looking for directions.
0: You put them together, you can't, because they defy the odds. Believe it or not. Laura, I'm going to send you a prize. A great story.
25: Thank you. It's been my coincidence story all my life.
0: That's a great one. I love it.
25: Okay.
0: Laura, have a lovely day. Thanks for calling us.
25: Thank you very much.
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0: Christian O'Connell's show, moving very large objects. What's your story? Rio took part in a crime yesterday. True story here. All it took for you to be persuaded was a bearded man.
1: That's true. Story of my life.
0: It is. Okay. The trampoline story, Christian, likely to be Kiwis. Half of New Zealand transports large items on the roof of their car.
2: That is a great... It's so true. You're right. How do they pronounce trampoline? Was it trampoline?
1: They weren't Kiwis, but it's good to have a new stereotype.
0: It is. It is. We were going to say... we were going to do a phone today, shouldn't we? Things that should come back. Stereotypes. Jess, this is a great one from Jess. We're looking for your stories of moving very large objects. Christy, not my name. My... Is Christy?
1: I've had Chris before.
0: Chriso, I've had, but Christy? And not just that, it's not a typo, it's I-E.
1: That's deliberate.
0: It's a lady's name. My husband decided he'd be able to lift a ping pong table onto our trailer by himself. Oh. It resulted in the ping pong table falling on top of him and cracking two ribs.
2: Oh my word.
3: No.
2: Wow-wee.
0: All right, James is on the line now. He's got a great story. Good morning, James.
4: Hey, Christian. How are you going, mate?
0: I'm good. Welcome to the show, James. So what is your story about moving a very large object?
4: I was at work one day and there was some plumbers out the back fixing some plumbing and they had to remove a palm tree because the roots were intrusive. And they were like, oh, we're going to get rid of this flaming thing. So I'm like, that's all right, mate. I'll take that. I've got a new house. I'll plant it in the garden. So I strapped it on the top of my ute. This thing was 12 metres long.
3: Oh, no.
0: They weigh a ton, literally.
4: They're about 200 kilos, yeah. It took four blokes to load it onto the ute. A couple of surfboard straps. The root ball was in the windscreen in front of me. And the palm fronds were dragging on the road behind me.
0: Basically, that palm tree, your car's like a roller skate for it.
4: Oh, totally. Totally. So I drove all the way through town. It's about a 20-minute drive. I took the back road. At one stage, there was even a cop behind me, and I'm going, oh, come on.
0: He's probably giving you a double thumbs up, like, legend, legend.
4: Yeah. He loved it. I get it home and my wife's like, oh, look what I scored today. And she had some agave cuttings and I'm like, babe, come out, brother.
0: That's not a tree. This is a tree.
4: It was a tree.
0: Yeah. James, brilliant story. Thanks for calling the show. Have a good day.
4: No worries, mate. You too. Ciao.
0: Kat, good morning, Kat. Welcome to the show.
5: Hi, how are you?
0: I'm good, Kat. So what's your story about moving a large object?
5: Well, I was driving along a road here at Richmond in Sydney, and then I can see what looked like something wave out the passenger side window sort of thing out the back. And I drove closer. I'm like, it's really, what's in the back seat of that sedan? It was a pony. So, yeah, that was the horse's tail going out the back, and then all of a sudden you see the face of the horse going out the other window. So it was standing
0: on the pony in a sedan?
5: What? Yeah. So, like, you know, behind the driver's seat, behind the front seat, you know, where you put your feet to when you sit down.
0: Yeah.
5: It was obviously standing on the floor, and the windows were open at both ends, and it would sort of like stick its head out every once in a while. And
0: head out one window, and then the other one, its ass was sticking out the back with its tail.
5: Yeah, so, yeah, that was an interesting way to transport a horse, yeah.
0: How the hell do you get a pony into a car?
1: How do you get it out of the car?
0: Snacks. No. Out. You're right.
5: Open the door and say come.
0: I don't know. Kat, great story. Thank you very much.
5: No worries. Thank you. Bye.
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0: Christian O'Connell's show. This morning on the show, we've been taking your stories. Brilliant stories today. Thank you very much. Of moving very large things. Christian, I was driving on one morning and saw something strapped to a very expensive Audi SUV. It was a king-size mattress. The old mate must have brought cheap from Facebook Marketplace or something. No sooner do we pass old mate, does the entire roof rack assembly, mattress still strapped to it, ripped from the vehicle by the wind. Christian, selling the bar. This is some story. My ex-husband built a huge bar. Took him forever. Took up half our garage. I needed the space back and the cash, so I sold his bar to a neighbour up the road. I got my boys and their boys' mates with skateboards so they could move it up the road. We put the bar on 9 skateboards and wheeled it to the neighbor's backyard. What an incredible scene, a mobile bar.
1: Genius.
0: I got the cash and my garage back. And a pretty peed off now ex-husband. What came first? Keep this coming. We'll do a part two tomorrow. If you've got any more stories about moving large objects, we love them. We'll come back to this tomorrow. Christian at christianoconnell.com.au. Time waster today. Oh, my word. What time are you sitting down in your tracky dacks for the budget?
2: Oh, my God.
0: Get your popcorn. Who needs Project Hail Mary? No disrespect to the Prime Minister, but he wanted to come on to the show this week and have a good half-hour chat about the budget. It was like, no, thank you. No one wants to hear that.
2: We've got bars on skateboards, thank you very much.
0: All right, our congrats today for the best in show. For your budget bands, Time Waste today's budget bands, $250 Soul Origin voucher. Soul Origin Tiger Buns, taste it. So crunchy it roars. Try it at Soul Origin. All right, budget bands. Who's on stage at Budget Fest?
2: Tell me.
0: Johnny Cash in hand.
2: God.
0: Debt Leopard.
2: Oh, no.
0: Yeah, they're Stony Broke guys. Stony Broke. Poor old Debt Leopard. Oasis. Oh, they owe money. Oasis. Oh, yeah. They owe the taxman a lot of money from that big tour.
2: That's gold.
0: Tell you who's... raking it in. Country and Western singer Dolly Parton.
2: Silver.
0: Cost of living end.
2: That's good. Good gold.
0: And the BGSTs. BGSTs.
2: Nerd.
0: Yes.
2: Nerd.
0: Yes.
2: Getting your geek on.
0: Oh, hang on a minute. How does a geek sound according to Pats?
3: Got my geek on yesterday.
0: All right, Rio, what have you got? Budget bands.
2: The Tighty Tighty Boss Tones.
0: Oh, very good. Gold.
2: 50 Cent.
0: Also gold.
2: 9-inch Sales. Oh, they love a yellow sticker at Coles. Nah, it wasn't.
0: Bronze, yeah.
2: And the Scrooge Brothers. Like Ebenezer Scrooge.
0: What's the band?
2: From the... The Blues Brothers.
0: Oh dear. It's a movie as well, written in a fictional band.
2: Oh, yeah, I know.
0: That's kind of marking you.
2: Fair enough.
0: Ungraded.
2: Yeah.
0: All right, what have you got? Rhea had some cutbacks on the comedy there.
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0: Christian O'Connell Show. Get ready for a bumper edition of the Time Waste today. I can barely keep up with the ones that are pouring in. Who knew? You love to chuckle at the budget. I think it's a cathartic release, isn't it? Trying to have some kind of light about tonight's budget with crazy Jimmy Chalmers in the house. Right, budget bands, you ready to mark?
1: Oh, yeah.
0: We begin with the Jimmy Chalmers. What about Jim Chalmers Class Heroes? Do you remember the Jim Class Heroes?
1: Cookie jar.
0: Yes.
1: Yes, gold.
0: Janet, incredible skills and reference there. Jim Chalmers Class Heroes is gold. Megan Trader, she's selling a few things.
1: Very good too, gold.
0: Yeah, these are very good today. Justin Timu Lake.
1: Silver.
0: Lisa. James Rain It In. Come on, guys. Come on, Australia. Rein it in.
1: Gold.
0: Johnny Cashflow.
1: Silver.
0: Frugal Rom.
1: Gold.
0: Sarah, well done. Mortgage Against the Machine.
1: Silver.
0: You two for one.
1: Oh, brilliant gold.
0: Fed off of Van Halen. Fed off of Van Halen. I love that. That's an old-timey phrase, isn't it? Fed off the back of a van. Tony Taxton.
1: That's good. Silver plus.
0: Old Alice Cooper, he's not as rich as he used to be. No, no, he's Alice Coupon.
1: This is so good. Gold.
0: Tennille, well done. Mumford & Sons, invest in crypto.
1: Bronze.
0: 50 cent off.
1: Silver.
0: The Taxon 5.
1: Silver plus.
0: Not AC/DC. KPMG. Go over the accountants.
1: Get the audit done.
0: Yes.
1: Silver plus.
0: Joe, well done. Powder Fiscal.
1: Silver.
0: Surplus a lot.
1: Surplus a lot. Yes, gone. Yes.
0: Glenn, well done. We love Tex Perkins. Cool guy.
1: Oh, yeah.
0: Tex Perkins?
1: No, not as cool.
0: No.
1: Silver plus.
0: Budget Marley.
1: Silver.
0: Don't worry about a thing, guys. Hunters and Debt Collectors.
1: Silver.
0: Simon and Garfrugal.
1: Gold.
0: Mitchell, well done. Jimmy Chalmers, we're back to Jimmy Chalmers. Jimmy Chalmers Eat World.
1: Gold.
0: Richard Holst, well done. This is enough. These are so funny. This one's from Corey. Stevie Wonder, who's getting screwed over tonight? Stevie Wonder, who's getting screwed over tonight?
1: Gold.
0: We all are. No lube. Liability Idol. Fitting, actually.
1: Silver.
0: Frugal Shop.
1: Silver plus.
0: Really cheap trick.
1: No, really cheap.
0: Ooh, that's nasty. Adam Accountant.
1: Silver plus.
0: The Op Shop Boys.
1: Gold.
0: Oh, that's very good. What's that, Laura? Reject Shop Boys.
1: Silver.
0: Bargain Basement Jacks.
1: Silver plus.
0: Dime Straits.
1: Silver.
0: And finally, Crosby, Stills, Ernst & Young. Oh, my God, another accountancy one. Ernst & Young reference and Jimmy Chalmers. We should only refer to him now in news now as well as Jimmy Chalmers. Or Jimbo.
1: He'll love that.
0: He will. All right, hard to pick a winner. There were so many great ones. Who's getting those tiger buns, eh?
1: Jim Chalmers Class Heroes.
0: Yes, we end on a Jimmy.
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17: It's showtime.
18: Well, hello there. It's Fri-yay.
17: Fri-yay.
18: The kids, when they're standing around the water cooler, that's what they like to say. Speaking of kids, Gem Y Rye, one of the top people. Well, top-ish. Come on.
19: Wow. One of the people.
17: Just say one of the people.
18: He just came up to me like little Oliver from Oliver. Please, sir, can you plug my show?
17: What's your show? Not this isn't Kingdom of Fools.
20: No, this is another show that I'm doing.
18: What are you, Cecil B. DeMille?
20: I'm in the Theatre Sports All-Stars show at Enmore Theatre this Sunday, 4 o'clock in Sydney.
17: It is a very good show, and when you're seeing the All-Stars, it's the best of the best, it'll be amazing.
18: So when you say All-Stars, who are these All-Stars?
20: Well, they're some of Sydney's best improvisers.
18: Right, like?
20: Well, Rove is going to be there.
18: Rove's
20: hosting.
18: Very Rove's very good.
20: Yeah. I'll be there.
17: That's two.
18: Well,
17: you know, theatre sports, I've done quite a bit of theatre sports. I was in a team many years ago. And it sets out being fun because you think it's just going to be like, thank God you're here. You burst through a door and you're given a scenario. But it's a scenario with a twist. You've got to be an animal on a bus that's heading towards extinction, but you've got to stop because someone has to go to school. And you have got to do it in iambic pentameter. There's layer upon layer upon layer.
20: There's a lot of challenges, but I think that's part of the fun is watching it as an audience member is going, how can they possibly do this?
18: Well, I did it last year or the year before as a make good because...
17: The previous year, tell us what happened, Brendan. This was a celebrity theatre sports fundraiser for Canteen, which is about... teenagers living with cancer and their support groups. It's very important that you and you came.
18: I caught up with your son,
17: you
18: Jack.
17: Came to support me because I was in one of the teams.
18: Yeah, and Jack and I were going along and we stopped at the pub on the way there because we had a few hours to kill before the show started.
17: And you got there late.
18: I don't know how that happened, Your Honour, but apparently...
17: And at your feet were hundreds of drunk cans.
20: Yeah.
17: And
20: I was there with my girlfriend, Alessia, who you were meeting for the first time across the aisle, and you were pointing at me going, oh, look, it's Ryan K. kissy, kissy, kissy, kissy with your girlfriend. Like
17: terrible.
20: That, in front of everyone.
17: And not just that, Jay Legai was in my team, and his daughter came up and said, there's a very drunk man throwing beer cans around.
18: I wasn't.
17: And I looked up, and it was you.
18: And then I had to explain, apologise to Jay Legai's daughter and Jay. You know, you don't want him on your case anyway. It's
17: She's now a very famous actress. She's in the live-action Moana. A,
18: perhaps, maybe I had something to do with that.
17: She got out of town quick smart and went to Hollywood.
18: We've got all the details for Ryan's show. Check out our socials. How about that?
20: That's
18: mate?
20: Great. Thank
18: How
20: you, Jonesy.
18: How about that? Friday, we've got an action-packed show today, but we can't do anything until we do the Fast Five. Jonesy and Amanda driving you home with Jam Nation.
0: Five double C.

0: It's Jonesy and Amanda driving you home this Friday, the 15th of May.
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2: Faster than the speed of light.
3: Jonesy and Amanda's
2: Fast Five.
0: Five questions. Can you go all the way and answer all five questions correctly? If you do that, Amanda will say...
4: Well, question five will win you a $500 voucher to Hijinks Hotel.
0: Sloan is in Kerwin.
4: Hi,
0: Unfortunately
4: Sloan.
0: For you, Sloan, you're
5: Hello.
0: In Queen. Would you, by any chance, this weekend be able to get to Sydney to watch Gem Y-Rise Theatre Sports All-Star Extravaganza?
5: Oh, my gosh. Wouldn't that be amazing? I'll have to consider my options, but, of course, that's a yes.
4: Oh, well done, Sloan. We should be giving that away as a prize today.
0: Yeah,
4: if you... If you come, say, if you win, you get the $500 voucher to Hijinks. If you come eighth, maybe you win that as a prize.
6: Do you want me to organise
5: amazing.
6: That?
5: Amazing. I'd like that.
0: Rove McManus has pots of money. I don't see why he can't just load up the jet.
4: Well, you've got pots of money. Why don't you do it?
0: He's got pots more than
4: He's got pots of more. Sloan, let's get into this. Question number one. The Odyssey is an ancient Greek epic poem attributed to which poet?
5: Oh, that's Homer.
0: That is Homer.
4: Well, I thought it might have been Pam Ayres, but no.
0: My son bought my wife a book. Homer's Iliad for Mother's Day.
4: Did he think it was from The Simpsons?
0: No. He bought it.
4: And was she thrilled? She's a historian.
0: Yeah, she likes reading that stuff. It's pretty heavy.
4: It is heavy.
0: Let's play Monster Mash.
7: Let's kick off this Monster Mash.
8: Yeah, let's make it up.
4: Sloan, we have mashed two songs together. What are they?

0: What do you think, Sloan?
1: I love them songs. Oh, my gosh. So it's Boulevard of Broken Dreams.
2: Yes.
1: Yes. Okay, great. And then the second one is Blinding Lights.
2: Yes,
1: from the weekend.
2: Absolutely. This empty Boulevard of Broken Dreams. The Boulevard Green Day. Of Broken Dreams. I love the song Blinding Lights by The Weeknd.
0: I do like that. Doing very well here, Sloan. Question number three. Ferret legging, an endurance contest where participants keep ferrets inside their trousers, was once popular among coal miners in which country? Was it A, Ireland, B, Finland, or C, England?
1: Oh, I would definitely go A.
0: Ireland?
2: No, it's not Ireland.
0: You would think it would be the Irish, but no.
2: Sorry, Sloan.
0: Do you know the answer to that? Ferret legging, an endurance contest where participants keep ferrets inside their trousers, was once popular among coal miners in which country? Jonesy and Amanda driving you home with Jam Nation.
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6: Ah!
7: Jonesy and Amanda.
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0: We're into the Fast Five. We find ourselves up to question number three. Nat is in Maylands. Nat, any chance this weekend coming over to Sydney to see Gem Y Rise All-Star Theatre Sports Show?
5: Look, it sounds good. Yeah, maybe there is a chance. Jump on that plane for sure.
0: It'd be worth a five-hour flight.
6: But you know who else is in it? Adam Spencer.
7: He loves his theatre sports.
0: He dominates a bit.
7: He takes it quite seriously.
0: Yeah, because when I was on his team and he kind of yelled at me a bit.
7: My respect for him has gone through the roof. Now, Nat, when I used to work at the Midday Show as a segment producer, it was one of my very first jobs, and there was always someone as an act of the day putting a ferret down their pants. It's called ferret legging, an endurance contest where participants keep ferrets inside their trousers. Was once popular among coal miners in B, Finland, or C, England. We've ruled out Ireland. Was it Finland or England?
5: England.
7: It was England. I'll tell you what the record was.
5: All right.
7: 5 hours and 30 minutes. Oh. Yeah, he was enjoying it by the end.
0: I know, I got up to 34 minutes. Oh, no, I'll keep going.
7: No, no. You've broken the record.
0: So you booked someone on Ray Martin's
7: show. I didn't know. No, there was always some comedy act who would come on like a comedian who would put a ferret in their pants. It was a real thing. You just don't see it anymore.
0: Maybe, Gem Y Rai, you could put this in your show. Maybe you could, I tell you what, get a ferret, go up to Rove, and say, John, because that's your real name,
6: okay,
0: put this down your pants.
6: I'll say, Jonesy sent me.
0: Yeah. Don't say I said anything about that.
7: Question number four for you here, Nat. You're not you when you're hungry is a slogan for which chocolate?
5: Oh, my goodness.
7: Pick one.
5: Can you give me a...
7: Just pick one.
0: Pick a chocolate.
7: A chocolate bar.
5: Snickers.
7: It is Snickers.
0: Wow.
5: Yeah, all right.
7: They were always very funny ad campaigns, I thought.
0: Yeah. Question number five. This is you, Natalie, all in Nat. What five-day event where some of the country's biggest designers unveil their new collection ends today? Was on the news.
5: Goodness. I wasn't listening.
7: Nat.
0: Natalie.
7: Sorry, Nat.
0: See you on Sunday.
7: I wonder if any of the fashion designers are going to make pants that you can put a ferret in. Ferret-proof pants. It's a great film.
0: Anthony is in Bentley. Anthony, how are you?
8: Good, thanks, Grace. How are you?
7: Very well, Anthony. So we've just had this five-day event. It's ending today where some of the country's biggest designers unveil their new collections. What's the event?
8: Is it the Sydney Fashion Show?
7: I think we'll give it to you. It's the Australian Fashion Week.
0: It's everywhere.
7: It's Australian Fashion Week. It was hosted in Sydney. They did a big thing at the beach where the models walked down some stairs to the beach and a guy who goes swimming every day with his gut hanging out just walked behind them and went for a swim. It was delightful.
0: I was hoping you'd get a towel and do one of those things. Congratulations to you, Anthony. You've come from nowhere and you have won a $500 voucher to Hijinks Hotel where fun checks in and boredom checks out. Search Hijinks Hotel. You have a great... There's one right near you, mate. You'll have a great time.
8: Thank you, guys.
0: Carry on, Anthony.
7: Thank you, Anthony.
0: Have a good weekend. It'll be back again on Monday if you'd like to register, which you can do quite easily, jonesyandamanda.com.au. And play the Fast Five. Jonesy and Amanda driving you home with Jam Nation.
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0: It's Jonesy and Amanda driving you home this Friday. You were up last night, I could tell.
1: How do you know?
0: I could see you active in the night.
1: Have you put a video in my room?
0: No, a video.
1: A video of me just going to the toilet. That's all that's the only activity that's going on.
0: Enough about your OnlyFans. No, I'm talking about this.
2: It's time once again for Amanda's evening scroll.
0: We may as well make hay while the sun shines.
1: Well, I'm finding things online that I'd like to share with you. How about this one? And I think it's cute that Rihanna, the singer, has got a new tattoo based around some artwork her children have done. So this tattoo, I don't have any tattoos. I reckon this one would hurt. It's on the back of her leg, just above her knee.
0: Have you got a picture? Oh, yeah. There you go. Yes.
1: And if you saw it from a distance, you'd think they were veins, wouldn't you?
0: It looks very veiny.
1: Because these, what she's done is she's taken scribbles that her children have done and put them on as a tattoo. And there's no sort of outline. They're not drawing bluey or anything.
0: No.
1: It looks like a kid has drawn on a sofa. And she's had that transferred to her leg.
0: I'd say props to the tattooist. He's done a fair representation of it. But, you know, what's she thinking?
1: What is she thinking?
0: What's Rihanna thinking?
1: We don't know whether it is her child. Do you say, if it was capital R, capital Z, capital A, would you say that name was RZA?
0: RZA?
1: I don't know.
0: RZA. Who's the baby dad?
1: The baby daddy is ASAP Rocky.
0: Oh, of course.
1: So we've got RZA. We've got another child called Riot. And there's a baby called Rocky.
0: Okay.
1: So we don't know which one.
0: And baby head flushed down the toilet when he goes to school?
1: Well, we know they're not baby Picasso, that's for sure.
0: No.
1: So anyway, she's got that on her leg. Yeah. Now, another story I found. Speaking of musicians, actually, you know the singer Shakira.
0: Yes. I know that.
1: Well, this clip comes from a TikTok account of a man who says he's a pastor in the Dominican Republic.
0: Mm-hmm.
1: And he deals a lot of exorcisms. People there are possessed by demons. He has a woman, he's filmed this woman who is possessed by a musical demon where she is possessed by the demon of Shakira. And this is video of her. She's trying to replicate the dance moves as they're trying to hold her down and perform an exorcism. Here she is.
0: She's got a good chant going.
1: They're trying to get it out of her, which is a shame, because she could do a tribute show.
0: She's got a good jam going.
1: And she's pretty lucky, though, she's not possessed by this demon.
0: Quick, get him! It always goes to Crazy Frog.
1: You're welcome.
2: Tune in again for another exciting edition of Amanda's Evening Scroll.
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0: Jules Sebastian.
1: Jonesy the man are driving you home this Friday, the 15th of May. A man has been arrested after driving without a license. And I have something in common with this man because I got caught.
2: Got arrested without a license?
1: I got arrested for driving without a license.
2: You've told me you've never been pinged for a traffic
1: many,
2: incident.
1: Many years ago. But let me just say this story first. This man was arrested after driving without a license for 70 years.
2: Wow.
1: He's 84 years of age from Nottinghamshire. He was stopped by the police and they said, mate, where's your license? And he says, I haven't got it. And they said, what is it at home? And he goes, I've never had it. He told officers he started driving at just 12 and has never been caught or involved in an accident.
2: So he never had a license. He hasn't lost it. He's just never had one.
1: Never had one. So it doesn't say what happened to him. I'd say they would have beaten him to death or something like that.
2: With a Horlicks.
1: Because when I was young, I got caught riding my motorcycle with a pillion passenger and no P plate. And they just changed the rules that P-plate riders weren't allowed to take P in passengers. And they just changed the rules as well that you'd get lose points for no P-plate. So the copper, out of the goodness of his heart, said, oh, yeah, I tell you what, I'll let you off on the P in passenger, but I'm going to have to do you for the P-plate. I went, oh, sweet, no worries, mate. Then I find out I'll lose my license for 16 months.
2: That's a long time. How old were you?
1: I was 19. So I ended up getting a job on the radio in Western Australia. So I left the East Coast, went to the West Coast, and just started, picked up where I started from, just driving around in Western Australia without a license because my mother didn't forward on the fact that I'd lost my license.
2: Was that your story or was that the
1: truth? Well, what happened was Mum rang and she said, Mum, Brendan, you've lost your license. I went, okay, but not in the great state
2: of Western. Let's pretend I haven't heard this.
1: In the great state of Western Australia, I think I'm peachy pie. I got pulled up by the police in Western Australia and the copper said to me, he said, oh, where's your license? I said, oh, I don't have it. And he said, is it at home? And I said, well, no, I don't have it at all. And he said, right. So he wrote this thing. Next minute, I go to court. I'm in the court, and this is Western Australia in Karratha. Go to court, and the judge says, right, 3 days jail, $160 fine.
2: Jail?
1: Yeah. And my face must have just reflected how I felt because the bailiff said, don't worry, mate, you don't have to go to jail. It's you either pay $160 or you do 3 days jail. And he said, considering you'll be the only white guy in Robin jail,
2: I suggest you
1: it's
2: pay
1: probably
2: the money.
1: Wise you pay the $160. And that was it.
2: And so did you have to stop driving until when?
1: Until I got my license back. But this is where red tape came in. I went to Western Australia, the local Western Australian registry there. I went, yeah, no worries, mate. You can get your license back. You're eligible to have it back. And I went, oh, sweet. So I didn't have to do anything, really.
2: Whereas, in fact, you weren't eligible.
1: I was eligible, according to the Western Australian Motor Registry Department.
2: So to this day, are you driving illegally?
1: You know what? I don't know.
2: Mm. Luckily, no one's heard this conversation.
1: Don't tell anyone. Jonesy and Amanda driving you home with Jam Nation.
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1: Well, hello there. Weekends ahead. Much happening this weekend. Jeremiah, as we know, has his Theatre Sports All-Stars Night on Sunday.
2: Should we be practising with you, Ryan, like some improv?
22: Yeah, well, sure. Yeah,
2: how,
22: we can.
2: All right, how about say you're a guy who likes to clean out the inside of cars and say, all right, I'll give you my car keys and maybe you could go and just clean out my car for practice. That's that could be a scenario.
22: You want me to do that now?
2: Yeah. Could that be a scenario?
22: No.
2: No?
22: No.
2: How does this work then?
1: It's supposed to be like he's walking into...
2: What happens if you get that scenario? You've got to pretend to be a guy who can clean a car inside and out and you haven't practiced.
1: But the scenario would be something like Cruella De Vil's car.
2: All right. Well, I'm happy to... You can pretend it's Cruella De Vil's car if it helps.
22: This sounds like you're just giving me chores.
2: Yes, it is actually.
22: Yeah, okay. Yeah.
1: How about you just do some work and what you do around here, whatever that is.
2: Why don't you just play a song?
1: Put us. coming up, we're going to talk pub test wise. We've got an interesting one today. Also, that's un-Australian. I've got a classic example of that coming up. Jonesy and Amanda driving you home with Jam Nation.
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0: Jonesy and Amanda driving you home this Friday afternoon. I was at the boat ramp pulling my boat out.
1: I know that you like to watch boat ramp fails.
0: Oh, I love
1: on
0: boat
1: YouTube.
0: Ramp fails.
1: And yeah. have you ever been filmed failing?
0: Well, that's the thing. When you do it really competently, a lot of eyes are on you at a boat ramp. There are some boat ramps where people sit around with deck chairs and beers and watch people. Hapless people put their boats in and out of the water.
1: It's harder than reverse parking at the shops.
0: Well, yeah, you've got to back the trailer. You've got to do the whole thing. Even harder when you have to

0: all by yourself. My boat that I have, it's just a little tinny. It's not a big boat. It's got a little, you know.
1: Tiny
0: boat. And it's got...
1: Oh, hardly could seat a family of 12.
0: You've been on my boat. Remember you came out at one time.
1: Was that the bigger one or the smaller one?
0: There's...
1: And you wore your high captain stooping pants and served hors d'oeuvres.
0: You've been...
1: We went out with the Onassis family.
0: This is the other boat.
1: Yes.
0: Anyway, I worked hard for those boats, okay?
1: Oh, sure.
0: Oh, okay, don't judge me.
1: No.
0: So I'm at the boat ramp and you know, I have this whole procedure when I put the boat in. I back it in and it's probably easier to put the boat in than take it out. But if you're by yourself, you've got to put it on the dock for a bit while you sort your car out and you get it, you know, parked and all that sort of stuff. So what I do is I back the boat in and I got a rope and I throw it towards the cleat.
1: Like deck points that you play on your boat.
0: And largely I do this 8 times out of 10, maybe 6 times out of 10 it works, goes around the cleat and I can run around to the dock and, you know, tie the boat up securely. Anyway, I throw it towards the cleat, it misses, and then it lands at this dude's feet who's standing, and he could easily get to it. And I run around and he's just standing there. He's watching all of this. And I picked the rope and I said, yeah, thanks for your help, mate. And he goes, oh, did you need help? And I went, of course I need help. And then I was saying this to my wife when I got home. She said maybe he thought that he didn't want to help because he didn't want to...
1: He didn't want to take your masculinity away.
0: Yeah, he didn't want to make you look less masculine.
1: That's right, because I reckon there'd be a lot of boats in that, boys, yep, men in that position who would not want someone to help them.
0: Especially boys to men when they were putting their boat in.
1: Their boat's not as big as yours.
0: Oh, you know, it's not a bit. It's a reasonably sized boat. But, you know, standing there at a boat ramp, not helping out, you know what that is?
1: Tell me.
0: That's out of Australia.
1: Okay.
0: Ryan.

0: You're taking a bow or feeding a cow? Is it a
1: cockatoo? Have you finished?
2: In fact, I got it.
3: Out of the way, Dobie.
1: That's as big as your boat. I wonder if you'll think this is un-Australian. Actually, this is something that I think Australians don't necessarily do, and that is running down early at some kind of tourist resort and bagsing the lounge chairs.
4: No, that's un-Australian. You know why? Because it's German.
1: Well, a German has won a court case against someone else doing this to them.
4: The Germans, they do it.
1: But someone else has done this to them. So this German tourist, but you're right, the Germans and the Russians, let's just say, they do it too. But this tourist has won a payout because he was on a holiday with his family in Greece. He'd get up at 6 o'clock to beat fellow holiday makers.
4: Right.
1: So he was going to get there early, put his towel there and bags it, which I think's bad form anyway.
4: Yeah, of course.
1: But he reportedly spent 20 minutes every morning trying to find a spot where he could relax and reserve his lounge chairs.
4: Mm.
1: Couldn't do it day after day. In the end, he complained to the tour operator. He complained to the people who are running the island resort. It left the man's children to lie on the floor.
4: Outrageous.
1: So he won a court case.
4: Yeah.
1: Because there was an expectation. The holiday providers ignored his complaints. The judge took his side, saying there was an expectation that he would have access to a lounge chair. And so he got a refund from the tour operators.
4: Well, good. That's what happened with Hitler. He threw a towel over Poland.
1: Hitler was un-Australian, wasn't he?
4: He was very un-Australian.
1: But this is a thing that I don't think Australians do this. And we should put this to the pub test, because I wouldn't be comfortable even putting a towel on a chair and then going away for even half an hour.
4: Mm-hmm.
1: Unless you put a towel and stay there.
4: Yep.
1: They're both out of line, I think.
4: Well, we'll go down to the Jonesy Demanda Arms next for this big divisive subject. Jonesy Demanda driving you home with Jam Nation.
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0: It's Jonesy and Amanda driving you home this Friday afternoon, and Friday being the best day to get down to the Jonesy and Amanda Arms for the pub test.
1: The pub test.
2: Pub test.
1: Does not pass the pub test. Pub test.
2: Pub test.
1: Does it pass the pub test?
2: Pub test. Yeah, the pub test.
1: Doesn't pass the sniff test. Stop it. It's not
0: helpful. We were just talking about this before. It's un-Australian because it's German.
3: Well, we were talking about a German tourist who won a payout when he failed to secure a sun lounger in Greece. He was on holidays with his family. Every day he got up at 6 a.m. to do what they call the dawn dash, to put your towel and bags a lounger. Every day he did that and never got a lounger because people had got there before him from the night before. And he won that court case because the judge said that the resort had a duty to ensure a reasonable ratio of sunbeds to guests, and that he had an expectation. There was a realistic expectation of him eventually getting a sunbed. But even, I think, I'd feel uncomfortable even doing a dash at 6 o'clock, unless I was going to sit there from 6 o'clock. I wouldn't feel comfortable in any way putting down a towel and then going off having my breakfast, coming back 3 hours later, and oh, I've bagged that. I don't do that either.
0: I even have trouble if I'm sitting at a table at a pub and someone goes off and they said, just mind my seat. I have trouble with that.
3: Yeah. Someone's sitting here, sorry.
0: Take it.
3: Sorry.
0: I have trouble with that.
3: Take my car.
0: Yeah.
3: Well, let's put it this way. Bagsing a sun lounge on a holiday. Like, this guy got a payout because he went there at 6 a.m. to bags it. But if you're not going to sit on it, bagsing a sun lounge on a holiday, if you're not sitting on it, does it pass the pub test?
0: Jonesy and Amanda driving you home with Jam Nation.
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1: The pub test.
2: Pub test.
1: Does not pass the pub test.
2: Pub test.
1: Pub test.
2: Does it pass the pub test?
1: Pub test.
2: Yeah, the pub test.
1: Doesn't pass the sniff test.
3: Stop it. It's not helpful.
4: While we're having our little glassy glasses, this is what we're talking about today. A German tourist has won a payout because he couldn't get a sun lounge when he's on a Greek island holiday. Every time he went down to the sun lounges at 6 o'clock, someone had gone in the night before and had bagged the spot. He was able to sue to say he was never able to get one. But even putting your towel on at 6 o'clock, if you're not going to sit there, is that okay?
0: I think it's un-Australian. It's very German.
4: Well, this guy was German who was complaining and he won some money off his next holiday.
0: Well, you know.
4: Bagsing a sun lounge on a holiday, does it pass the pub test?
5: Look, I think it passes the pub test, but I think with a caveat. So if you're not there for hours and someone takes your towel off and sits there, then it's fair enough. You're fair game. But if you're there and you're off and you're on back again, then, you know, you should be able to hold it.
6: No, it does not. It's not on. You either sit there or you don't put your stuff there and disappear for hours and expect that it will be empty and waiting for you when you decide to rock up. It's like you can't bag a car park at the shops by putting a witch's hat there or something for yourself. So, no, first in, best dressed.
7: I'm going to say it doesn't pass the pub test. I think it's kind of selfish because, like, you shouldn't be able to dib a spot, like, because then you've taken away that opportunity from a person to find somewhere nice to sit the next day.
8: It passes. It's like a literal shotgun that is my area to sit at when I want to. So the towel is fine. Throw it there and it's yours.
0: The towel is sacrosanct. What about the witch's hat thing? I've got a mate that drives around. He's got a witch's hat in the back of his car and he puts them out to bags parking spots. And people in Australia, we respect the witch's hat.
4: What if you were to put a witch's hat on a sun lounge? Am I overthinking it or not thinking enough?
0: Upstairs for thinking. I don't know what your downstairs to.
4: It's for dancing, Brendan.
0: Thank you for all your calls. Jonesy and Amanda driving you home with Jam Nation.
9: 5CC.

0: It's Jonesy and Amanda driving you home this Friday afternoon.
1: I saw an ad for a theatre restaurant show that I wish I could have seen. You've done theatre restaurant,
0: I worked as the MC of a theatre restaurant. It was called Morticia's. It was like a poor man's Dracula.
1: Poor man's Dracula.
0: It was dreadful. And the show was that bad. Lucky Grills. Remember Lucky Grills?
1: Yes, I do.
0: So half time, I'm out the back having a smoke with Lucky Grills.
1: I think we call it intermission.
0: Lucky Grills goes, how much more of this shit is there to go? And I said, mate, we're only halfway through. And he went, you're effing kidding me.
1: Well, I bet you wish you would have seen this one, but it's the people who are in it. This is at the Slough View Dinner Theatre, somewhere in the States. It says the only equity theatre in the Gulf with its own tarpon cannery. Right. And the show is Camelot. And underneath that it says similar to the original Broadway show. And it stars two names from the past, mm-hmm. Jim Nabors and Anne B. Davis. Jim Nabors was this guy, Gomer Pyle.
2: Surprise, surprise, surprise.
0: Yeah.
1: I never really watched that show, did you? Was it kind of like a McHale's Navy? It was a hapless
0: Yeah, yeah, it was a land-based McHale's Navy.
1: But also it was kind of land-based, like Gilligan's Island. There was a hapless idiot and it was him.
0: And that was him. He was Rock Hudson's boyfriend, wasn't he?
1: I think he was a long-standing lover of Rock Hudson, but was never spoken about.
0: So Rock liked the goof.
1: Maybe. And then
0: he'd be goofing around.
1: Then we had Anne B. Davis, who we all know
0: yep.
1: as Alice from the Brady Bunch.
3: Sam, stay. The only time he's heard that word is when somebody brought a dead deer into the butcher shop.
0: Her and Sam the butcher.
1: But Jim Nabors, mm-hmm. for all his surprise, surprise, surprise, had a beautiful singing voice. He was a well-known singer.
4: To dream the impossible dream.
0: Oh, he's very good.
1: If you like
4: to
1: that.
4: To fight the unbeatable foe.
0: And this is from an episode of Gomer Pyle.
1: Was it?
0: Yeah.
4: With unbearable foe.
1: Did he sing it as Gomer?
0: I'm looking at it on YouTube right now. He was, and everyone was just blown away.
1: Did they say surprise, surprise, surprise? Stop it. Come on, stop.
0: Pull off Gomer.
1: So that's how Jim was singing.
0: Right.
1: Anne B. Davis, I don't know if we heard her sing much, but she was in those Brady Bunch variety shows, wasn't she?
0: Yes.

0: Tipton might have a look at his hands. He's having a good old feel.
1: It's not very challenging lyrics.
0: What would Gomer say?
2: Surprise, surprise, surprise.
1: It says here for the meal of the night, featuring choice of mutton or chicken.
0: Yeah.
1: Fun for most ages, $12.95. Actually, I'm having a look at the I'm having a look though at the reservations down here.
0: Yeah.
1: Oh, I think we might have been had.
0: Why?
1: Well, this is the address. 662 East Mosquito Abatement Road near the outfall pipe.
0: Yeah, of course. It's a joke.
1: It was too good to be true. I wanted it to be true. Yeah. I wanted Gomer Pyle and Alice to be in Camelot together.
0: Yeah, I wanted that. It was like when they had the thing about Stevie Wonder selling Ataris. Do you remember that?
1: Selling what?
0: They had Stevie Wonder.
1: Yeah.
0: Even Stevie likes it. He was selling Atari TV games.
1: But that was real, wasn't it?
0: No.
1: I hate AI. I hate
2: surprise,
1: it.
2: Surprise, surprise, surprise.
1: Oh.
0: Jonesy Demander driving you home with Jam Nation.
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8: On the west coast, a partly cloudy one today with a medium chance of showers most likely this afternoon and a chance of a thunderstorm during this morning and then into the afternoon as well, with some northwest to northeasterly winds, 15 to 20 kilometres per hour, tending southwesterly this morning, then tending southerly, 15 to 25 kilometres per hour this afternoon, with top temperatures in Elliston 21 and Woodna also with a top of 21. On the eastern Eyre Peninsula, a partly cloudy one with a very high chance of showers and a thunderstorm likely in the afternoon and into the evening as well, with some northerly winds, 15 to 25 kilometres per hour, tending northwesterly this morning, then becoming light this afternoon, with top temperatures in Cleve 20, Kimber a top of 20. And on the lower Eyre Peninsula, a partly cloudy one with a high chance of showers most likely this afternoon and evening, with a chance of a thunderstorm this afternoon and evening as well, with some north to northwesterly winds, 15 to 20 kilometres per hour, tending west to northwesterly this afternoon, then becoming light this evening, with top temperatures in Coffin Bay 22, Cummins a top of 21, and Port Lincoln also with a top today of 21.

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13: Well, hello there. Next week, exciting news. We're putting your muscle memory to the test thanks to Nutrilite. We've got $2,000 to win every day. We'll give you a category, and you need to guess five items in that category in 10 seconds to win. Yesterday, you tested me on hairstyles.
3: And you got it. 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
3: That's close. 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
13: Okay.
3: Don't make it too much niche.
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13: Oh.
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13: 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Coming up, some science news and Instagram is here. Jonesy and Amanda driving you home with Jam Nation.
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0: It's Jonesy and Amanda driving you home.
1: Let me ask you a question.
2: Yes.
1: Have there been very specific moments in your life where you have felt like a grown-up?
0: I think when I was eligible for comprehensive insurance.
1: I don't even know what that means.
0: So the car, I used to have third party. Well, I never used to have any insurance on my motorbike because I used to figure if I smashed a car badly enough, I'd be dead and then my family would have to deal with that. And so I didn't worry about it.
1: Gee, the time must fly by in your house when you chat about insurance.
0: So then when the family car, it went from being third party property, meaning if you run into Johnny Rolls Royce,
1: yes,
0: you don't have to foot the bill. Going from that where you got comprehensive in case Johnny ne'er-do-well steals your car and burns it.
1: It's funny how their first name's always Johnny.
0: You get a car back.
1: But that was for you as a sign of adulthood.
0: Yeah. But they kept moving the goalposts because I remember I was thinking when I turn 26, I'm going to get cheap insurance. And all of a sudden, oh, no, 28. Now you got to wait till 28. So it took some time to get to it.
1: Because those decisions are made on when your cognitive faculties have reached a certain point. You're deemed an adult. You know how when I felt I was an adult? I've had two. One was when I kept a baby alive for a year.
0: Mm-hmm.
1: I remember at Liam's first birthday, I thought, I was stunned at myself at how mature I felt. I was 40,
0: yeah,
1: but I'd kept a baby alive for a year.
0: And you went through all that effort to have the baby.
1: Yeah, I took care of him.
0: Yeah, I know. Yeah, but you didn't put him on top of a mountaintop.
1: And let the gods decide.
0: That's what they used to do in the old days.
1: And the other time I felt like an adult was when I got a salad spinner. Made cricket interesting that year, Brendan.
0: Of course. Dry lettuce.
1: But this is the thing that you kind of assume that when it's deemed, as you say, you can get cheap insurance,
0: mm-hmm,
1: as if the, what are they called, the actuarians have decided.
0: Actuaries.
1: Actuaries have decided that you are of a mature age, your brain has finished forming and you're ready to go.
0: Yeah.
1: New science studies from the University of Cambridge have revealed that the human brain undergoes a variety of developmental phases. And true adulthood actually

0: actually begins at 32.
1: 32?
0: Yeah. This groundbreaking research challenges traditional societal milestones. People don't feel proper grown-ups apparently until their 30s. So they've scanned the brains of 4,000 participants and the brain stays in its adolescent wiring pattern until around 32 when efficiency peaks at around that point. And they, as they say, at around age 32, we see the most directional changes in wiring and the largest overall shift in trajectory compared to other turning points in your life. So with puberty, there's a clear start. I've got hair! And you have to see those awful films at school.
1: Yep.
0: The end of adolescence is harder to pin down scientifically. Based purely on neural architecture, they now say this is your early 30s.
1: Wow. Mm. Well, Jesus, he died at 33.
0: But haven't so many famous rock stars died at 33?
1: Bruce Lee was 33. Bon Scott was 33. The aforementioned Jesus.
0: Wasn't Jim Morrison dead at the same age?
1: No, he was 27.
0: You're a death savant.
1: Keep your language
0: actually,
1: out of
0: 27
1: it.
0: Is the other.
1: Yeah, there's 27. So there was Janis Joplin.
0: Was it Amy Winehouse?
1: Jimi Hendrix, Amy Winehouse.
0: How cheery for everybody.
1: Yeah, and
0: if only they'd hung around and matured a bit more.
1: They could have. Well, Jesus, he would have got out of his sandals by that stage.
0: Wearing his hard shoes.
1: He would have said, oh.
0: You lured me to be blasphemous.
1: I don't think it's blasphemous. I think it's okay to say Jesus might have toyed with covered footwear.
0: That's a carpenter in particular.
1: Exactly. Jonesy and Amanda driving you home with Jam Nation.
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0: Jonesy and Amanda driving you home. Digital Jenna is coming up a little bit later on this hour. It's all about how we've been going this week in our socials. Tin Hat Tuesday, no doubt, has gone through the roof again.
1: One of the things that she will touch on is the whip poll that we've been doing regarding you, Jonesy, and Sam Heughan reading audio erotica. This is what's happened. This was a few days ago. I discovered that Sam Heughan, who from Outlander, one of my many imaginary boyfriends, has taken a sidestep to taking part in something called a Quinn Original Audio, where men of, you know, fame.
0: Note.
1: Read short erotic stories into your ear holes. And I'm here for it. He sounds like this.
2: All I want is to hear her voice again. Ask if she's read anything good lately. If she followed the moon mission. What she thinks about anything.
0: Oh, okay, champ.
1: That's how he did it. And you said, I can do that.
0: Well, I said I can make anything boring sound sexy.
1: You can make anything boring.
0: Well, you derided me. You said I had some big 80s DJ voice.
1: Yeah, long stop block of rock.
0: Which
1: cash.
0: Is not the case. And at the moment, I'm working on my boat, and I was just changing the seawater pump, and I was reading the instructions for that.
1: I put it to you that you cherry-picked all the rude words
0: not
1: out of the instruction manual.
0: Not at all.
1: Here was your attempt.
3: Remove your hose from either side of the pumps. Undo the two nuts that hold the flange.
1: Oh, God.
3: Pull gently as the sea pump releases from the...
1: Wow.
3: Then grease your shaft.
1: Oh. Stop. Just stop. Anyway, that's what happened. And... We asked you to call the whip poll and tell us who you'd prefer to read some audio erotica to you, Sam Heughan or Brendan Jones.
4: Definitely Jonesy. You know, I think Sam might have the looks, but Jonesy, you've got the voice and you can read me to sleep any night of the week.
5: Definitely Jonesy. I could not stop laughing.
6: Jonesy.
7: Definitely Jonesy. Jonesy, you can grease my O-ring any day.
6: Jonesy.
8: Hell no, Jonesy. Just no.
0: The chicks are digging him.
1: They just.
0: Diggity diggity.
1: When he's talking about himself in the third person, we know we're in trouble.
0: So really, that's all wrapped up.
1: No,
0: the whip
1: not,
0: poll is the definitive answer of anything.
1: But the poll has been open for a couple of days on our socials. Jenna will reveal the final result when we talk to her shortly.
0: But in the meantime, something that's dead sexy, Instagram is here. Jonesy and Amanda driving you home with Jam Nation.
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10: On the west coast, a partly cloudy one today with a medium chance of showers most likely this afternoon and a chance of a thunderstorm during this morning and then into the afternoon as well, with some northwest to northeasterly winds, 15 to 20 kilometres per hour. Tending southwesterly this morning, then tending southerly 15 to 25 kilometres per hour this afternoon, with top temperatures in Elliston 21 and Woodna also with a top of 21. On the eastern peninsula, a partly cloudy one with a very high chance of showers and a thunderstorm likely in the afternoon and into the evening as well, with some northerly winds 15 to 25 kilometres per hour, tending northwesterly this morning, then becoming light this afternoon, with top temperatures in Cleve 20, Kimber a top of 20. And on the lower Eyre Peninsula, a partly cloudy one with a high chance of showers most likely this afternoon and evening, with a chance of a thunderstorm this afternoon and evening as well, with some north to northwesterly winds 15 to 20 kilometres per hour, tending west to northwesterly this afternoon, then becoming light this evening, with top temperatures in Coffin Bay 22, Cummins a top of 21, and Port Lincoln also with a top today of 21.
11: Shouting at traffic? Pointless. Shouting with Jonesy and Amanda? Therapeutic.

0: It's Jonesy and Amanda driving you home this Friday, the 15th of May.
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3: 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Jonesy and Amanda's.
0: Well, Friday's a great day to win cash.
4: Any day's a great day to win cash, yeah, but I do think you're right. Friday's
0: but nonetheless,
4: a good one.
0: 10 questions, 60 seconds on the clock. You can pass if you don't know an answer. We'll come back to the question if time permits. You get all the questions right, you win $1,000.
4: Which would be fabulous. You can take $1,000 and go with our good wishes, or you can play double or nothing.
0: Mel is in Davenport. Hello, Mel.
5: Hi.
0: I was in your neck recently, and I just posted, in fact, this week on my Instagram.
4: The most boring thing I've ever seen.
0: It was. The solenoid in Ox's bike went, and we couldn't find a solenoid anywhere. We're at Zeehan. You know where Zeehan is?
5: Oh, Zeehan, yeah.
0: Zeehan, oh,
5: yeah,
0: sorry.
5: Nearly in one of the worst places in Tasmania.
0: That's what everyone said.
4: See, Davenport is beautiful, but your post was so boring.
0: We were riding, and everyone said, what are you going there for? And I said, well, and we stayed at the Zeehan Motel, and it was really nice. I had a nice schnitzel.
5: Yeah, I could see as a tourist you might enjoy one day
4: okay.
5: there.
4: But the whole post, Mel, was just about fixing someone's bike.
0: We fixed Ox's bike, the solenoid, and we managed to get
4: home. You know, this is why I miss boring slideshows where you keep it in your own home.
0: So what you're saying, Mel, you spent 1 week, one afternoon in Zeehan.
5: Yeah, I maybe have spent a little longer, but, you know, okay. I'd probably rather just quickly blink, like they say, and miss it on the way through.
4: Well, Mel, let's see if we can get you some money so you can head to that hotel and spend more time.
0: Here we go,
4: Mel. 10 questions, 60 seconds.
5: Okay.
4: If you're not sure, say pass, okay? We might have time
5: to
4: come back. Here we go. Question number one. Green on a traffic light means what?
5: Go.
4: Question two. What hour comes after 11 a.m.?
5: 12 p.m.?
4: Yes. Question three, what is a baby cow called?
5: Calf.
4: Question four, oceanology is the study of what?
5: Pass.
4: Question five, traditionally, how many wonders of the world are there?
5: Seven.
4: Question six, from which restaurant would I order a Betty's classic burger?
5: Betty's? No idea.
4: Question seven, Tom Cruise is an advocate for which religion?
5: Scientology.
4: Question eight. A cow's stomach has how many compartments?
5: Three.
4: Oh, it's got four.
5: Two? Four.
0: Four.
5: Two.
4: You went the Ozempic route. No, there's four.
5: And oceanology is the study of the ocean.
4: Yes,
0: of course. Mel, you're well on your way.
4: And you're right. Betty's Classic Burgers comes from Betty's Burgers. You said Betty's and I figured that
0: you nailed it. You nailed it, Mel.
5: I've never heard of Betty's, actually. Do you guys have Betty's?
0: We have Betty's. I hear
5: Family Tassie. We don't have Betty's.
0: No, Zeehan's getting Betty's.
4: You got it right.
0: Haven't you heard? Zeehan's got Betty's.
5: at the tavern.
0: Yeah, the tavern. Mel, it's great to have you on the show.
5: Yes, great to be on the show. Thank you so much.
4: Thanks, Karen, Mel. Have a good weekend.
0: It'll be back again on Monday. If you'd like to register to play, like Mel has done, jonesyandamanda.com.au. Jonesy and Amanda driving you home with Jam Nation.
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12: 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Come on, I want you waiting
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0: Jonesy and Amanda driving you home. We straddle many medias. We're on the TikTok. We're on the Instagram. We're on the Threads.
1: We're on the Facebook. We're on all of those things. And the person who keeps an eye on it all is this woman.

0: and a crazy spender as well. We learnt this week with the budget being released. How much did you spend on that Scooby-Doo picture when you're on a cruise?
1: $694.
0: How are
2: money
0: you
2: well
0: ever
2: spent.
0: Going to buy a house, Jenna?
1: I have one. Plus,
0: you know, that's a problem with so you young people.
2: She owns the wall that she can put a poster on. So, Jenna, what bruises have we pressed this week?
1: Yeah, so it's been a huge week on the Jonesy and Amanda socials, and it all started on Monday when we discovered this clip from The Only Ways Essex featuring two of the girls on their trip to Vietnam.
3: Oh, my God, they've got pigeons here.
4: Ooh. Yeah, pigeons not worldwide.
3: What, do you reckon they flew from England?
4: Well, I feel like they fly everywhere. I feel like they get bored of somewhere and then go to the next place.
3: I thought pigeons were only in England.
0: But they're pretty.
2: And what have people said about them?
1: Yeah, so we uploaded the video with your reactions to it, and it went crazy, receiving over 4 million views, thousands of likes and comments, including this one from Jim on Instagram, who writes, "The pigeon is smarter than both of these two."
2: Mm.
1: While Donna adds, "Apologies on behalf of my fellow Essex girls. We're all not like this."
2: Well, that's good to know.
1: Yeah.
0: Well done, Donna.
2: Lucky those girls are pretty.
1: We also put up a poll, debating who you would prefer to listen to audio erotica.
2: Here's what happened, though. We had Sam Hewen has joined an app called Quinn, and he is reading a short story that sounds delicious.
5: "All I want is to hear her voice again. Ask if she's read anything good lately. If she followed the moon mission."
0: Oh, yes.
2: Well, this is how you sounded when you read something from your pump manual.
6: "Remove your hose from either side of the pumps. Undo the two nuts."
2: Et cetera, et cetera.
0: What do you say?
2: So on the day, it did seem that people would prefer Brendan. They said he'd like to sleep to that. They'd like to sleep to it that Jonesy made them laugh. Wasn't as good looking as Sam.
0: Oh, so what about you can grease my O-ring any time?
2: What has happened since then?
1: Yep, so I've got the official result. Sorry, Jonesy, but 63% of people would prefer to listen to Sam than you.
2: Oh, Brendan.
0: What does the internet know?
1: Well, Bernadette, she says, "Sorry, Jonesy, you're good at what you do, but Sam Hewen is great at what he does."
2: Oh.
1: And he added, "Jonesy's too ochre and so not sounding romantic."
2: When you're reading a manual for how to extrude a pump.
1: But you also made Tracy on Facebook a bit angry.
0: Oh.
1: She wrote, "Is that even a real question? Sorry, Jonesy, but you are not and never will be in the same league as the one and only Sam Hewen."
0: Oh, okay,
2: we've
0: Tracy.
2: Upset people.
0: Why don't you marry him then?
2: Hands off, Tracy. Now I'll start a fight.
1: On another note, it's time for Digital Jenners. So this is where I choose my favourite contributor of the week. Mm-hmm. We'll receive a bespoke tin hat made by Amanda.
2: You know what's a full conspiracy? That it might be imaginary.
0: Yeah, you're not making these hats. You know, the hens are going to come home to roost for you.
2: Who's getting man of the match?
1: Yep, so I thought this week it should belong to a certain celebrity.
0: Ooh.
1: Who commented on our Tin Hat Tuesday video about this JFK conspiracy theory.
7: "We solved the JFK assassination.
0: Mm-hmm. Okay.
7: Do you want to know who the perpetrator is?"
2: No, let's just leave it at that.
0: Go on,
2: yes,
0: mate.
2: Of course we do.
7: His name is William Robert Greer, the driver of JFK's limo.
0: So he shot backwards into JFK's head?
7: Yep, with his left hand over his right shoulder, using the rear vision mirror to aim.
0: That's regular contributor Rob.
2: So which celebrity commented on that?
1: Yep.
0: Mm.
1: So the celebrity who commented on that was the one and only Alec Baldwin.
0: Oh. Alec Baldwin, and that's a big deal. Was he supportive? What did he say?
1: He commented, "Bullshit."
2: Our work here is done.
0: All he knows is jab hand around shooting, isn't
2: Don't
0: it?
2: Don't even say it out loud.
8: Righto, you two. That's enough.
0: Thank you, Jenna.
2: Well, we will be back on Monday.
0: Indeed, we will. Have a safe weekend.
2: See you then.
0: Good day to you.
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4: Good morning, Alana McIntyre here with the latest. Donald Trump is heading home from China, claiming success, although there are little details on what deals have actually been done. The US president left Beijing after the two-day summit on Air Force One, where he spoke to reporters about his talks with the Chinese president.
5: We talked about Taiwan, we talked about Iran a lot, and I think we have a very good understanding with both. On Taiwan, he does not want to see a fight for independence because that would be a very strong confrontation.
4: Harvey Weinstein's third sex crimes trial has ended in a mistrial in Manhattan. The jury in NYC saying they could not unanimously decide whether or not to convict the film producer of allegedly raping one-time actor Jessica Mann. Jim Chalmers' plan to make some big changes to the capital gains tax and negative gearing in Australia has the New Zealand government thinking. The finance minister mimicking a line from the Tourism Australia ad back in 2006, asking investors down under, where the bloody hell are you? Come over. Police have issued a warning about a spate of scams, with some victims losing about $400K already. The authority scams appearing to target members of the Chinese community, particularly international students. Briefly, a police investigation is now underway following the death of a man north of Bundaberg. And months after the age restrictions came in for social media, a third of young Aussies have apparently quit social media.
0: Your sport now. 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
4: In AFL, Collingwood coach Craig McRae suspects Oscar Steen has sustained an ACL injury following their 6-point loss to the Swans. Sydney coach Dean Cox says they started to find their way in the second quarter at the SCG.
6: Started to get some ascendancy back with a bit of a front half game. We went deeper entries. We were able to squeeze behind the ball a little bit easier.
4: While the Suns beat Port Adelaide by 25 points, and in the A-League, Auckland are set to face either Sydney FC or the Newcastle Jets in the season decider next weekend.
0: Start strong, go long. 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
7: On the west coast, a partly cloudy one today with a medium chance of showers most likely this afternoon, and a chance of a thunderstorm during this morning and then into the afternoon as well, with some northwest to northeasterly winds, 15 to 20 kilometres per hour, tending southwesterly this morning, then tending southerly, 15 to 25 kilometres per hour this afternoon, with top temperatures in Elliston 21 and Woodna also with the top of 21. On the eastern Eyre Peninsula, a partly cloudy one with a very high chance of showers and a thunderstorm likely in the afternoon and into the evening as well, with some northerly winds, 15 to 25 kilometres per hour, tending northwesterly this morning, then becoming light this afternoon with top temperatures in Cleve 20, Kimber a top of 20, and on the lower Eyre Peninsula, partly cloudy one with a high chance of showers most likely this afternoon and evening, with a chance of a thunderstorm this afternoon and evening as well, with some north to northwesterly winds 15 to 20 kilometres per hour, tending west to northwesterly this afternoon, then becoming light this evening with top temperatures in Coffin Bay 22, Cummins a top of 21, and Port Lincoln also with a top today of 21.
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0: 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Join us from 8am this Saturday as we put the spotlight on local sport across the EP. 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
7: Good morning, Alana McIntyre here with the latest. Another mistrial in the latest rape case against disgraced Hollywood film producer Harvey Weinstein. A New York jury has been unable to reach a verdict again. The jury couldn't unanimously decide if the 74-year-old raped one-time actor Jessica Mann back in 2013. Now prosecutors are discussing whether to try again in court. The 74-year-old is in jail for other charges as well after being convicted of other sex crimes. Donald Trump has left China after talks with the Chinese president. The US president says he was very impressed.
8: This has been an incredible visit. I think a lot of good has come of it. We've made some fantastic trade deals, great for both countries.
7: A crime scene has been declared north of Bundaberg after a man was found dead inside a home. One man is currently assisting police with their inquiries. New research shows more Australian home buyers are hoping to use crypto to buy a new property. Data from the Australian-based cryptocurrency exchange Independent Reserve shows more than 80% of crypto investors are planning to use their profits for a home deposit. And with Delta Goodrum looking so promising at Eurovision, the New South Wales Minister for Music says if the Sydney-grown star does win on Sunday, a serious conversation has to be had about the Harbour City potentially hosting Eurovision.
4: Your sport now. Ampol Hallett Place. 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Phone orders and takeaway.
7: In AFL, the Suns have beaten the Power by 25 points in Darwin. Coach Damien Hardwick saying it was a terrific win.
9: Obviously going 2 players down in the first half was incredibly tough. And, you know, we played 8 quarters in pretty tough conditions. Ground was really, really soft to win the game. You know, I thought we were pretty dominant for 3 quarters.
7: While the Swans defeated the Magpies at the SCG by 6 points. And in the A-League, Auckland are set to face either Sydney FC or the Newcastle Jets in the season decider next weekend.
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10: Tuane Bay, next low tide at 7:41 this morning, 0.65 of a metre. Next high this afternoon at 2:31, 1.93 metres. Tummy Bay now, next low tide at 7:15 this morning, 0.67 of a metre. Next high this afternoon at 2:03, 1.97 metres. Franklin Harbour now, next low tide at 9:15 this morning, 0.8 of a metre. Next high this afternoon at 4:12, 1.92 metres. Streaky Bay now. Next high tide at 22 past 12 this afternoon, 1.93 metres. Next low tonight at 10 to 8.35 of a metre. Coffin Bay now. Next low tide at 7.42 this morning, 0.29 of a metre. Next high this afternoon at 2.56, 1.41 metres. Sheringa Beach now, next high tide at 28 past 12 this afternoon, 1.41 metres. Next low tonight at 28 past 7, 0.31 of a metre. Finally in Port Lincoln, next high tide at 1.30 this afternoon, 1.81 metres. Next low tonight at 8.36, 0.36 of a metre.
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10: On the west coast, a partly cloudy one today with a medium chance of showers most likely this afternoon and a chance of a thunderstorm during this morning and then into the afternoon as well, with some northwest to northeasterly winds, 15 to 20 kilometres per hour, tending southwesterly this morning, then tending southerly, 15 to 25 kilometres per hour this afternoon, with top temperatures in Elliston 21 and Woodna also with a top of 21. On the eastern peninsula, a partly cloudy one with a very high chance of showers and a thunderstorm likely in the afternoon and into the evening as well, with some northerly winds, 15 to 25 kilometres per hour, tending northwesterly this morning, then becoming light this afternoon, with top temperatures in Cleve 20, Kimber a top of 20. And on the lower Eyre Peninsula, a partly cloudy one with a high chance of showers most likely this afternoon and evening, with a chance of a thunderstorm this afternoon and evening as well, with some north to northwesterly winds, 15 to 20 kilometres per hour, tending west to northwesterly this afternoon, then becoming light this evening, with top temperatures in Coffin Bay 22, Cummins a top of 21, and Port Lincoln also with a top today of 21.

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10: Good morning, Alana McIntyre here with the latest. Police are at the scene of a suspected double murder in Melbourne. Two people have been found dead at a Werribee home following a welfare check late yesterday. Police are working to formally identify the victims and to determine the cause of their death. A police investigation is underway following the sudden death of a man north of Bundaberg. Paramedics found the man unconscious and not breathing at a home last night. One man is assisting police. Six passengers have spent their first night at a quarantine facility in Perth. They'll spend the next 3 weeks there after being on board a cruise ship at the centre of the deadly Hunter virus outbreak. A jury has failed to unanimously decide whether Harvey Weinstein raped Jessica Mann in 2013, causing another mistrial. The Manhattan District Attorney says prosecutors are now discussing whether to try again in court. Donald Trump's heading home from his China trip, claiming success. CNN White House correspondent Alana Treen says the trip yielded no significant breakthroughs, though.
11: He also said there were some other deals that had been made with some of the CEOs who accompanied President Trump, but we are still also waiting on the details. This is not typical for a major foreign trip.
10: And Delta Goodrum really could take out Eurovision. The Sydney-grown star now has a 16% chance of winning the grand final, behind Finland's 34%. The grand final will be held early tomorrow morning. The decision is split 50-50 between a jury of judges and a public vote.
12: Your sport now. 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
10: Craig McRae suspects Oscar Steen has an ACL injury following their 6-point loss to the Swans. The Collingwood coach says it's not looking good.
13: Unfortunately, early diagnosis is a full reconstruction. We'll again have to get scans to confirm all that, but yeah, that's sad.
10: The Suns beat Port Adelaide by 25 points, and in the A-League, Auckland are going to face either Sydney FC or the Newcastle Jets in the season decider.
12: Boston Bay Diner. Discover the simple pleasures by the bay. 5CC Weather Watch.
14: On the west coast, a partly cloudy one today with a medium chance of showers most likely this afternoon, and a chance of a thunderstorm during this morning and then into the afternoon as well, with some northwest to northeasterly winds 15 to 20 kilometres per hour, tending southwesterly this morning and then tending southerly 15 to 25 kilometres per hour this afternoon, with top temperatures in Elliston 21 and Woodna also with a top of 21. On the eastern Eyre Peninsula, a partly cloudy one with a very high chance of showers and a thunderstorm likely in the afternoon and into the evening as well, with some northerly winds 15 to 25 kilometres per hour tending northwesterly this morning, then becoming light this afternoon, with top temperatures in Cleve 20, Kimber a top of 20, and on the lower Eyre Peninsula, a partly cloudy one with a high chance of showers most likely this afternoon and evening, with a chance of a thunderstorm this afternoon and evening as well, with some north to northwesterly winds 15 to 20 kilometres per hour tending west to northwesterly this afternoon, then becoming light this evening, with top temperatures in Coffin Bay 22, Cummins a top of 21, and Port Lincoln also with a top today at 21.
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14: Yes, it is the Saturday Morning Sports Show. Good morning, everyone, and I hope you're having a terrific start to your weekend. Now, we have got, it's Riz and DT here.
15: Yeah, baby.
14: Oh, how good. We finally buggered off Barra.
15: The dream team. I know you're listening there, Barra. The dream team. It's Saturday morning. How are you, mate?
14: I'm very good. A little bit of a scratchy throat, but yeah. I reckon that's been going around town a bit.
15: Well, have a look at the weather out there, mate. We're just here at the studios live at Liverpool Street and looking a bit dusty out there, isn't it, mate, with some rain.
14: Perfect conditions to play sport in, isn't it?
15: Oh, God, what if you're a duck?
14: Yeah, if you're a duck.
15: For sure.
14: Yeah, we got a massive show on, of course. We're going to be previewing just about everything that's going on. Good 100%. To have Port Lincoln footy back after the Sample game last weekend.
15: Yes. That was a good one.
14: Bit of a blowout. But
15: it was. We'll speak to Yoey about that in about 20 minutes time.
14: Yeah. Looking forward to having him into the studio. He'd be ripping and ready to go. Sort of a weird one because they start the season late compared to the other leagues, and then they play two games and then they get another bye.
15: It really buggers us up, doesn't it, mate?
14: Yeah, it really does. Yeah.
15: We get through.
14: Yeah. Well, up first, should we check in with the overnight scoreboard?
15: Let's do it, mate.
14: Let's do it.
15: Cool.
12: Let's catch up with the overnight scoreboard thanks to the Great Northern Hotel. Make your weekend great watching great sports at the Great Northern Hotel.
14: Can I ask you first, what are your thoughts on these doubleheader Friday night footy games?
15: I like the just a single game, just the isolated game. You get more focus on it and... I'm a single man. What do you think?
14: Yeah, I'm the same. I was being a Crows man when we had the double up for the showdown with another game on top of that. I didn't like that.
15: Yeah, I know. I totally get it, mate. It takes away the atmosphere, I feel.
14: It really does. And we had a couple of, on paper, looking at the two games we had last night, they're both games that probably deserve standalone games, especially Port have started to play a bit better footy. So
15: they are just not closing the deal, are they, Port? They're getting there. They're just not finishing off their quarters.
14: Yep. And, of course, Indigenous round this weekend too.
15: Yeah. Huge.
14: Yeah, very, very good. Well, we'll go back to Thursday because we had the Cats taking on the Lions in the grand final rematch.
15: Wow. I mean, this had all the ingredients for a massive game.
14: Mm.
15: The result didn't... It should have been tighter, really, shouldn't it?
14: But, yeah.
15: Well done, the Cats.
14: Yeah, who's Sean Manor? Gary Ablett Jr.
15: Who?
14: Yeah. Sean Manor, he had 30 and kicked 5.
15: Unbelievable, isn't
14: it? Yeah, unreal. And then we had last night, well, we'll start with the Power. It was up in Darwin. It's probably a tough game for anyone to go up and beat the Suns. Yeah.
15: Very hot. And I think the last 10 times the Suns have been up there, they've won all of 10 games.
14: Yeah.
15: So they definitely see it as a home ground advantage up there. hard to play out there.
16: Well, I mean, they're probably used to the humidity in Queensland. So then when you go up to Darwin.
15: Exactly.
16: I saw on the footage last night, a whole bunch of Port players who looked like they were pinging hammies, but instead they were just like dying of cramp.
15: Dehydrated.
16: Yeah.
15: You're right.
16: Yeah. And then we had the Swans and the Pies.
15: Mm.
16: Now, Pies were sort of dominating. They kicked 5 goals to none in the first quarter or something like that.
15: Correct. Come out of the blocks massive. Heavy they did. But Sydney clawed their way back.
16: Yeah.
15: Compliments to them, mate. But it was pretty neck to neck, but only a 6-point difference at the end.
16: Yeah, they're looking the goods, aren't they, this one? So I was a bit sceptical at the start because they had a pretty easy draw.
15: Yeah.
16: But, you know.
15: It's a good sign of a good club that can win these tight games like that and get over the line, especially from being behind in the first quarter.
16: Yeah.
15: And against Collingwood. So, good sign of a good club.
16: Yeah, against Collingwood as well.
15: Yeah, exactly. Exactly, mate.
16: Well, who's your, have you got a premiership favourite? Do we, what are we thinking?
15: Well, I'm a Hawks man. But if I'm to go somewhere else, I'd have to say Sydney at this
16: stage. Yeah.
15: What do you think, mate?
16: Well, I would have said Brisbane, but then they just got done on Thursday night.
15: I know, they're out.
16: Yeah, they're done.
15: See you later.
16: Yeah, I don't have a lot of faith in my Crows this year, unfortunately.
15: What's going on down the Crows, mate? What's happening? Have they missed their window of opportunity last year? Was that their opportunity to
16: I think so. And our midfield has just always been a problem, and we just never do anything about it. Like, it's just always been a problem for us.
15: What would you like to be seen done?
16: Oh, well, I would have loved to us to get Christian Petrarca like we were in the mix for last year. That would have probably helped a little bit.
15: Yeah,
16: but,
15: yeah. So it's recruiting staff, you think?
16: I think so. There's a few boys that could use some help in the middle. I think Dawson and Rankin. And I'd like to see Rankin in there more as well, and Rochelle in there more, because I think they just add a bit more than...
15: Yep.
16: Kind of going in with three guys who are good players, but they're not, you know, your explosive ball winners that are going to kick goals out of the midfield and
15: I'm feeling it.
16: Hit Thilthorpe on the chest and that sort of stuff.
15: Yep.
16: Yeah.
15: One question for you, mate. I want to be honest. Walker, in or out? Tex.
16: I love Tex. Well, okay. I love Tex, so, yeah.
15: You play him again another year?
16: I've got a feeling he won't. I go on, but we need a big lift from Fogg. He's probably the one that Crows fans get frustrated by the most is the Fogg. So
15: yep.
16: We need a big game from him this weekend, especially with both of them out, Thilthorpe and Tex both not playing.
15: Yeah, wow.
16: Against North Melbourne, who are pretty good.
15: Yeah.
16: They're pretty good.
15: Up and coming. They're okay. They're stringing a few good quarters together.
16: Yeah.
15: It's okay.
16: And then we've got your boys, of course, the Hawks taking on Melbourne. I've dubbed them the Eyre Peninsula, the pseudo Eyre Peninsula team, because there's about 5 of them from the EP that are in the Demons.
15: I love it. Yeah, it's going to be a good game, this one. A battle of the forwards, I think. The small forwards.
16: Yeah.
15: It's going to be huge.
16: We love the Pickets, so you'd be a bit worried about them, but you've got the Wizard.
15: Yeah, that's right. We've got the Wiz. So he's got to turn up and play, but that's at, 3:40 today. That's good.
16: Yeah, that'll be a good one. Yeah, a massive round of footy that is going on this weekend for the AFL. Yep. But going back locally, we've got Great Flinders Netball coming up next.
15: We do.
16: Yeah, we'll get a chat. We'll get Amy Fuss on the line and have a chat with her about all things Great Flinders Netball up next.
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6: 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You're here with Riz and DT.
7: Yeah, oh, we're loving it so far with no Barra in the studio.
6: Loving it. The AT, we're back.
7: Yeah, we're back.
6: Mate, time to talk a bit of Great Flinders Netball. Our usual correspondent, of course, Amy Fuss, you on the line.
8: Morning, how you going?
7: Yeah, good. Not too bad, thank you. How's the, we've got to ask, how's the weather your way?
8: It's actually surprisingly pretty good at the moment. Last night was a bit hectic with lots of rain, which was nice. But sun's shining this morning, so we'll see how that goes.
7: Yeah, I can't wait for what is going to be a big day of sports. We might start with last week's results. We might start at Cummins Kapini and United Yolana. What can you tell us?
8: Yeah, so that was another good game. Obviously, Cougars defeated Yolana 64-31. Look, Cougars are coming together really nicely. They've got a pretty solid side. But to Yolana's credit, they just go out there and they're working on trying to work together and gel together. They change a few things up. But, yeah, they're still giving 110%, which is good to see. Taylor Kemp got the incentive for Cougars. She's been playing a bit of both ends, which is pretty amazing. And Cherie Watson's always solid in the midcourt for Yolana, so she got the incentive for them. Moving on to Locke. And E United, Locke defeated E United 56-40. So that was a pretty, obviously a pretty close game there, which is great. Sarah Skinner for Locke got the incentive. And I'm not sure who got it for E United. And then moving on to Tumby Bay and Ramblers. Tumby Bay defeated Ramblers 68-60. So a very high scoring game there, which would have been a great spectators game. Tilly Haddon for Tumby Bay, and Alex Stratford got the incentive for Ramblers, but just with a mention to Rani Tomney, who played an outstanding game for Ramblers. Obviously, her accuracy was on point last week.
7: Yeah, oh, that's good to see. And I'm just sort of having a look at the ladder here, because I was going to ask sort of, have you got the sort of team, you know, who's flying the most at the moment? I'm sort of seeing that Cummins Kapini are 5-0 at the moment, but then you've got Tumby Bay of 3-0, but they've had the two buys as well. So it's a bit of an interesting start to the year.
8: Yeah, well, I'm glad you did that, because I was meant to do that last night, but that slipped my mind. So, look, it's still Cougars come up against Tumby today. We haven't played everyone yet, so once we get through the next couple of weeks, I think then, yeah, the top three, it'll be on, I reckon, for the rest of the season. There'll be some pretty good games against a couple of teams, which is always exciting to watch. So, but yes, definitely Cougars are the team to beat at the moment.
6: Let's stick with the Cougars and Tumby today, Amy. Ins and outs, any changes? Because that's going to be the game of the round, surely, at this stage.
8: Well, yes and no. I'm picking the United Yolana lock as United Yolana versus lock as the game of the round today. But anyway, we'll go on to Cougars and Tumby. Cougars will be looking forward to a good competitive game, I think, today. Cougars have their full team today, which is good for them. Which will enable them. They're a very versatile side, so they'll probably use the rolling subs a little bit and just create a few different matchups. Like I said, they haven't played Tumby yet, so we'll see how that goes. And Tumby go in unchanged, but they do have a junior, I'll call her a junior, but Edie Calderwood getting her first A-grade game today, so that's a great effort for Edie, and well done to Tumby for getting the kids in there to have a go. So it's going to be a great game. I reckon it'll be a high-paced game. Defensive pressure and accuracy in the shooters will be key in the outcome of this game today, but it'll be a good game.
7: Yeah, who are you tipping? Have you got your favourite on this one?
8: Oh, look, I'll go Cougars today.
7: Yeah.
6: What about you, mate?
7: Well, apparently I've been stuffing up your tips because I've been tipping for you recently.
6: Really? Okay. All right.
7: Well, I'll go Cougars as well, just because they are 5-0.
6: I'm with you, mate. Yeah. Cougars. Hard to go past.
7: Yeah.
6: And next game there, Amy. Game of the round. United taking on Lock. What are your thoughts?
8: Yeah. Look, I think this is going to be a great game. Lock are coming off their win last week, and which will be giving them lots of confidence, and well done to them for getting a win on the board. Lock have got a solid midcourt this year in Caitlin Jacobs and Nardine Beard, which they'll be a great matchup with Yolana's midcourt in Phoebe Porter, Sarah Dyer and Cherie Watson. So that'll be a strong contested midcourt, I reckon, there today. Lisa Burrows for Lock in goals is in great form. She's a good, solid, accurate goalie, and she's been playing well by all reports over the last few weeks. And Yolana will have Cassie Norton in goals to start. And look, Cass always gives, you know, 110% wherever she's playing. She's a good leader on the court. So, look, it's going to be a really good game, and it'll just, again, it'll come down to the defensive pressure and capitalising on turnovers. And, good luck to both teams playing today. Just a shout-out to Whitney Wright, who will be playing her 50 games for Lock today if she manages to get off the tractor. So hopefully Whitney gets there to play her 50 games for Lock today.
7: Massive congratulations to her. I was just going to ask, because you were talking about some of the defenders in the team, are we expecting sort of maybe a low-scoring tight tussle? Is that what we're looking at today?
8: Possibly. Look, it'll just depend. Weather pending as well. If it gets, if it rains, it'll slow it down. But look, their midcourt are both super fast. So it'll just depend on, like I said, the defensive pressure through the midcourt. If they can delay it, then it will be semi-low scoring, I would have thought. But look, if if they get on a roll and the accuracy is good, we'll see what happens.
7: Yeah, absolutely. So your tip for today's game?
8: Oh, look, I'm going to go for Yolanda today.
7: Yolanda? DT?
6: Yolanda for me. Easy.
7: I might go lock then, just to change it up.
6: Why?
7: Just to change
6: just
7: it
6: to
7: up.
6: Be different.
7: Just to, yeah, just to change it up. Just to be cool. Just to be annoying. So that's 1:30 Carco, and then we got the final one here: Ellison Districts and Air United.
8: Yeah, so this game's up at Minipa today. Ellison are a super strong side as well, coming off of a few premierships in a row. They've still got a very similar lineup. They welcome back Nikki Schubert, who's a massive in for them. She's had a season off, I believe, welcoming her first child. So a massive congratulations to Nikki and her partner. But the rest of the lineup for Ellison is very similar. They have got Leah Forrest out today, but with a couple of younger players on the bench. So they'll be going in strong. Air United will be going in unchanged, I assume. But look, Ellison, I think, will take this out pretty convincingly today. Air United, again, like I say, they always show up and give 100%. And, but Ellison for me today.
6: I'm with you, Amy. I think it's going to be tough day at the office for Air United. Ellison coming off the break, I think, if I'm correct.
8: Yep, Ellison coming off the break. So, yeah, they'll be going in fit and eager and ready to go for a good win today, I reckon.
7: Yeah, I think I'm with Ellison too. Yeah, okay. I won't change it up.
6: Smart.
7: And Ramblers are just finally with the bye.
8: Yeah, so they've got the bye today. I think they're pretty happy to have a bye today. And just to mention, we've got the McDonald's Cup in Lincoln tomorrow. So good luck to all teams playing in that tomorrow. And hopefully, it's always cold out there at those courts, but hopefully the rain holds off for tomorrow. So, yeah, good luck to all of those girls out there. And thank you to all that organised it and to all the umpires and volunteers that are helping out tomorrow.
7: Yeah, it's going to be a ripper today and tomorrow. Just finally as well, just having a little look at the A reserves. That's a very tight competition, so that's good to say as well.
8: It is. Have you got the scores there? I have got them on my phone.
7: I was just having a look at the ladder and just how we've got so many teams that are all sort of up the top, all with three wins. So I think it's a very healthy competition at the moment.
8: Yeah, it is, and which is good because there's no room for complacency there. I'm coaching the Cougars A reserves with Anna, and we played Yolanda last week, and it was a draw, and it was a great game. I think the A reserves is going to be a good competition to keep an eye on.
7: Yeah, absolutely.
6: Good little push in there for the seniors, for the senior girls. It's good.
8: Yes, it's really good. And look, to our juniors as well, they don't go unnoticed. They're all having a good hard crack every week, and it's just pleasing to see. There's lots of smiles out there all the time, and good sportsmanship. So that's all we can ask for out there with our juniors as well.
7: Yeah, absolutely. Well, it's going to be a ripping day of netball in the Great Flinders Netball League and tomorrow as well. Amy, thank you so much for jumping on and having a chat with us.
8: No worries, guys. Have a good day.
6: Thanks, Amy.
8: See ya.
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4: 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Things to do. 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

0: 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It's the smell of another sporting weekend. Before you head off, this is the Saturday Morning Sports Show on 5CC. Great Flinders football, thanks to the Cummins Hotel. 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
1: Yeah, gotta love that intro, Riz, don't you, mate? The electric guitar, love it.
2: Yeah, we do, It gets you pumped up for some Saturday morning sport.
1: Get you pumped up for a bit of Great Flinders football, mate. It's round 6
2: this
1: week. But to talk last week's results, Brodie Burrows on the line.
2: The great man, how are you?
3: Morning, boys. How are we going?
2: Well, because we've gotten rid of Barra.
1: Thank goodness.
3: Yeah, it's funny that, isn't it? The Lions get absolutely pumped on a Saturday night.
1: Goes
3: and Barra calls in sick. So, on your Barra, I'm sure you'll be back up again once they get another win, mate.
1: I know.
2: He's listening too, so you might get a text message very shortly.
3: I expect to, but if you're going to give us the Dockers grief, you've got to give something back.
1: Yeah, exactly.
2: Well, what about your Dockers? They are flying at the moment.
3: They are. I tell you what, Warfie Times going absolutely bananas. That was a crazy win last week. And it's good to see Sydney obviously going well, Freo going well, and it'd be nice if Crows and Port were up there as well, just to kick a couple of Victorians out. But no, it's good, lads. It's pretty even comp. I think that wild card round could come in, and I wouldn't be surprised to see someone from 9th or 10th sneak in there and even make the way to a prelim final this year.
1: Yeah, it can certainly go either way, couldn't it, at this stage? It's good. Very promising. But, mate, round 5, last week. Let's talk some results. Great Flinders footy.
3: Yeah, we'll start off with Cougars against Unigulana there. Last time they played, only about a goal in it. And Unigulana sort of stormed home really late in that one. This one here, though, the complete opposite. Unigulana getting a few players back and also playing in, I think it was Plugger Creedy's 250th. Actually, I think it was his 250th. So, massive effort there for Plugger. And Unigulana just far too strong. 76-point winners in that one. Cougars, obviously, a few players. The top 21, you'd probably say, is pretty competitive, but you're never going to have that all year, and just losing a few of those players when they do go out, it gets a bit tricky. So, Unigulana, 76-point winners, probably what you expect. Unigulana are probably always going to be those team that start slow and sort of around Mortlock Shield as the year goes on, they're going to start getting their straps a little bit. So, great win there for the Eagles. Clayton Colbert with another handful of goals, finishing with 5. Liam Gerber, 3 for the Eagles, and best on, along with Adam Anane, who I think will be another one of the male medal favourites for this time.
2: Yeah, seems like they do time their run pretty well, Unigulana as well.
1: And that's what it's all about, isn't it?
3: They time their run because they're barely losers. That's that's the way it goes with the Eagles. They're a good club, but Cougars are just one of those teams. They've got to have these games against

0: the higher teams, so they'll be with them for, you know, maybe a half, and then they're just going to put their foot down. So they are building, though, Cougars, and I expect them probably, you know, they're a bit further along than what E United are, but just to continue building. And I think we'll see Cougars take a big scalp at some stage throughout the season.
1: What about our next game, mate? Yeah, bit of a blowout here, mate. 239-25. Talk us through this one, Rhodes.
0: Yeah, I won't touch too much on the result, really, in this one. I think it's sort of a lot of people saw it coming, and in the end, it was a sort of funny one, because Ian Otter had actually dominated play for the first 5 minutes, and Lott couldn't get their hands on it. I think the first kick went from a point. It might have been a mark in the back pocket, and then about 15 seconds later, Locke was scoring up the other end, and that was the difference, really, all day, is when Locke got it, they just didn't look like missing the target, and it just sort of went bang, bang, bang, from defence to attack. And United, I'm sure, you know, you both played on teams where you're battling away and you get so much of the ball, and the other team's just so much cleaner and so much more powerful and have the ability to break lines, and that was the difference in the day. When Locke got a run on, you know, they put their foot down and just scored really quickly. Billy Bias, your man, DT, running around in the green and gold, long sleeve,
1: had
0: nine goals with about 5 minutes to go, and no matter what we did, we couldn't get in the final goal, and he missed his chance. He actually hit the post. So,
1: is he running with the headband? Is he running with the headband this year?
0: Yeah, he is. Always is. And
1: good.
0: Tyman Keeley as well, he kicked seven, but hurt his finger in the third quarter there, and come off, and he'll miss this week as well. Trav Beard kicked five in his 100th, and for United, Blake Wells come down from Mallee Park and kicked a couple goals, and he was actually quite impressive playing for United, so it's good for them to have a couple of Lincoln lads come down and help him out, but Locke just far too strong in that one.
2: Yeah, I think they'll get better though. Yeah, United, I'm sure. It's just, you know, two teams probably at different ends of the scale, I'd imagine.
1: Yeah,
0: 100%. You know, we've all been in there and played in those battling teams as well. So to their credit, they never gave up throughout. But just wanted to sort of give a bit of a shout out to young Josh Cosby from Locke. He's just an absolute ripper young kid coming back after an ACL. And unfortunately, the lad last week, he kicked two goals for half-time, sort of playing on a wing, and went down, and looks like he's done his good knee and done his ACL again. So thoughts go out to Josh, and fingers crossed recovery goes well, and he'll be back just, whether it's for you or whether it's not, but just back comfortable as soon as possible.
1: That's just pure bad luck, that one right there, Rhodes, isn't it? Pure bad luck.
0: Yeah, it is. Yeah, he's a ripping young lad, great family as well. So I hope he's not in too much pain. And nothing in it, actually. Just got wrong-footed. And one of those ones that you see straight away and your heart sinks a little bit, lads.
2: Yeah, I remember, was it Alex Johnson was his name from the Swans that did about five, like, kept coming back and kept doing them. And it's just, it sucks to see, doesn't it?
0: Oh, it does, especially when it's, you know, not just a young talented footballer, but just anyone who's young, you sort of go through. I've gone through, and I've had a few as well, and I wouldn't say I'm breaking any speed records, but I'm still out there having to kick lads, and just one thing, you do your recovery, and luckily now we've sort of got the right technology and, you know, a lot of great gym equipment, and they can sort of fast-track a lot of this stuff too.
2: Yeah, hope he's all right as well. So, unfortunate to hear. Hey, let's move on to our final one here. We got Tumby Bay and the Ramblers.
0: Yeah, I flagged this one last week as I think it's probably one of the biggest rivalries, and it could get a bit spicy. And spicy, all right. The game was actually called off with 5 minutes to go, with I think there were three yellow cards in the last quarter, all to Tumby Bay, and a couple of suspensions to come out of it, unfortunately. And Ramblers with a couple of injuries as well. Young Izzy Hole, shout out goes to him. He's been playing some really good footy. I thought he was outstanding when Locke came up against him a few weeks ago. I heard he dislocated his ankle. I'm not sure if there's any more, but that's sort of all I heard. That was earlier in the week. And with a tackle that sort of lingered on a little bit longer. And, Tommy Bay, just too strong under lights. Went back and watched this one, and slippery conditions just favoured their bigger bodies. And Joey Hines just fall back, I thought, was great. Brad McKenzie as well, he was really good. Brody Richter, Waylon Miller, Harrison Viney in the middle was outstanding. For him was Will Turner, really coming of age now. I thought he was good. Connor Madden, big Lachie Treloar on the ruck, and Richo kicking three up forward. But look, Tommy probably just too big over the ground in this one. I think on a nice day where Rams can get their sort of running game going, I think you might see, you know, a closer result between the two. But Tommy too strong, and just an unfortunate way to finish. And I think it just goes to show we don't want that in country footy. Like either teams who are going at that, it makes it really hard on the umpires. Makes it really hard on every. You know, on everyone watching, and you know, you got kids in the crowd watching this. So I think it's just something we need to watch as supporters of clubs. Just try and you know, there's white line fever, but there's also, you know, I think we need to pull our head in sometimes.
1: Hey, Brides, what's a yellow card again? Is that a week's suspension, automatic?
0: No, a yellow card's off for 10 minutes.
1: Right. Yeah.
0: But I believe they can be replaced.
1: Okay.
0: So, but when you have three off, and you know, you might have already a couple on the side, then that's when it starts getting difficult. So,
1: yeah
0: it's but yeah, there was a couple of suspensions to come out of that, and Nigel James and Matty Hartwig as well. So yeah, Matty's probably a bit clumsy, sort of coming in there. One of those ones, someone's got their head over the footy and just a bit clumsy. Nothing, you know, not a lot of malice in it. It was very, very sorry afterwards. And Nigel James with a tackle that sort of lingered over the boundary line, copped a big suspension there. But look, that's footy. We'll move on to this week, eh?
2: Yeah, let's do it. Sure. Absolutely. Yep. Well, let's kick it off with Tumby Bay taking on Kapini.
0: Yeah, this one here, lads. I think once again, Tumby will be going in pretty hot favourites to this one. They've been outstanding this year. They've continued to get the job done, and doing it without sort of someone stepping up and kicking a big bag. And Cougars up the other end, not coming in quite full strength today. If you come up from the B grade, but yeah, in the end, I think Tumby Bay is going to be too big, too strong, all across the ground, and expect them to win by probably 8 or 9 goals today, lads.
2: Yeah, right.
1: Oh, look, I'm going to go the same. Tumby, can't go past them. Obviously, going to miss a few today, and not playing at home, but yeah, Tumby.
2: Yeah, I think I might have to go Tumby as well. Would the weather play a bit of a factor? But I guess it's starting to look a bit sunshine out there, so maybe we won't have, you know, too many rain-affected games.
0: Yeah, it might be like that, but at the same time, you know, you could get those scattered showers, and all you need is just, you know, get that ball a little bit slippery, then it starts being played on the ground, and that's where those bigger bodies sort of, they sort of really come in and make it harder. Big fellas don't get any smaller in the wet, as that saying goes. And, yeah, look, I think Tumby will... I think Cougars might stay with them for a quarter or half, and then they'll put their foot down once the game starts opening up a little bit.
2: Yeah, 2:40 at Cummins Oval for that one. Now, the next one to move on to is the grand final rematch.
0: Yeah, Eagles here up against Lock, and definitely the match of the round this week. And this one, Lock have set a few out today, unfortunately. A bunch on, a few on tractors and a few injuries that were sort of... coming out, Corey Beard, still a big out for the Roos. Tynan Keeley, another one out, which will sort of affect their forward line and their back line at the same time, plus a few just sort of working their way back into fitness. You know, Joanna, looking at probably full strength here, and obviously any time you play at Carco, you've got to go with the Eagles just for the fact that they rarely lose their lads. I'm glad the grand final wasn't played there and was played somewhere else, but... look, you know, Joanna, I'm going to tip them and hope Lock wins. So whichever way it happens, I at least get something right. Just want to touch on Lock. Have a couple of debuts today. They got Kurt Hetzel, who'll be running out with his older brother Tate and his dad for his, I think, 401st senior game for Lock. So how good's that for a footy club? And he's still going all right, the old fella in Gundy. And also, Drazik Stusser as well will play his first game for Lock. So, all the best to Draz.
1: Nice one.
2: Yeah. Oh, that's all. You wouldn't see that too often, would you?
1: No,
2: like
1: not
2: the whole family playing together.
1: That's crazy. Yeah.
2: I guess as well, so I'll probably go with United Yolana. Sorry, Brodes. But it is good to see. I mean, when there are injuries, you never like seeing them. But it does open the door for some other people.
1: Yeah, that's true.
0: It's great. I still remember now, you know, I've got to play a couple of A-grade games with my old man. You know, we got... absolutely pumped, because that's sort of the way Lock were going back then, but it's sort of something that stays with you forever. And get a chance to play with both your sons in an A-grade match. Like, you know, B-grade's great, but to play with them in an A-grade game, absolutely outstanding. So should be a bit of fun there. And I wouldn't, you know, I wouldn't be surprised to see Gundy just pop up in a forward pocket and kick a couple of goals by the end of the day either.
1: Hey, Brodes, when you play with the old man, were you sort of looking out for him during the game? Were you consciously, where is he, you know, like, yeah, you know what I mean?
0: It was a funny one. I was about 16 or 17. I was sort of coming up through, and the old man was, I think he was in his early 50s and still running around playing a bit of footy. I think he ended up playing over 500 games. So, it was, you had to hide him. You couldn't really put him too far up the field, so... I sort of knew where he was.
1: You knew where he was?
0: Sort of sitting in the goal square, trying to just be a number in the end. So, but it is something that stays with your lads, and it's special. We're seeing it a lot more, and I think in B-grade, especially here in Great Flinders, we do a great job of, you got the yellow shorts running around, so you sort of know if you are going to tackle them, just go easy a little bit on them, and it's something that we're seeing it in netball, we're seeing it in footy, and it's memories that stay with not only the kids, but the dads for the rest of their life.
1: Yep.
2: Yeah, absolutely. So we all going, you're going, Yolana, where are you going?
1: No, I'm going to go Locke. It's funny, like every year we talk about United Yolana and is this the year they're going to fall off the perch and slow down? And they never seem to slow down. They just get smarter with their footy.
2: Yeah.
1: But this will be a big test for them. Locke, we'll just wait and see if there's a big difference this year.
2: Yeah.
1: But definitely Locke for me.
2: Yep. All righty, final game, Brodes. We got Elliston and Ayr United.
0: Yeah, I think this one unfortunately, this one's going to go a little bit. Elliston Districts, they'll be excited to get a few players back into form. So Byron Pickett Jr. and Elliston Districts Fire went up to Western United last week and bagged a sneaky 10 up there playing for the club he played for last year. I think he'll be going to this one sort of iron off a big number as well. But another big in, Jacko Bennett comes back and he'll be back in the Rooster side today. Against Ayr United, he's been playing over there on the Adelaide Crows in the Crow Central side, so that's a big in for them. Today's game down there at Minipa, and if you haven't been to Minipa, lads, get down there for one of the games. They do a great job catering, and it's an unreal place to sort of go there and play footy. So look, I think we all know this one's Elliston Districts, probably by 100, 150, I'll say, but Ayr United, I reckon their goal today, just go out there and win a quarter and go from there, I reckon.
1: Hey, Brodes, how far's Minipa from Port Lincoln, mate?
0: From Port Lincoln, you're probably looking at a bit over, I want to say, two and a half hours.
1: Okay, I'll head off now then.
2: Yeah,
0: no worries. Actually, if you're going through, just stop at Carco, pull the boots on first. Keep going, mate.
1: Right, done.
2: Desperate for players. I'm probably going to go Elliston as well then just off what happened last week to Ayr United. Yeah,
1: with Jackson Bennett in, definitely Elliston.
2: Yep. And then finally, Brodes, of course, the Ramblers have got the bye.
0: Yeah, they do. Probably comes at a great time for them. Obviously, pretty physical game last week in a night game and a couple of players getting injured. It's one of those ones, everyone's sort of against a bye, and then when you do get that bye, you're thinking, geez, how good's this? So Rambler's got the bye this week, and I'll just go through the ladder quickly here. Locke, 4 games, 8 points. I think the thing that stands out for Locke, though, in 4 games of footy, they've only given up 110 points. 100 points against. So,
1: yeah, right.
0: Average of 25 points a game against, which is pretty big. United Yolana, 5 games played for 8 points. Tumby, 3 games played for 6, so they haven't been beaten yet, Tumby. Ramblers, 2-2 for 4. Cougars, 1-4 for 2. And then Elliston Districts and Ayr United without a win yet. But I reckon Elliston will get off that today.
2: Yeah. Oh, it's a tight ladder, which is good to see. And so it's going to be a great day of footy. The sun's out, which is also great. So, we're looking for a great day of footy. Hey, Brodes, thank you so much for jumping on and letting us know all about it.
0: No, it's all easy, lads. Have a good one today.
2: You too.
1: Thanks, Brodes.
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3: Yes, welcome back to the Saturday Morning Sports Show. It is time to talk all things Port Lincoln Footy League, which means we got Yoey in the studio. G'day, Yoey. How are you?
4: G'day, gents. It's good to be back.
5: Morning, mate.
4: Yeah, weekend off last week. It was quite nice.
5: How do you feel? You must feel good.
4: Feel
5: body
4: amazing.
5: Feel fresh?
4: Yeah, really good.
5: Yeah.
4: Till tomorrow.
5: Yeah. Till tomorrow, 100%.
3: And you and Nostradamus, you've called the weather was going to be good today.
4: Yes, yes. MetView is always good. I was just telling the boys before for the listeners on air. MetView always seems to hit the nail on the head with the weather, and I've seen that was going to fly over last night, and the sun was going to be out today. But if you look at Willy Weather, it tells you there's thunderstorms and lightning, but that is blue skies out behind your head, DT, right out that window.
5: That's the way to go. What are you getting paid for this gig, mate?
4: Man, I should be getting something now.
5: Yeah, 100%.
4: Surely, I need something.
5: 100%.
4: I need a manager. Do you want to be my manager?
5: Done.
3: You're in. Hey, can I get on in this cash?
4: Yeah, yeah, let's go, man. Let's all make money. It's all about good vibes.
5: Mate, where do you want to start? No games last week, so let's
4: no
5: skip
4: games
5: last week, obviously.
4: Yeah, Norwood. Norwood came and absolutely give hiding to West Adelaide. So if we're talking Port Lincoln footy, Tristan Binder, 4 goals for Norwood.
5: Wow.
4: Big boy.
5: Yeah.
4: I remember playing on him when he was a younger fella. I was probably in my bit of prime. He had a bit of a tough task for Boston's that day.
5: Yep.
4: But now looking at him, I don't think I want to play on him anymore.
5: Yeah,
4: he's
5: right.
4: Pretty big boy.
5: Stronger.
4: He was playing fullback that day on me, though. And now I see he's playing up forward, kick 4. But that's awesome. I love that stuff. Love to see local lads doing really well.
5: Yep.
4: Great kid as well and is doing
5: good.
4: Really well. I love
5: that.
4: We like that. That's what it's all about, community and kids going to the highest level they can. And speaking of that, another girl I want to speak about who I've been helping with the mindset stuff and just want to plug myself again there, mate.
5: Go.
4: But this girl, she's amazing and she's been playing footy her whole life, Ella Anderson.
5: Yeah.
4: Now, I'll tell you what, get on the app, all right? Here's an app for you. Play AFL. It's a green app. Download this app and you can star your player. So
5: play
4: I've got
5: AFL.
4: Play AFL. It's a green app.
5: Green
4: app. You can search your player. So I've searched Ella. I know her obviously, and I've searched other players, my mates that I like. And you can super like them, and they stay in your little area. And you can check your players each week and how they went.
5: So what do you mean your players? What's going on here?
4: I can roll through. I've got Ella Anderson. I've got Isaiah Rakawaza.
5: Yep.
4: Benny Daniels, Michael Mazie, Mont, like Luke Wilkins, Matt Wilson, who I played state with. I can go and check on them on a Sunday. Just click on their name and it comes up with their stats.
3: So you got yourself on there as well?
4: I do. Bloody oath. Another plug. But it's a really good app. Like, so for Ella playing in Adelaide, I can click on her on a Sunday and just see how she went.
5: Yep.
4: And I like to check in on my friends and all that sort of stuff and also send them a message and say, well done and how you going.
5: So you and Ella are pretty close? I've only got to know Ella
4: in the last few months in the off-season. Her parents come and approach me and we've done
5: I knew something was going on here. Bit of coaching.
4: Bit of online coaching, just some Zoom chats because she goes to boarding school. But just a little bit of her season. She's won the Norwood Under-18s Premiership, the inaugural Norwood Under-18s Premiership. She's got a BOG in that game, best on ground.
5: Wow.
4: She's come runner-up in the best and fairest in the under-18s.
5: How old is she, mate?
4: She's only just under 16, so I've got a little bit more. She's 15 going on 16. She's debuted in the SANFL League Women's, Open Women's, as her age. 16 possessions in that game.
5: Yeah, right.
4: She got a rising star from the SANFL in that game.
5: Wow.
4: Right. She's then played state under 16 girls versus WA. They beat WA 37-32. But this one here, I love this. We always love beating Victoria. She beat Vic Metro, not country. Vic Metro. They beat the girls 49-24. They gave them a hiding.
5: Yeah, they did too.
4: Stick that up, you Victoria.
5: Yeah.
4: Put on the girls.
3: You know DT's Victoria.
4: Yeah, I know. That's why I'm getting a little bit into him. I heard he's a boxer too. Let's go, mate. But honestly, I love this. There's another girl. I'm not talking on Ella today, but Lani Cox is another one from Lincoln. She's doing exceptionally well. I haven't touched on her a heap today, but I wanted to touch on Ella. There's some really good, exciting youth coming through from Port Lincoln.
5: Yep.
4: There's other girls in those teams as well, and I'll talk about them as the year goes on because I like to like highlight some players, I reckon, as we go, not just talk about men's A-grade footy, let's highlight some juniors. And the whole idea, I believe, of our community stuff is get these players in our area so good and pump them up and get them to Adelaide and get them to the big leagues, like Trelly and that, and hopefully they come back and then they learn all this stuff and then they teach our kids.
5: Exactly, just goes
4: how
5: around.
4: To play footy. Yeah, because one day we become old and obsolete and what we know now becomes irrelevant.
5: Exactly.
4: So we need these kids to go and come back. I've done it, I've gone, I've come back. And the next guys and girls go through and come back.
5: Come back and spread the love.
4: Yeah, that's it. Get our community thriving.
5: Yeah. Hey, with Ella, with Ella, is it too early to talk about AFL clubs looking at her, like the women's AFL? Do you think...
4: The way she plays, she's like a little ball. When I first started talking, I said one thing I wanted her to really get good at was grabbing the ball and bursting out of the pack, taking 5 steps. I said, you'll probably get holding the ball maybe once or twice, but you'll soon learn that you'll actually break out of stoppages and look really damaging. I feel like women are getting so much better at football, but what they do poorly is that bursting out of packs. And I said to her, that's what can set you apart from the other women, is because they're not really good at that at the moment.
5: Difference.
4: They'll get better at it. This league's going to get better as the years go on. But yeah, she's just excelling. Her mindset's amazing. She's just like a sponge. I've really enjoyed it coaching her, eh? Like, I just froth. I froth coaching someone, and then you watch them go out and they actually put what you'd... Like, and it's not... I'm not saying this is all me. All her coaches would be seeing this, and she's going to put it in play in, like, real time.
5: Yep.
4: And you're like,
5: that's
4: how
5: cool.
4: good is this?
5: Yeah.
4: How good is this?
5: That's
4: and you
5: rewarding.
4: Sit back and watch it. Oh, it's so rewarding.
5: Yep.
4: She's not even my kid. She's just a local girl. But that's what I think all locals should be, feel that about our whole community, whether you play for whatever team. It doesn't matter, Eyre Peninsula. Let's just back all these kids in and give them the, the stepping stones to their future.
3: And I think they know if they've got, like, a town behind them and they've just got family and friends and they're, you know, their junior club here or something like that. You can feel that, I'm guessing, when you're in the big leagues, that you've got that support base behind you.
4: Yeah, a sense of community. And, like, we do it with Kyle Chalmers and all that. Like, it's just, it's what footy's all about. Community, meeting people, learning to, like, know who and what they're about. And, you know, sometimes this family's Marlborough Range. They have every right to hate me.
5: Well, they might, Yowie.
4: They might. And rightly so, because have you seen me carry on the footy field? I am an absolute clown. I'd hate to watch me.
5: We've all been there, mate.
4: But, I've just thoroughly enjoyed getting to know her and her parents. And it's just a connection that I didn't think would happen. And I'm super excited to see where she goes. And I think AFL Women's is definitely knocking on the door.
5: Yeah. Mm. What else you got in that diary there in front of you, mate?
4: Oh, no, this
5: any
4: is just
5: personal stuff.
4: Yeah, there's a bit of a personal stuff in there.
3: Any more cashies or?
4: What else can we plug? Jones Electrical. Oh, there. But yeah, anyway, we can move into, I suppose, our games of footy.
5: Yes.
4: That's what we're here for. I know Ella's mum would be loving this. I did tell her to have a listen, so hello to her as well. So today, obviously, this is an important round. Very important round. It's the First Nations round, all right, and we are super grateful for the contribution that they give to AFL footy. The Pickets and... I'll keep pointing. Sorry, DT. I'll point to the fingers. No, the Pickets and the Rioli's. I've seen a stat the other night of their family bloodline in AFL at high level. Oh, my God.
3: Yeah, Rioli's win flags too, don't they?
4: Mate, there was a picture of 8 of them, like Trelly's in it as well. Picture of 8 players. There's 12 flags between them and 3 or 4 Norm Smiths in that.
5: Oh, yeah, right.
4: Nuts, man.
5: Good bloodline.
4: Great weekend. We've got our Guernsey designed by Colin Taylor, and he'll talk about that before the game. Super excited about that. The Noel Soss Mullins Perpetual Trophy against Boston's. He played for South End Boston's. Noel Soss Mullins, a great man. I didn't know him personally, but everyone speaks so highly of him. So obviously we played Boston's at Centenary today, which will be a cracking game. Metview's got the weather right. It's going to be perfect out there.
5: Another plug.
4: Ching, ching. Money in the bank, baby.
5: Yes.
4: We got Tasman's versus Marble Range, which will be a cracker at Ravendale. Marble Range have got a... Now, excuse my ignorance, it's a Charlton. Is it a Lockie Charlton, I believe, has come back. Sorry if I've got that wrong. I know he's... And apparently he's... I mean, these brothers are elite. And
5: you've got Tom and...
4: Will?
3: And Will, yeah.
5: That's right.
4: And then
3: yeah.
4: is it Lockie?
5: I don't know.
4: I'm really... Hang on, let me... Sorry, I'm...
5: We got time, mate.
4: We got time. I'm just looking through the stats,
5: but while
4: I'm talking here and I'm mumbling and jumbling today, but I've got the lineup.
5: You're coming out of the blocks hard, I tell you.
4: I know, mate. I'm ready for a good day, though. The sun's out. There's no
3: wind. That's why he's out. I was going to say, it's because the sun's out.
4: Where is he? Will Charlton, Tom Charlton. Have they got him in here? There's got to be another one in here.
6: Lachlan, I was right. So come on, okay. Money in the bank again.
5: Right.
6: Apparently he's better of the three, and I'm like, those other two are pretty bloody good.
5: Yeah, so, solid players.
6: It'd be interesting to see him play. I see he's played a bit of high level footy in Adelaide. So yeah, good to have him back in the league. Yep. We want the league as strong as possible. Watching good players. I spoke about Jacob Collins playing the other week. Smooth mover. So that'd be an interesting game. Jacob Collins and Lockie Charlton going head to head.
5: Oh yeah.
6: That'd be a
5: so where's that game today?
6: That's at Ravendale. Yep. So yeah, if you haven't got a, if you're not an affiliated with a club or anything like that, and you want to watch purely a players, I'd go watch those two.
5: Get upstairs, have a beer. It's beautiful up there, nice and warm.
6: And the sun's out.
5: Yeah, that's right.
3: Metview's got it right.
6: Where's the thunderstorms, mate? I haven't seen any. Sleep. I didn't hear
5: any weather.
6: And then across at Mallee Park, we've got Mallee Park versus Wayback. So this will be a cracker. Obviously, the First Nations round. So this is a very important weekend to the Mallee Park Football Club. Playing against Waybacks, and yeah, Mallee's have been going right. The unknown.
5: Every year they're like that, aren't they?
6: I think they took it up to Marlborough Rangers the other week by the looks, and turned out to be a cracking game. I'm obviously not giving you any tips today, guys. I'm not very good at that. I'm just talking about the weather. But
5: it's okay.
6: I think that'll be a really close game and probably the match of the round, I would say.
5: I think that's right.
6: Disrespect to anyone else. South and Boston's, we have players out. So
5: touch on that one. Ins and outs for you guys.
6: Yeah, we've got four or five out, a couple working away.
5: Okay.
6: And then we've actually got a debut, Darcy Edwards, young lad.
5: Beautiful.
6: So speaking of young players coming up, under 17, so wish him all the best. But yeah, Boston's the same thing. I think they've got their ruckman out and a few others. But see, Wesley Bilney's chopping in and Kingsley Bilney, so it's always good to play against some guys my own age.
5: Yep.
6: That'll be interesting. So I think we're set up for a really good day and good weekend of footy.
5: It's 2:40 today at Centenary Oval. Massive.
6: Yeah.
5: Sun's out.
6: The sun is out.
3: The sun's out.
6: Get your oil on. No wind.
5: Plenty of oil today, mate.
3: So sunscreen today, yeah.
6: Plenty of oil. We'll be trying to tan this German white skin. Doesn't work really well, but that's right. And did I tell you that Metview bangs on every time?
5: Here we go again. That's the fifth time now.
6: I need to ring this company.
3: Yeah, you really do.
5: I'll be ringing you, mate, I think.
6: Yeah.
3: Well, maybe we can get them to sponsor your boxing fight that you two are going to have.
6: You'd smash me, mate.
5: You reckon?
6: I'm really quick and fast, so I'll just run away from you.
3: Yeah.
6: Got legs, mate.
5: Oh, I love it. Okay, where do we go from here?
6: Well, I just want to wish everyone the best of luck, I guess, and have a really cracking weekend. How many more minutes you got? What do you want to talk about?
3: I think we're just about out of time, unfortunately. Imagine having to get coached by me.
6: I'm thinking about bringing up a riddle in the quarter time huddle today, so got to get the boys to guess a riddle, because, you know, I see Richmond doing these things where they have a little bit of a joke and play around, and sometimes, like, I'm a pretty serious person on the field, as you would know.
5: I'll start to
6: walk off the field sometimes, going, man, what am I
5: questioning yourself?
6: Oh man, big time.
5: I love it.
6: It's like an alter ego, and I'm like, what? Who is that guy?
5: Do you get any feedback from the boys, the players? Really? What about the missus? Does she give you feedback?
6: She shakes her head, man.
5: Yeah, okay. You're in trouble.
6: I'm married to that guy.
5: It's time for a riddle, mate. I think I might bring a riddle out. So a riddle, okay. So if you're up, if you're down. If you're down, like you're losing, you still pull the riddle out?
6: That's a hard question.
5: Yeah.
6: I don't know, man. I'm looking forward
3: to hearing about this riddle as well next week.
6: Yeah.
5: No, nice one.
6: So we'll see. The boys, who knows what you get with me these days?
5: Yeah.
6: Open book.
5: I love it.
6: It's enjoyable. Yeah.
5: The diary.
6: Open book. Yeah. Bring the diary. Go well, everyone out there today. And sorry about the mumbo jumbo, but I thought we'd have a bit of a laugh. We had no footy last week, so snored.
5: Love it.
6: Talk about something.
3: We always love having you in, Yowie. Thanks to Metview, obviously.
6: Hope no one here is sponsoring. Jeez. Oh, could have put my foot in it there, couldn't have I? That's all right. I'm good at that.
5: Love it.
3: Amazing. Thank you so much, Yowie. That is the Port Lincoln Footy League. We're going to get to the news now.
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5: Good morning, Alana McIntyre here with the latest. Homicide detectives are investigating after two people were found dead at a home in Melbourne. A man and a woman were found deceased at a Werribee property following a welfare check yesterday. Police are yet to determine the cause of their death. Five Australians have spent their first night in quarantine in Perth as they wait for the latest test results after being caught up in the Hunter virus outbreak on a cruise ship. The five Aussies and one New Zealand citizen are set to spend the next 3 weeks in quarantine. Donald Trump's heading home from China claiming success, although there are little details on what deals have been done. The US president's left Beijing after the two-day summit on Air Force One. He's spoken to reporters about his talks with the Chinese president.
6: We talked about Taiwan, we talked about Iran a lot, and I think we have a very good understanding with both. On Taiwan, he does not want to see a fight for independence because that would be a very strong confrontation.
5: Harvey Weinstein's third sex crimes trial has ended in a mistrial in Manhattan. The jury in NYC saying they could not unanimously decide whether or not to convict the film producer of allegedly raping one-time actor Jessica Mann in 2013. Data from Amplify shows less than a third of young people actually believe Jim Chalmers' budget will be good for them. And a busy night ahead for Delta Goodrum in Vienna as she prepares for the Eurovision Grand Final tomorrow. That happens around sunrise tomorrow.
0: Your sport now. Del Giorno's Cafe Restaurant, Port Lincoln's home of fresh local seafood.
5: Well, the Swans started slow but turned things up in the second quarter at the SCG to defeat the Magpies by 6 points. Sydney coach Dean Cox says they forced it too much too early.
7: Especially in some of the conditions they were harder and cleaner. Too our players to be able to respond and play a different way.
5: Collingwood coach Craig McRae says it looks like Oscar Steen has sustained an ACL injury and may need a knee reconstruction. The Suns beat Port Adelaide by 25 points.
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8: On West Coast waters, north to northwesterly winds 10 to 15 knots, shifting south to southwesterly below 10 knots during the day with seas below 1 metre, the swell southwesterly 2 to 3 metres. On Central Coast waters, variable winds about 10 knots with seas 1 to 1.5 metres, decreasing to 1 metre during the day. The swell southwesterly 2 to 3 metres. Finally, on Spencer Gulf waters, northerly winds 15 to 20 knots, becoming variable about 10 knots later on this afternoon, with seas 1 to 1.5 metres, decreasing below 1 metre this afternoon. The swell south to southwesterly below 1 metre, increasing to 1 to 1.5 metres south of Kawhi by this evening.
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8: On the west coast, a partly cloudy one today with a medium chance of showers most likely this afternoon and a chance of a thunderstorm during this morning and then into the afternoon as well, with some northwest to northeasterly winds 15 to 20 kilometres per hour. tending southwesterly this morning, then tending southerly 15 to 25 kilometres per hour this afternoon, with top temperatures in Elliston 21 and Woodna also with a top of 21. On the eastern air peninsula, a partly cloudy one with a very high chance of showers and a thunderstorm likely in the afternoon and into the evening as well, with some northerly winds 15 to 25 kilometres per hour tending northwesterly this morning, then becoming light this afternoon with top temperatures in Cleve 20, Kimber a top of 20, and on the lower air peninsula, a partly cloudy one with a high chance of showers most likely this afternoon and evening, with a chance of a thunderstorm this afternoon and evening as well, with some north to northwesterly winds 15 to 20 kilometres per hour tending west to northwesterly this afternoon, then becoming light this evening with top temperatures in Coffin Bay 22, Cummins a top of 21, and Port Lincoln also with a top today of 21.
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8: Yeah, you're back on the Saturday Morning Sports Show with Riz and DT, but DT, we went a little bit over on that last hour. Yoey was...
9: Yoey went a little bit over, mate. Not us. He took control.
8: We're blaming him.
9: Anyone else, you'd be, yeah, be a little bit disappointed. No, he just took control, didn't he? Diary and...
8: Oh, yeah. He's a beauty. We love Yoey. Yeah, he did a great job, which means we are running a little bit behind. So up next, we're going to get straight into it with the Port Lincoln Netball, thanks to Lincoln Meat Services. That's coming up next.
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8: Yeah, you're back on the Saturday Morning Sports Show with Riz and DT. And DT, time to talk all things Port Lincoln Netball. And of course, we've got one of our favourites as well, Katie Redding on the line. G'day, Katie, how are you?
19: Good, thanks. How are you?
8: Not too bad, thank you. Yeah, getting excited. Well, let's kick things off with last week's results because there was a draw.
9: No one picked this one.
8: Yeah.
19: There was a draw. So in A1, we had Tasman Imperials 65 defeat Saints 39, and the draw was between Waybacks and Bostons, who were 41 all. So that was a bit of a surprise. But in other grades, we had A1 Reserves, Waybacks 40 defeated Bostons 33, and a close one in A1 Reserves for Tasman Imperials defeating Saints by one goal, 43-42. So up at that top end, it's pretty competitive. If I go down to A2, Tasman Imperials defeated Saints 57-30. A2 Reserves, Waybacks 46 defeated Tasman Imperials 35. Under 15 Div 1, Rangers 54 defeated Storm 44. Under 13 Div 2, Tasman Imperials defeated Saints 32-21. And in under 11 Div 1, Waybacks defeated Bostons.
9: So some pretty close games all across the board. That's healthy. That's great. That's awesome.
19: Yeah, it is good. But when you're a player or a coach, you like to thrash the opposition too. So
9: of course,
19: good for and healthy for the competition. But players always want to win by as much as they can.
8: Do you get more nervous as a coach in a tight game or a player in a tight game?
19: Definitely a coach. I think players see it very differently out on the court. You could be beating a team by 50 goals and your players on court feel like it's much closer, but you can see everything as a spectator coach. So I definitely think it's a coach issue.
9: Yeah, it'd be quite frustrating, wouldn't it? We just had Yoey in the studio and he was talking about the whole coaching aspect where it's so frustrating but rewarding at the same time.
19: Yeah, look, it's good fun. I think that when you've got the ability to kind of lead a team and make a difference and, I think if you go back to being a kid, I always remember the coaches that I had and for different reasons. And I think that's a nice feeling as a coach that you'll be remembered for whatever it might have been for the time you had that girl. I find it a very rewarding experience.
8: Yeah.
9: How does a coach take away a draw? Like, how do they see that in their mind when they're sitting there at night time after the big game? Is it a win or is it just a draw or a loss, maybe?
19: If it was a close game, I think it's, that's fairly even and that's, you're okay with it. But if you were up and then they came back, that's when you start to question what went wrong, what could we have done differently? And then that feeds into the next week of training, et cetera. And you can get a bit of your head can be down. So, yeah, two different ways it can go depending on how the game has been to that point.
8: Yeah. Do we have any best-ons or incentives for the Boston's Waybacks games?
19: I'm not sure who those players were that played really well. I had a couple of the Winilla girls go out and watch the Tasmans and Saints game with a bit of interest because Winilla Rangers have Tasman Imperials today in the A1 level. They said it felt like it was a lot closer than the 65-39 scoreline, and they certainly mentioned a few players played pretty well. Jordan Fladden apparently and Lauren Sines played very well. So they're probably two players who, if we're talking about today's matchups, Manila playing Tasman Imperials, they'll be ones that, as a coach and as a player, we'll be looking out for. So if you want to kick into today's games, it's probably a perfect time.
8: Yep.
19: So for that game, that's probably the game of the round. Both undefeated teams, pretty close in matchups. So we've got Ellie Cooper will be playing probably on Carly Sargent, two very well-matched players. Kobe Keeley, who's come back to Rangers, will be playing on Jordan Fladden, who's very quick around the circle. And everyone will be watching out for the new young gun from Tasman Imperials, India Copeland. And she's likely to play on a very experienced Emily Wolford or Summer Pedersen from Winilla Rangers. And then the other matchup that will be interesting will be Lily Perham on Lauren Sine. So that's a goal shooter, goalkeeper matchup. Two very experienced players. And something to, note, we might talk about next week is where Taylor Helbig will fit in today. So she's their captain and very experienced player for Tasman Imperials and not sure if she'll play in the defence or the attacking end. So that'll be interesting.
9: Mm. Well, that's at 3 o'clock today at Ravendale, Court 1, and nothing better than seeing a couple of matchups, eh, Riz?
8: Yeah. Especially top of the table, too. Have you got a tip, DT?
9: Oh, look, I think Winilla. I think Winilla? Only because I've got the boss on the line.
8: Yeah, I was going to say, you've got to make sure you say the right team.
9: 100%.
19: I think it'll be close. I just bumped into India Copeland at the Beach Bakery grabbing a coffee on the way into work, and she looked pretty nervous, but we had a little bit of a chat. So
9: that's good
19: to have nerves. I think both teams really respect each other. That's the main thing. And certainly when we're at training on Thursday night, we're taking it very seriously. And we look forward to getting out there and matching up against them. The other match to watch out for at 3 o'clock will be Saints versus Boston. So two very young sides. Saints' first game, they had a bye, and then they played with the Rangers, who beat them by 34 goals. And then last week they only lost to Tasman Imperials by about 15. So they're kind of coming back a little bit, I think, and they'll settle into the competition with a few players who haven't played netball for a few years, coming back from maternity arrangements. And then a lot of young players, plus a group of girls who've come down from Great Flinders. Boston's notorious for being a very cohesive group. They are young, but they give it their all, and they're highly skillful. So whilst you've got Rangers and Imperials playing on one court, highly experienced, played for a very long time, these two younger sides on the other court, they'll be one to watch out for as well.
8: Yeah, I sort of look at it, and, you know, with the Saints, it's an unknown for the opposition teams, you know, what to expect from them. But even it's a bit of an unknown for the players in the actual Saints team, trying to get that chemistry and gel together. So you can sort of start to see the gradual improvement from Saints too.
19: That's right. And, you know, working in a sports store, you speak to everybody all day about sport. And I have these girls come in and talk to me about how they're going and how they're gelling and how they're settling in. And I think the most important thing that I'm hearing across the competition is everyone's really enjoying themselves. You know, the respect for umpires, the respect for your teammates, you know, people just going out there to have fun. That's the most important thing. And when you're doing that, you play well. So some of these teams who are just getting to know each other, who haven't played together for a long time, over the next few weeks, they'll start to settle a little bit. And I think we'll see the competition tighten up a little bit.
9: I'm going to go to the Saints for the upset, Riz.
8: Oh, okay.
9: Yes.
8: Yeah. Right. Well, I'll go against you. I'll go with Boston's. Katie, what are you thinking?
19: I'd probably have to say Saints. They've got a few more experienced players. I played on a couple of them in a summer night competition a couple of years ago and probably wouldn't play again after that. So, they're highly skillful. You've got Marty Hanrahan in centre. She's the association best and fairest last year for Saints in A1 reserves. And you've also got Nadia Baldessera. I know she's got a new name now, but she played up at E-United for many years, highly experienced. And you've got Stacey Curtis, who has played state-level netball. She also played coaches in the team. So I think that experience will probably get them over the line. But then again, who knows?
9: Exactly.
8: Yeah. And, of course, Waybacks with the bye.
19: Waybacks with the bye. So just a couple of other things to touch on today. So PLNA has its First Nations round, so that's an opportunity for the community to come together, the netball community, to celebrate our First Nations people and their culture. And if you're out there today, you'll notice that many clubs are wearing dresses that have been specially designed by local First Nations people, which is really special, and they'll be proudly wearing those today. There'll be a welcome to country ceremony that will take place on, I think, one of the main courts just before the senior matches at 1 p.m. So that's a really important day for our community. And we also have, it's probably the biggest netball weekend that we'll have all year. We have 60 clubs arriving at Ravendale Complex tomorrow to compete in the McDonald's Cup Junior Carnival. So that's 11 and unders, 13 and unders and 15 and unders from all across the Lower Eyre Peninsula. It's the biggest netball carnival of its kind on the Lower EP, and the association will be holding a crazy sock day on that same day to help raise funds for Ronald McDonald House. Now, you think that that's a lot happening?
9: Wow.
19: From on top of that we also have Port Lincoln's 11 and under and 17 and under Div 2 association teams heading up to Whyalla tomorrow to compete in the Spencer Gulf Netball Carnival against players from Whyalla, Port Augusta and Port Perry. So a massive weekend in netball. There'll be quite a few tired parents and tired girls come Monday morning.
9: Could imagine. What time's the kickoff tomorrow for the McDonald's Cup?
19: I have a feeling that the first game is around 9:45.
9: Yeah, right. Okay.
8: And the last game will be at midnight with 60 teams playing?
19: I hope not, but I think everyone was stressing a little bit with the weather yesterday. Weather has improved today. Let's hope it holds off for tomorrow as well. But it's a massive day for netball. There's a lot of people that come down to this to Port Lincoln who you know, come from everywhere. So it's a big economic boost for our town as well. So, you know, really grateful that PLMA puts on these opportunities.
8: Yeah, absolutely. And we love, I love these sort of big carnivals because you do get to play against some other teams as well that you don't play against sort of every second or third week. So that's always fun too.
19: That's exactly right. And more to the point, girls get to interact with each other from towns that you've never even heard of. And when they come down to go to boarding school, they go, oh, I remember that girl I played in that netball carnival with, or they end up playing regional netball together. So it just really boosts that, you know, camaraderie between all the people in this region. And I think that it's a very unique thing. If you're from a city, you don't get that. But that's certainly a you know, a West Coast individual thing, and I think it's fantastic.
8: Yep. Oh, absolutely. A massive weekend of netball. That's putting it lightly.
9: I'm exhausted.

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1: Yeah, you heard it. 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
2: Yeah, it's time to talk all things Eastern Air footy.
1: Who do we talk with?
2: Matty Lena. G'day, Matty. How are you?
3: Yeah, morning, boys. How you going today?
1: Excellent.
2: Very well. We've got to ask, up your way, what's the weather looking like?
3: Yeah, well, we're very lucky overnight, yesterday afternoon and overnight, and have had some good rain. So sort of anywhere from 30 to, sort of 40 millimetres is the reports this morning across the district. So, yeah, fantastic. And it's actually cleared off and sun's out and no breeze. So I think it's going to be a real good day for footy as well.
1: Mate, great for the farmers. How's the grounds going to hold up for footy today? Will it going to be wet weather footy?
3: We don't play a lot of wet weather footy here, and I'd say the ground's probably soaked it up pretty well. So, it won't have too big an effect, I don't think. Probably be a little bit slippery this morning, but I reckon, by this afternoon it should be ideal.
2: Well, there'll be a lot of players that are happy that the forecast has changed dramatically.
1: Absolutely.
2: Overnight.
1: Yeah, 100%.
2: Yeah.
1: Mate, let's... round four last week. We had a couple of... Well, I'm looking at the results here. One blowout and then one close one, mate. Where do you want to start, Gage?
3: Yeah, we did. We can start with Kimber travelled down to Cowal last week. And, as predicted, Kimber got on the winner's board for the first time this year.